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5: Welcome to St. Louis Cardinals baseball from Busch Stadium, downtown St. Louis. It's the Cardinals and the Miami Marlins, the red-hot Miami Marlins. And it's the first of three as the Cardinals are heading into the official first half of the season. Sunday, with the rain out yesterday, will now be game number 81. So the Cardinals will be halfway through when the Marlins leave town. And the Cardinals will leave town on that same day. They're going to head to Atlanta and begin a road trip that's all important for the Cardinals, too. They're going to play Atlanta and then the Chicago Cubs going into the 4th of July and the 250th celebration of our country. So we're looking forward to that road trip. It's going to be a tough one, but it's going to be a fun one, and it'll be fun tonight too. It looks like we will have baseball. Last night we thought we would as well, but rain stood in the way of that. Cardinals lost 2 out of 3 to the Diamondbacks in this series, and will make up the last game, and that'll be July 23rd. It's been rescheduled for 4:15, originally a day off at home for the Cardinals, who will be returning from Anaheim the night before. This is Ricky Horton. I'll be alongside John Rooney. He is the voice of the Cardinals. Jim Jackson is our producer engineer. Mike Claiborne, part of our broadcast team as well. And we're glad you're with us on the Cardinals Radio Network powered by Graybar. Let's talk about the starting pitchers here today. And we're going to begin with their guy. Their guy has been unbelievable. Max Meyer is 8-0 with a 2.80 ERA. First 16 starts of the year, he has not lost a game, and that's a franchise record for the Marlins. He's a 6-foot right-hander. He's 27 years of age. He pitched at the University of Minnesota. He was their first-round pick in 2020. He beat the Giants his last time out, and he also got a no decision against the Cardinals earlier this year where he went 5 1/3 innings in that game, giving up a couple of runs. But he's a good one, a good fastball, great changeup, and good breaking balls as well. So the Cardinals are going to have to try to figure him out. Michael McGreevy knows what he's doing on the Cardinals side. Been a little bit tough for him the last few starts, but he overall is a 3-6 with a 3.35 ERA, very respectable ERA. And the 25-year-old 6'4 right-hander, again 0-4 in his last six starts, but he did pitch a little bit better against the Royals, still gave up 5 runs in that game in 5 innings of work, and he gave up 8 hits, and he is 1-1 lifetime against the Marlins in 2 starts, and we'll see how he fares tonight against a very tough lineup, bunch of lefties. I'll tell you more about the lineups when we come back.
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5: Welcome back to Cardinals Baseball. Let's go over our starting lineups here tonight. They're presented by Bet365, where winning is everything. And the Marlins come into play with a record of 42-39. The Cardinals are 42-36. And the Marlins have really made a great comeback here in the last couple of weeks. As again, there are 16-5 in the month of June. Nobody in baseball has that kind of record. On the other side, the Cardinals all time against the Marlins have been phenomenal. 139-94. And for eight straight seasons, the Cardinals have either tied or been better than the Marlins in the season series, and they're going to have to get on that because they lost two of the three games that we played in Miami earlier this year. And here is the lineup for Clayton McCullough, who is their manager. It'll be Jacob Marcy, who will be in center field and bat first. He's a very talented guy. And Griffin Conine will be in right field and bat next. It'll be Xavier Edwards, who has five triples on the season, hitting .293. He'll play second. He's a very good player, too. Kyle Stowers will be the first baseman. He hits cleanup. Otto Lopez, really their best hitter average-wise, .340, has a 17-game on-base streak. He'll be the shortstop. Owen Cassie is the DH. He bats next. They got him from the Cubs. Joe Mack is the catcher, and he's been very good as well. Esteuri Ruiz is the left fielder, and Graham Pauly will play third base and bat ninth. On the Cardinals side, Oliver Marmol is the manager, and here's his lineup. J.J. Weatherholt will play second base. Actually, the same lineup that we were supposed to have last night, although some position changes. Weatherholt will play second. Ivan Herrera, 20-game on-base streak, will do the catching and bat next. He's going to be busy against a very fast Marlins team. Alec Burleson will play first base and hit third with Jordan Walker, the Cardinal right fielder, hitting cleanup. Lars Newfar will be in left field. Mason Wynn has an 8-game hitting streak. He'll play shortstop. Nathan Church will be in center field. Blaze Jordan, the Cardinal third baseman, had a 2-for-3 night with 3 RBIs the last time we saw him play, and he's going to be at third, and Jose Fermin will DH now and bat ninth for the Cardinals. So it's the Cardinals and the Marlins. First pitch from Busch Stadium comes up next.
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5: Here we go with Cardinals baseball. Michael McGreevy and his teammates have taken the field. The Cardinals wearing their red tops and white pants today as they have their very special jerseys on, and we love those jerseys. The Cardinals wearing the STL on the cap, and it'll be McGreevy working with Ivan Herrera behind the plate today against a Marlins team that likes to run. So we'll watch how McGreevy holds runners, and the best thing would be to him to have few runners. That would be the plan A, I would guess. The tarps off, people are assembling in right field. Fans are making their way down to their seats. It's a cool night here at Busch Stadium. We're going to have a nice cool temperature here. Wind blowing from right to left. Overcast skies most of the day. And, of course, we've had some rain throughout the day, but we are going to play baseball. McGreevy is ready to go. He will deliver our first pitch here tonight, sponsored by Rawlings, the official baseball of Major League Baseball. The ball goes around the infield, and Jacob Marcy will lead things off for Miami. A ton of left-handed batters against McGreevy, so the changeup will be a key pitch for him. He's ready to go. He slams the rosin bag down. He's ready for the first pitch, and so is the voice of the Cardinals, John Rooney.
19: All right, thank you, Ricky. We have the lights on. They won't take effect for a while, but it is a nice night for baseball after all the rain we had yesterday and earlier today. The leadoff batter is Jacob Marcy. McGreevy into the windup, the first pitch of the night. Take an eye for a ball. 77 degrees in St. Louis, 87 degrees in Miami. 7:16 Central for our first pitch. The next pitch, a strike called by our home plate umpire, Junior Valentine. Jacob Marcy playing center field. He has four home runs and has driven in 19. The pitch, a swing and a miss. He was trying to hit one there. As I recall, in spring training, Ricky, Marcy hit a home run the first pitch of the game off McGreevy, and McGreevy was using batting practice baseballs that the umpires had given him.
5: That's right. He hit 292 last year with Miami, his first year in the big leagues, off to a great start, under 200 this year.
19: Ground ball, right side, right to Burleson, flipping to McGreevy. That's how the Cardinals get Marcy. That's the way our game begins at Busch Stadium on this Friday, June 26th. On 2026, Griffin Conine is coming to bat now.
5: John, how many times have I said never lose on Margaritaville night? How many times have you heard me say that?
19: How many years have we had Margaritaville night?
5: That's how many you've said. That's probably right.
19: Just back from the injured list, Griffin Conine. He was out 64 games with a left hamstring injury, and he takes ball one from McGreevy. Three games of AAA, went 4-for-10, a homer, four RBIs, and then said, I'm ready to return. Son of Jeff Conine, terrific player for the Royals and the Marlins. The 1-0 pitch, fouled out of play off to the left. Griffin, a left-handed batter. He's out of Duke, 28 years old. Griffin Conine. Here's the pitch. A swing and a miss. One ball, two strikes. Konen has 33 at-bats, batting .212, a couple of homers, five RBIs. He has two stolen bases. Widespread stance in the left-handed batter's box as McGreevy pitches on 1-2 and a little bit high.
20: Notice McGreevy's working up a lot, and I don't think that's by accident. You know, he's a guy that typically you think of him as a sinker ball guy, sinker slider down, but I think against these left-handed batters, he's realizing that he's got to elevate some, and he's thrown the last two fastballs up in the zone to Konen.
19: The 2-2 pitch, and that's a slider taken low. Three balls, two strikes. On deck, Xavier Edwards. The Cardinals dropped 2 out of 3 in Miami. That was in late April. Marlins are wearing their black jerseys, road gray pants, black caps and helmets. The Cardinals in the City Connect uniforms. And there's a ball low and a one-out walk for Griffin Konen.
20: Oh, he missed with the changeup there. I mentioned the changeup's going to be a big pitch. That is and can be a swing and miss pitch for him, but it's a big pitch with all the left-handed batters because that's a pitch that's going to go down and away from them when he turns it over a little bit, and he needs to have command of that. Typically he does, but he walked Konen there.
19: Xavier Edwards, a switch batter. He's their second baseman, batting left-handed. He swings and chops it foul. That goes behind the first base coach. That's Craig Driver. Back to first, Griffin Konen. No score, just underway. A ground out to open the game off the bat of Jacob Marcy. Konen took a walk and a one-strike count on Xavier Edwards. Over the last four games, 6 out of 14. Over his last seven, 7 out of 24 with three runs batted in. There's a swing and a foul. That goes off to the left. No balls, two strikes on Edwards. Edwards turned pro out of high school in Florida, 26 years old. He usually puts the ball in play, hitting .293, 86 hits, 44 runs scored, 11 doubles. He has 5 triples to go along with 6 home runs. They play him to pull on the infield. The third base line wide open. The pitch. Change up, down and away. 1 ball, 2 strikes.
20: Konen has a couple of stolen bases, but just 2 and 2 attempts. But there are other guys in this lineup. Marcy, the first batter that grounded out. Edwards, the man at the plate. Lopez, Casey, Ruiz. All those guys are going to run quite a bit more.
19: Batter's timeout taken by Xavier Edwards. Edwards has walked once, scoring a run over his last 7 games. He's up there to swing the bat, put the ball in play. Wind blows up the middle at shortstop. Pickoff throw to first, and back safely, Griffin Konen. Burleson is holding against the runner. Weatherhold at second. Wind up the middle at short and off the line at third base. That's Blaze Jordan playing like a shortstop. Yvonne Herrera is catching tonight. An outfield of New Barn left, Church in center, Walker in right. The pitch is swung on and lifted into center field. Right to Nathan Church. He takes 2 steps to his right and puts it away. 2 down.
20: In that last pitch, John, another indication of a fastball up and in to a left-handed batter. I feel like that's the early game plan anyway for McGreevy, is to try to get guys tied up and in, keep them from getting those arms extended.
19: Kyle Stowers has hit safely in his last 4 games, 4 for his last 15. 8 hits in his last 25 at-bats with 3 homers covering his last week and a .433 on-base percentage. And he's up there to put the ball in play. He takes a ball low. Stowers had just returned from the injured list and started his season basically at the time the Cardinals played down in Miami in late April.
20: And he had hamstring issues too, like Konen.
19: 28 years old out of Stanford. Stowers with 8 home runs, 29 RBIs. 2 outs. The infielders play him to pull when he hits the ball on the ground. And he takes a strike from Michael McGreevy. McGreevy at 6'4", 220 pounds, 25 years old, born in San Clemente, California. Went to UC Santa Barbara. He was the loser Friday at Kansas City, giving up 5 earned runs, 8 hits over 5 innings, a homer, a walk, and 2 strikeouts. His pitch. Stowers tried to check his swing and did not, according to the third base umpire, Jordan Baker.
20: The fastball prior, John, another new number. I know you're going to say it's not a new number, but a new number for McGreevy, in my mind, 94 on the fastball, followed up with a changeup. Looks like maybe he's got his good stuff today.
19: McGreevy steps off the rubber. That's a disengagement. the first of two allowed per batter. Kyle Stowers is their fourth place hitter. Stowers holding the bat high, left foot on the back line of the batter's box, waiting for the 1-2 pitch. Conine leads at first, and the pitch is taken outside, 2-2. McGreevy wearing uniform number 36, a 14-10 major league record. 0-1 against Miami as he was the losing pitcher on the 20th of April.
20: And that would have been a strike had Yvonne challenged that.
19: The 2-2 pitch. Low, a full count. Conine will run on the 3-2 pitch with two outs.
20: Just barely a strike, but it would have been.
19: That's all it has to be. Stowers, drafted by the Orioles in 2019. Overall pick number 71 out of Stanford. He's holding the bat down near the knob. The 3-2 pitch coming up. Conine leads at first. He takes off. The pitch is swung on and ripped into center. A base hit. Conine will make third. Church's throw goes into Mason Wynn. First and third with two outs for Otto Lopez, who has been red hot.
20: You know, you hate to lose a challenge in the first inning, but obviously that would have been an inning changer there. You don't have to face Lopez. You could deal with him leading off next inning. That would have been a very different story, and now you've got some problems here in the first.
19: And here's Otto Lopez, the Miami shortstop. 107 hits for Lopez, taking a ball, or excuse me, a strike called, a delayed call by Junior Valentine.
20: Another delayed caller.
19: That seems to be a trend developing. The runners lead at first and third. The next pitch swung on, and that sprayed foul out of play down the right field line. The Cardinals are looking at Weatherholt, Herrera, and Burleson facing a red-hot pitcher in Max Meyer. Max Meyer at 8-0, he holds the Miami franchise record to start a season without a loss at 17 straight. Maybe the Cardinals can do something about that tonight. The pitch taken high. One ball, two strikes on Lopez. Lopez, a right-handed batter. Esteori Ruiz, also a right-handed batter in their lineup. The rest, lefties that McGreevy will have to navigate throughout the night. Runners at first and third for Miami. No score, top of the first inning. Stepping back in, Otto Lopez with a 1-2 count. Lopez, 27 years old, from the Dominican Republic. The pitch to him, way outside. Wouldn't chase the sweeper that was well off the outside corner, so the count goes even at 2-2. New Barn left field plays well off the line, almost lined up with the 375 sign in front of the Miami bullpen. Church way over in right center field. A lot of hitting room, deep left center. The pitch, a swing, line drive, right field, right to Walker, out number three. Lopez lines out, leaving two on, and the Cardinals are coming to bat at Busch Stadium.
0: It's a beautiful day here at Busch Stadium, wouldn't you say, Carl?
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8: 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Weatherholt leading off for the Cardinals. Ground ball right side, and that's fielded by Stowers. The first baseman flips to Max Meyer. Weatherholt is out. He's 0 for his last 12. So we pause for a station ID here. 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
8: Along with Ricky Horton, Mike Claiborne, our producer engineer is Jim Jackson. I'm John Rooney at Busch Stadium. Nothing our score. And here's tonight's Cardinals catcher, Yvonne Herrera. He's trying to snap an 0 for 5. But Herrera gets on base quite often with hit by pitch and bases on balls. Meyer with the pitch, a strike call. Herrera adjusting the batting helmet, wide open stance. He'll close it up when the pitch comes in from Meyer. Right-hander against right-hander. There's a ball popped up to the right of home plate. Joe Mack, the catcher, on the track, waits and makes a one-handed catch, and Herrera's out number two. The Cardinals lost to Meyer, Ricky, on the 20th of April.
20: Yeah.
8: He went five innings, back five and a third, three hits, two earned runs. He hit two batters, and he hit Herrera and Weatherholt, Weatherholt and Herrera back-to-back.
20: Which had been done before, but it's amazing that this guy has had the kind of turnaround he's had. Not that he was bad before, but he's going to be an all-star. I mean, this guy might be the best pitcher in the National League right now. You can make a case for that. I mean, there are others, of course, but, you know, when you're sitting there at 8-0 with a 2.80 ERA, you haven't lost, your team is not losing, you're not losing when he pitches, and they're in the thick of things. It's amazing what he's done. All of his stuff is good. Fastball, changeup, breaking pitch, everything's top-notch.
8: Alec Burleson takes a look at strike one. Batting with two outs, nobody on. Outside it goes. Fastball sinking well off the corner. One ball, one strike.
20: Derek Gould of the Post-Dispatch is reporting that John Mozeliak has been appointed as the Director of Baseball Operations for the Los Angeles Angels.
8: How about that?
20: On an interim basis, so congratulations to Mo for that. And that will be a very interesting story to follow.
8: Ball two goes way outside. 2-1 with two outs and the pitch. A swing and a miss. Chasing the sweeper down and in. Burleson came up empty, and it's two balls, two strikes. Yvonne Herrera with the foul out after J.J. Weatherholt grounded out to the first baseman with the pitcher covering. And the pitch taken for strike three. Delayed call by Junior Valentine. And he's talking with Burleson about it right now. The Cardinals are out in order. We go to the second, no score.
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19: 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Owen Casey leads off, a left-handed batter facing Michael McGreevy. Ball one goes high and wide. It's Casey, followed by Joe Mack and Esteori Ruiz. 6, 7, and 8 in the order for the Miami Marlins, who come in 42 and 39. The windup, the pitch by McGreevy, a swing and a miss. 91 on the fastball and a 1-1 count on Casey. Casey out of Ontario, Canada, 23 years old. Three for his last eight, eight out of his last 21 with three homers over his last seven games. Here's a curve down and in. That's backhanded out of the dirt by Herrera. Throws a new ball to the mound, 2-1. Discover the city's baseball history. 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There's a strike thrown by McGreevy, 2-2.
20: Casey was the big name that came back to the Miami Marlins from the Cubs, and the Cubs, of course, getting Cabrera, Edward Cabrera, to be a part of their rotation.
19: Mighty Casey at the plate. He takes a pitch just off the inside corner.
20: He's not from Mudville, is he?
19: Well, he's from Ontario, Canada.
20: Well,
19: unless they have a Mudville in Ontario.
20: You can look that up.
19: The 3-2, and that's fouled out of play off to the left. But Junior Valentine taking so much time to make a call. How difficult is that to challenge?
20: Well, we ran into that once with Ollie. I mean, very late.
19: It was in Minnesota.
20: Very late call by home plate umpire, and he just said, well, you know, that's just the way I do it. And it's like, well, that's really not good enough. I mean, if you're talking about it affecting play and affecting challenges. Now, they may be saying something audibly to the batter.
19: There's a base hit the other way by Owen Casey. Blaise Jordan was playing like a shortstop. Casey just hit it to his right. The second hit given up by McGreevy. The third base runners, McGreevy walked Conine with one out in the first. Gave up a two-out hit to Kyle Stowers. Will Casey run? He's four out of five. And as a team, 88 stolen bases. The Marlins have been thrown out 28 times.
20: They can't wait to run.
19: But Herrera hasn't thrown out a runner yet. The pitch. A strike called inside corner, just below the belt. The left-handed batting Joe Mack.
20: That's why it's so important for McGreevy, who does have a very good move, and he's very quick to the plate to do his job, keeping the runner as close as possible.
19: Mason Wynn plays up the middle, about 10 feet away from the second base bag. A foul ball by Mack, and it's 0-2. Tom Lawless had some nice things to say about Joe Mack and Esteori Ruiz.
20: Yeah.
19: So he spent 10 years in the Miami organization.
20: And he described the Marlins that he's seen, and he knows all about him. He lives in Jupiter, Florida now, and he's here doing a lot of Cardinal camps and activities, and we were part of an event with him.
19: Here's a ball high, 1-2 on Mac.
20: But he knows enough about what's going on in the Miami organization still that he just thinks they're a lot like the Cardinals. They're just young players playing hard, and they don't really have a, you know, the big superstars per se, but they really are very synergistic in the way they go about their business.
19: Here's a little dribbler back to McGreevy. He turns, throws to second, one on to first, double play. Just get the ball to Mason Wynn. And that's what McGreevy did, and the Cardinals turn two down for Esteori Ruiz.
20: McGreevy throwing to second base is like when the guy takes the three-point jump shot with nobody under the basket. You're saying, no. Oh, good jump. Good shot.
19: Good shot.
20: Way to go. I didn't think he had a chance of getting the runner at second base because, again, Casey

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0: chicken fingers.
1: One love.
2: Well, Max Meyer has been dealing strikes this year, an 8-0 record with an ERA under 3, and he throws strike one to Jordan Walker leading off the Cardinals' second. Walker bounces one toward the shortstop, cut off by the third baseman. A quick throw, save! Pauly just back from the minors today, uncorked a pretty good throw, but Walker beat it, according to first base umpire Austin Jones.
3: We'll see if Miami wants to challenge that, but I don't think
2: they will.
3: I think that's an indication of Jordan having the off day yesterday. He was going to get the day off his feet anyway, but wasn't going to play in the field. But the fact that the Cardinals got rained out, he'd had a kind of a slight knee issue about a week ago. He wasn't running 100%, running about 95%. But I think 2 weeks ago, he's out there. But a month ago, he's definitely safe. I think he's back again.
2: I do, too.
3: As far as his health. I love it.
2: But Jordan running at 90, 95% is better than many.
3: 100%. You're so right about that.
2: I'm what?
3: 100% right.
2: Thank you.
3: As always.
2: Here's Paul.
3: I just couldn't get it out. It's just hard to say.
4: That's all, folks.
3: I didn't want to admit it. Makes me stumble through it.
2: The pitch is swung on and ripped. It's just foul down the right field line. Nootbaar jumping, thinking he had a double, and thinking that one hit the line.
3: Stubby clap pointing immediately into the Cardinals dugout to said, check that one out, because I think he thinks that's fair. And Ollie Marmol turning around now saying, wait, and they do want to challenge
2: that it. That looked like it hit the line.
3: So the next question is, where do you put everybody?
2: Probably at second and third. That's a fair ball.
3: I think so. It's got to be second and third.
5: St. Louis is challenging the call of foul.
2: St. Louis is calling foul on the call?
3: Well, Austin Jones had to first be worried about being hit by that baseball. So that I give him a little credit for that, as he had to duck it and then turn around at the same time and judge whether it's fair or foul or not.
2: They're showing the highlight on the scoreboard here at Busch Stadium. And now slowing it down, almost frame by frame. Looked like that ball touched the line. It has to do is touch the line.
3: Looking on the replay, I thought it might have touched the glove, too, of the first baseman. I mean, I didn't see it the first time, but a different angle looked like if he touched it, it's definitely fair. But it might be fair anyway. I did not see that live, but it may have been touched by Stowers.
2: Nootbaar, I thought he jumped 4 feet when the call was foul. He was certain that was a fair ball heading down the right field line. And we're waiting for the verdict. The crew chief

0: is third base umpire Jordan Baker. This is Mark Carlson's old crew, and Jordan was a part of that. Now he's the crew chief.
1: It's a big play in this game early on, but it could be a determining factor in this game, and it's happening.
0: Against a pitcher who's 8-0, bet it is.
1: Yeah, get the lead. Watching the jump again one more time of Stowers, not a good view there, but it looked like he was very close to touching that ball.
0: And now Meyer wants to take a few warm-up pitches while we're waiting on the verdict from New York. And as long as this is taking,
1: yeah,
0: I think we're going to have the call stands.
1: Yep, I think I get that bad feeling too.
0: I do too. Jordan Baker reaching for the mic switch. And I think we're going to get the verdict right now. I'll bet you the call stands.
2: After review, the call on the field stands. The first baseman did not touch the ball, and the ball is fouled. St. Louis will lose their challenge.
0: And Oliver Marmol shaking his head.
1: They looked at both of those things. Did it touch the glove, or was it foul? That's good that they looked at both of them. But I'm not 100% sure they got that one right.
0: No, I'm not either. Nootbaar back to the plate. Jordan Walker back to first. A 1-1 count on Nootbaar. There goes the runner for second base. A step off the throw down to second, and easily tagged out as Jordan Walker. They had the tell on Meyer, but Meyer held the ball just a second longer. And that's a caught stealing, 1-6. So this inning is fizzling fast.
1: Well, it's actually a new talent in baseball to understand that you have a tell that you get into and give it away to the other team, but then realize that maybe I need to change up on that tell, and you self-police. You have to do that. If whatever the thing you do is, you have to know that other teams are reacting to that, those pitchers that they'll run on, and you have to develop something where it looks like you're going to do that again, and then you don't. You hold it just a beat longer and get that pickoff.
0: Here's a check swing and strike three called on Lars Nootbaar. Two outs now after a lead single and what looked like the Cardinals might have second and third. But a foul ball called stands after the challenge. And then Nootbaar's out on strikes following the Walker caught stealing.
1: John, we're told that these pitchers for the Marlins love throwing to Joe Mack. He's a young catcher. He's only 23 years old. But he has been a really good receiver.
0: Here's a ball taken low by Mason Wynn.
1: Throws well. They enjoy throwing to him. And the staff has been phenomenal in the month of June.
0: 1-0 on Mason Wynn. Wynn on an 8-game hitting streak with 12 hits, including a home run. Wynn swings, lifts a foul ball. That's going out of play. Coming up Thursday, July the 9th, it's Harry Potter night at Busch Stadium. Fans with the theme ticket will take home a house scarf of their choice. I know Ricky's interested in that upcoming gifts.
1: Of course.
0: Tickets and details at cardinals.com/theme. But you need a theme ticket, Ricky.
1: Okay.
0: Wynn takes a look at a fastball. Strike called. 1-2 on Mason Wynn. Right-hander against right-hander. The 1-2 pitch. That's dribbled foul up the third baseline. Max Meyer rubbing up the baseball. His 19th pitch coming up, or 18th pitch actually. He has given up one hit, an infield hit to Walker, but that was erased on a caught stealing. The 1-2 pitch. Grounded to the third baseman. Pauly stays down on it. Throws low, and it's scooped by Stowers. We go to the third. Ricky has it for you. No score.
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1: Our game moves to the top of the third inning, scoreless. The Cardinals had an opportunity for a moment in the bottom of the second inning, but that didn't quite pan out. There's a strike delivered to Graham Pauley. No relation to Matt Pauley that I'm aware of. Matt's actually sitting behind us. Does a great job on pre and post. And fills in as well. Good changeup by McGreevy. Swung on and missed by Pauley. Makes it 0-2. So it's Pauley, then the top of the order, Marcy and Conine. As the Cardinals take on the Marlins here tonight on a very comfortable night at Busch Stadium.
7: Yeah, Pauley said that's his cousin.
1: They're cousins. Okay.
7: Not.
1: I don't think they spell it the same way. But, you know, cousins are like that. The 0-2 pitch coming up to Pauley is hit hard to right center field. Long run for Church. He's calling for it, and he catches it.
7: He actually outran that.
1: He really did. That ball was past him. I think that's a good way to describe that. That was in the right center field gap, and I thought it might be past him, but once he raised his arm and said, I got it, which was a communication.
7: I'll take his word for it, too, the way he plays the outfield.
1: Yep. Well, he also doesn't want to run into Jordan Walker either. I don't blame him for that. Our game is brought to you by Budweiser, official beer sponsor of Major League Baseball. Crack open the game with Budweiser and enjoy unrivaled flavor and refreshment. The wind, the pitch, the sinker misses low to Marcy. Sinker's at 92. The fastball's four-seamer's been at 94 today for McGreevy, who's making start number 16. His next delivery is fouled back off to our left. And not quite a catch by the gentleman in the front row, but he got his paw on it, just couldn't make it stick, yeah. Isn't that what you call hands, paws? That's what we call them where I come from, John. One pitch.
7: You are a southpaw.
1: There you go. 2-1 the count. Hitter's count now for Marcy, who grounded out the first his first time. Next delivery from McGreevy is bounced towards third. A high chopper. It's handled by the third baseman. Jordan backing up, and he throws out Marcy, and he did that well. That's, you know, every time we see a ball hit to him, it has a tendency to be, well, it's a different kind of ball hit. It's backhand. That's a new one there. That's a high chopper where he has to plant and then take a step back and then replant, get his body going forward again, and make a strong throw.
7: But he didn't get up on the front foot.
1: That's right.
7: He had a direct line throw to Burleson.
1: Sure did.
7: And the play looked good.
1: And it's easy to do that on that kind of play, to get your weight out of balance and make an error, but he didn't. Griffin Conine at the plate. He walked in the first inning.
7: You mentioned southpaw. I have a story.
1: Okay.
7: For you here.
1: I can't wait to hear it. The 1-0 pitch from McGreevy is outside, and you may begin.
7: I think it was like 2003 or 4 when the White Sox unveiled their mascot, southpaw. Goes out to throw out a first pitch. Threw it right-handed.
1: Huh.
7: Oops.
1: Send that one back to the marketing department. There's a slider for a strike. maybe it's hard to find real Southpaw mascots.
7: Oh, they found one shortly thereafter. Oh, yeah. They found one. And that mascot was really good.
1: Well, the first guy probably could have just thrown it opposite-handed, couldn't he? There's a base hit up the middle, sharply hit by Conine, who's on for the second straight time, two-out single. And a base runner every inning so far for the Marlins. They actually had two in the first inning, a walk and a hit, but McGreevy was able to pitch out of it. But he has to face Xavier Edwards, who flied out to center field his first time. 293 batting average for him. You have two very tough outs in this lineup. There's some tough ones, but very tough ones in Edwards and Lopez, hitting 3 and 5 in this lineup. Edwards, 26 years of age. He's their second baseman. Switch hitter batting left, and he lines that into center field. On the run is Church, and he gets it on a hop. Couldn't quite make the play, but boy, did he make a nice effort at that as he dove right in front of him, got it on the half hop, and if that ball gets by him, that's trouble. But it's a base hit, and he's able to keep Conine at second base. He popped up quickly, actually threw behind him at the bag. So two on, two out, and Kyle Stowers will bat. Scoreless game, top of the third inning, fourth Marlins hit already. And who will make a play for Michael McGreevy? First pitch, a changeup, misses outside at 88 miles an hour, just off the outside corner. Stowers was at the plate and would have been struck out had Ivan Herrera challenged a pitch on the outer half. Didn't go that way, and he ended up getting a base hit later in that at-bat. Swing and a miss at a curveball, and it's 1-1 on the first baseman, Kyle Stowers. John told you went to Stanford. He does have 8 homers, 29 RBIs. Their leading RBI guy is Casey at 43. Next delivery is inside, but it's called a strike right on that inside corner. Another late call by our home plate umpire. That's Junior Valentine behind the plate. Austin Jones, we've already met him. He's down at first base. Stu Sherwater's at second. And Jordan Baker is the crew chief, and he is down at third.
7: I think I can get you reservations at the restaurant above the hotel out there and beyond the right center field wall.
1: You can?
7: Looks like it's empty.
1: It kind of does.
7: That place is coming down fast.
1: I thought it'd be down by now. I don't really want to stand near it at the moment. The 1-2 pitch is inside, 2-2. A cutter from McGreevy.
7: I heard they couldn't implode it because it would blow the windows out of the buildings around it.
1: Yeah, that would be a bad idea.
7: That would not go over well.
1: No. Just to the right of the arch with our viewpoint. Swing and a miss. He threw it by him. He strikes out Stowers. First strikeout from Michael McGreevy. Came in a good time with a runner in scoring position. We move to the bottom of the third inning. It's the Marlins nothing and the Cardinals nothing.
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1: First pitch taken low, ball 1-2 at Nathan Church. We're underway in the bottom of the third inning. Church, Blaze Jordan, and Jose Fermin to bat. As the Cardinals are going to try to get on the board first here. They only have one hit. That was Jordan Walker, who was erased trying to steal. That ball is popped up on the infield right side, and it's Edwards, the second baseman, calling for it, and he's got it for out number one. And let's pause right here for station ID on the Cardinals Radio Network, powered by Gray Bar.
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1: Blaze Jordan doing a nice job playing third base for the Cardinals and a nice job hitting with runners in scoring position. No one in that position at the moment. He takes strike one. And the Cardinals would love to go down and say hello to Pop Warner down at third base. Got some Pop Warner thoughts for you, John Rooney, as the pitcher Meyer goes into his windup and delivers a pitch, and it's fouled off. Yesterday, Pop Warner, the Cardinal third base coach, celebrated his 35th anniversary of being in a Cardinal uniform. He was signed, he was drafted yesterday, 35 years ago, and he's been a longtime player in the minor leagues, played 9 years in the minors, managed 11 years in the minors, and has been a big league coach for 9 years. He's going to be our guest at the top of the fourth inning, but a congratulations to Pop Warner for a terrific career. He's so well respected. Everybody is certainly on board with respecting him, and some probably fearing him a little bit too. He's one of the little, got a little old school in him, but we love him.
7: Do not sit in his seat on the bus.
1: Well, that's what I mean,
7: you clown.
1: We'll see if we can get him to say that on the top of the fourth inning. He's going to be our coach's commentator for the fourth. There's a tapper foul by Jordan. 2-2 the count on him, with Jose Fermin in the on deck circle. He wears number 75. And I had just found this out recently. He wears 75 as an homage to Daryl Kyle. It's backwards, the reverse of 5'7", which was Daryl Kyle's number. And he was obviously a big fan of Daryl's as a player. There's a pitch inside. That was a very tough moment in time for the Cardinals, but he wears that out of respect for Daryl. But a really nice career. He was a minor league manager of the year. He's been a longtime coach again, and he does a lot of work, too, I can tell you. And we might get an indication of that as we go into the fourth inning. But first it's Jordan popping that one up, and that's going to be the shortstop this time. And he almost bobbled it. He did bobble it, but caught it. Lopez, it hit his glove and popped up in the air, and he was able to barehand it. After calling off Edwards, he almost missed that baseball.
7: We might need to go get a pop-up blocker, Ricky.
1: We might. Yeah, we've got too many of those. We've had a pop-up to the catcher, one to second, and one to short. And it's Fermin. We'll see if he can hit one on the line somewhere. Very capable as that ball's outside. If you're a Cardinal fan, you know there's nothing like baseball in St. Louis, and nothing beats 60-cent sippers and on the run the day after the Cardinals score six. The 1-0 delivery to the Cardinal designated hitter today is a called strike, 1-1. Jose Fermin, last time we saw him, he was 2-for-3 in a game where he scored all three runs that the Cardinals scored.
7: I told you he was going to have a two-hit game.
1: You did. Well, you told him also. That's more important.
7: I didn't tell him that game.
1: Oh, you didn't?
7: No, it was a game before. I said, I think you're going to get three hits.
1: Well, how do you know?
7: He got two.
1: How do you know I didn't tell him that you told me?
7: But because you didn't have time. I said it his first at bat.
1: Well, I have people I know. Swinging a foul. That would probably be illegal, wouldn't it?
7: We all have people we know.
1: Would that be illegal for us to, it probably would, for us to communicate with somebody during a game?
7: Well, you're going to communicate with Pop.
1: I am.
7: That's not illegal.
1: No, it's not. I could tell him to tell Fermin he's going to get two hits today if you'd like.
7: Jose is hitting .364 for June.
1: Changed his batting style, is basically the way he approaches the baseball a little bit this year, but it's working. There's a hard hit ball right center field. That's well struck, but it's going to stay in the ballpark and be handled by Marcy, the center fielder. Cardinals go quietly. 1-2-3 here in the bottom of the third. We'll have Pop Warner with us when we come back for the top of the fourth inning in a scoreless game at Busch Stadium.
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1: We move to the top of the fourth inning. First pitch high and in, way high and in, to the batter Otto Lopez, who's a very good player, .340 average, flied out his first time. And we're joined by Pop Warner. We were talking, Pop, about your 35th year anniversary yesterday, and we should start with a congratulations for that.
17: I appreciate it, Ricky.
1: Yeah, you've had a great career. The 1-0 pitch is hit high in the air to left field.
17: Too high.
1: Too high indeed. It's settling under it is the left fielder Nootbaar for out number one. And you guys are up against a pretty good pitcher today.
17: Yeah, he's pretty much dominated the whole league. It's going to be tough for us today, but hopefully we can string together some at-bats and score a couple of runs for McGreevy.
1: You know, this Marlins team, and some have described it to be a lot like the Cardinals team, where they'll manufacture some runs. They run a little bit. They take the extra bases. And I know you guys have really emphasized that. On your side, the next pitch is hit in the air again, this time to the right fielder. Jordan Walker coming on hard. He calls off Church and makes the play for out number two.
17: Yeah, they're a scrappy team. They run the bases, and they bunt, and they move guys over, and they execute situations, and they got good pitching. So, yeah, they're a formidable opponent for sure.
1: Nice to be back playing after the rain yesterday. The rain good for everybody or challenging?
17: It's always challenging when you have to sit around and wait. I mean, fortunately, yesterday they called it early to where everybody could get home. Today the tarp was on the field pretty much the whole day, so no one really did much on the field, but I'm glad we get this thing started.
1: Joe Mack takes a strike, and good thing he did, because we want to visit with Pop a little bit longer. We don't want a 3- or 4-pitch inning, for goodness sakes. Pop, we were just talking about how, wonderful your career has been, and, you got a little old school in you. Would you say that?
17: When you come up in the 90s and you've been doing it for as long as I have, you're always influenced by some old school people, and I think it's a good thing. You know, learning the new stuff and incorporating the old is kind of what I've been doing lately. So
1: yeah, that's great. 1-1 pitch is outside, and I can tell you when I say it, I mean it as a compliment for sure. And Michael McGreevy looks pretty good in the early going.
17: Yeah, you know, he's a pitch-to-contact guy and tries to keep the ball out of the middle of the plate and let his defense help him. That's what he's been doing so far. Give him a few hits, but bear down and get some outs when you need him.
1: Next delivery outside 3-1. Can you give us any insight into the Jordan Walker stolen base? Obviously, he had a teller and maybe left too early.
17: No, I don't think so. I think the guy just held on him a little bit. And, you know, some of these teams come in here and know we try to take advantage of certain things. And, you know, sometimes it works out and sometimes it doesn't. Just cost of doing business.
1: It is the cost of doing business. We're so grateful, Pop, that you visited with us. We know you have to go back to work, but we do want to offer our sincere congratulations to you.
18: And I won't ship your seat on the bus, Pop.
17: All right, guys. Appreciate it. Thanks for having me. All right, Rooney. Okay. I'm going to hold you to that, Rooney.
18: I don't want to be a clown. No.
17: All right, see you guys.
1: All right, guys. All right. Ground out to second base, end of the inning. So we are going to go to the bottom of the fourth inning. We're still scoreless.
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1: Strike one delivered on the outside corner to the Cardinal leadoff batter, J.J. Weatherholt, who bounced out his first time, facing Max Meyer for the second time. Meyer has been terrific so far. Next pitch is taken low. Only a base hit by Jordan Walker, which was actually an infield hit that Walker beat out by just a hair. And Walker was caught stealing after that. We do appreciate Pop Warner joining us for the bottom of the third inning. Unfortunately, he had to rush back out there and coach third for the top of the fourth as a strike is delivered to Weatherholt. Weatherholt, Herrera, and Burleson to bat.
7: Weatherholt is 1-for-12 against the Marlins with a double and a walk this season.
1: Next pitch is swung on and missed. Make that 1-for-13. He was tardy on that delivery from Meyer. Three strikeouts for the young right-hander. 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
7: Yep.
1: Graybar does that. So you do not want Pop Warner to call you a clown, do you?
7: No.
1: You shared that with the rest of the world.
7: That's it. No, if you're sitting in his seat, you're a clown. Clowns everywhere. Joker's to the right. I am stuck in the middle with you, Ricky.
1: And yes, you are. There's a strike. I love that song. We actually contemplated getting clown's noses and wearing them on the bus.
7: Absolutely.
1: We thought about that, getting one for all of the Cardinal broadcast team. The one strike pitch, because that's kind of what we do. That's the fun we have. Honestly, what a fun job we have. Being around baseball, being around young people.
7: I had a great time with the season ticket holders.
1: Yes.
7: And you and Tom Lawless today.
1: It was great.
7: I mean, I brought back some good memories back from our minor league days, Ricky, when Tom was playing for the Reds at AAA, and you were pitching to him, trying to get him out.
1: There's a swing, and Herrera thinks he fouled it, but they're saying no. They're throwing it to first base, and he's out. He is totally convinced he foul-tipped that ball, but he's not going to win that argument. It's going to be a strikeout. And that's four now for Meyer. That ball was inching down, and I don't know if he hit it or not.
7: He may have nicked it.
1: He may have. He felt like he did. Yeah, those days were great. Tom Lawless, and we told the story of
7: it. Tom Lawless was a tough out.
1: Tom was traded for Pete Rose. You realize that?
7: Mm-hmm.
1: Straight up, the two of them. When he became a Cardinal, he became an instant teammate, and no one could bench jockey. And they don't really do that anymore, but no one could bench jockey.
7: He's sharp.
1: He is very sharp-witted.
7: He is sharp.
1: And he could say the right thing at the right time to the other team and wouldn't be afraid to say it. And there was a lot of that used to go on, a lot more chirping from team to team, pitches outside. But I think part of that was the familiarity you had with, we had with the Mets, for example, mm-hmm. or the Giants would have had with the Dodgers. You played them so much. But now with interleague play and playing everybody, it's just a little bit different, kinder, gentler nation. 1-1 pitch is taken low.
7: I have to say, though, Ricky, you had some great teammates in the mid-'80s on those Cardinal teams. I mean,
1: stay in touch
7: Kenny
1: with
7: Daly.
1: Yeah, stay in touch with a lot of
7: Todd
1: those guys
7: Worrell.
1: Still. Todd Worrell, Andy Van Slyke,
7: mm-hmm.
1: the late Tom Nieto. There's a pitch low. And, of course, Bob Forsch, you know, the veteran guys, Bob Forsch and Bruce Sutter. But even, you know, as I think about you and I in the minor leagues together, as we were telling some of those stories, as we were all together there, that, you know, those guys are still friends. And
7: oh, they are. Jimmy Adusi.
1: Yep. Jeff Keener.
7: Jeff Keener. Terrific guy.
1: A 3-1 count on Alec Burleson is grounded foul over towards the Cardinals dugout. Edward Jones Financial Advisors are there for the moments that matter. 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One last thing on that. There was a reunion. I couldn't go. It was in the summer. There was about 10 guys from that AAA team that met together out west. There's a swing and a line drive down the left field line, and it's foul. I believe it was at Jeff Doyle's place, who was one of the players, but Kevin Hagan and about 8 minor league players. And I say that not because anybody knows their names necessarily, but it's how baseball connects people. When you play together and you try to do something together, you try to win championships together.
7: I thought Kevin Hagan was going to be a big-time, big winner in the major leagues. It just never played out for him that way. He certainly was great for Louisville.
1: He sure was. 3-2 pitch coming up, and it's grounded to the right side, and that's going to be handled easily by Stowers. He goes to the bag himself, and the Cardinals go 1-2-3 very quietly. Strikeout, strikeout, ground out. We go to the fifth. John will take the fifth. As we move along in a scoreless game here in St. Louis.
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9: Esteori Ruiz hits the ball on the ground toward third. A diving effort by Jordan, and Blaze can't come up with the ball cleanly. That goes as a base hit. That was a do-or-die play right there with Jordan leaving his feet. But what he did was save a base, I believe.
1: Yes, he did. That would have been a double into the corner, and so it's not maybe as good as it could have been if he'd come up with it, but it could have been worse.
9: And here is Graham Pauly. Pauly, the third baseman, 0 for 1 with a fly out to center field, and he takes strike one. From the first pitch of the season to the last pitch in October, Bet365 is now the official mobile sports betting partner of the St. Louis Cardinals. Looking over the roster of the 1984 Louisville Redbirds. And then Ricky was up here after that. Kurt Kepshire on that team. Ralph Citarella. The pitch taken low for a ball, and it's one ball and one strike on Pauly. But Bill Lyons, we hear from Bill quite a bit.
1: We do. Southern Illinois.
9: So I was asking if you hear from Jack Ayer.
1: Yeah, he lives out in California.
9: One ball, one strike. A look to first base. The pitch. There's a foul ball off the end of the bat.
1: I still think the bigger point is about all that, John, is that they're relationships that are lifetime relationships.
9: Oh, they are.
1: And that's what baseball gives you.
9: I mean, Dennis Wirth,
1: yeah.
9: I still hear from Herbie a lot. Jason Wirth had a terrific run with the Phillies, Washington.
1: So we plant trees with broken bats now. Our friends at Focal Point help us do that, but he made lamps out of them.
9: Yeah, he made the Herbie lamp.
1: Yeah.
9: And I have one.
1: Do you?
9: Oh, I do. Yes.
1: Did he sign it for you or no?
9: It's a special lamp.
1: Oh, okay.
9: Yes, he did.
1: That's great.
9: And it's big league all the way. The runner was thinking about going, stopped the pitch high. One ball, two strikes. Make that two balls, two strikes on Pauly.
1: One thing about Miami, they run a lot, but they also get thrown out a lot. I mean, they're just not afraid to take off.
9: A lead at first base for Esteori Ruiz. No score, fifth inning. Throw over to first. Got him. McGreevy picks off Ruiz. Quick feet, quick tag over at first by Burleson. Caught him leaning, Ricky.
1: Classic example of a pitcher controlling the running game. He was very aware of that fake jump or the initial jump on the pitch before that he wanted to run, and he waited just a beat longer for him to get out there that extra step and do himself in, and that's what happened.
9: Now Graham Pauly is waiting for a two-ball, two-strike pitch. Pauly's talking to the home plate umpire,
1: I don't think he thinks he has the count right. And he's actually asking the umpire, he's asking his own bench, is that the right count?
9: Two balls, two strikes. Well, a throw to first, that could be a strike.
1: Could be.
9: The 2-2, a swing and a miss. That is a strike, and the Cardinals throw the ball around the infield after Pauly strikes out. Two strikeouts for Michael McGreevy.
1: I believe John Jay did this once. I have to ask him about it. I know it's happened to a Cardinal that we're around, and I think it was John Jay, but I actually grounded out on a 4-2 pitch once in Philadelphia because they missed a pitch.
9: Well, I was at the fifth down game, Missouri-Colorado in Columbia.
1: Oh, a lot of folks know about that around here.
9: Here's a pitch that's taken for a strike on the outside corner by Jacob Marcy. I was sitting in the back row under the press box. When I was there, I was in between games of a playoff series in the postseason working national radio. There's a foul ball back, but I'm counting the downs in my head going, he just spiked the ball on fourth down.
1: Right. And then you're thinking, am I making a mistake here?
9: Yeah, ton of confusion in the press box. I'd like to hear Jack Watkins talking about that because he was on the sports information staff at the time. 0-2 with two outs and the pitch. A little bit low. Jacob Marcy, first time up, grounded out. Burleson to the pitcher McGreevy covering. Then Jordan over to Burleson, 5-3 in the third. Nobody on base, two outs. The pitch. A line drive down the right field line. That is curving, going foul. Slow walk back to the plate for Jacob Marcy. That's one way to extend a batter's timeout. Marcy picks up the bat from the grass, enters the circle around home plate, and now the left-handed batter's box.
3: Well, I think we should definitely point out the start that McGreevy's having. He's got a long way to go here, but this is, I think, classifying as a bounce-back start for him at this point.
9: The pitch taken just a little bit high, 2-2 on Marcy.
3: He's had a rough June, 0-4, last six starts, ERA over 5, but here he is working in the fifth inning of a 0-0 game, matching pitches with Max Meyer.
9: The 2-2 pitch, outside, just missed. 3-2 on Marcy, with Griffin Conine waiting on deck. Conine has been on base twice. Walker, Nootbaar, Wynn, they're coming up for the Cardinals after the halfway point in the game. Now we do have the official batter's timeout. Marcy had that slow stroll back to the plate after a foul ball down the right field line. Now he's back in after his timeout. The 3-2 pitch from Michael McGreevy. A swing and a high fly ball to right field in the park and in Jordan Walker's glove for out number 3. Single, pickoff, strikeout, flyout, halfway through the game, no score.
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9: Nothing. Miami has out hit the Cardinals 5-1. Walker has the Cardinals only hit and takes strike one from Max Meyer. Cardinals and the Marlins, the first of three, right back here, 6:15 tomorrow, 1:15 on Sunday. They're playing Walker to pull on the infield. He checks a swing and takes a sweeper outside for a ball. Walker last hit a home run at Minnesota on the 13th of June. He is overdue. Meyer has given up 8 of those. The 1-1, Walker takes in the dirt. And Joe Mack, the catcher, throws the old ball out, a new ball to the mound. 2-1 on Walker. Nootbaar will be next, and then Mason Wynn. Meyer with a sidestep, the pitch. And there's a bouncer to the shortstop. Convenient hop for Lopez, who throws out Walker. So we pause for an ID on the Cardinals Radio Network, powered by Graybar.
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9: Jim Jackson is our producer engineer. Jonathan Camp is in the St. Louis studio. Emmett Concannon, our booth assistant. Here's the ball low to Newt Barr, batting with one out, nobody on in the bottom of the fifth. With Mike Claiborne, Ricky Horton, I'm John Rooney. Matt Pauley will be hosting our post-game show tonight. And we have live over at Cardinal Nation. The pitch. Outside, two balls, no strikes. Jeff Supon, he's in town. And he'll be on the air with Ricky and Claves. I hear Brad Thompson may venture over as
15: Brad's
9: well.
15: Brad's going to come over. It'll be great to have a visit with Jeff Supon, not only tonight, but he's going to be a part of the Christian Day festivities tomorrow after the game. J.J. Weatherholt will speak after the game. And a program that's been going on for 34 years, this Christian Day program. And there'll be not only Jeff Supon, but also Scott Spezio, Chris Carpenter.
9: Here's a strike called, 3-1 on Newt Barr.
15: The great competitor, and also J.J. Weatherholt will speak, so it's going to be quite a fun event. Always is.
9: 3-1, one out. Mason went on deck. Here's a bunt on the third base side, and that's a base hit for Newt Barr. You need base runners. There's a start.
15: Well, I personally don't know why more guys don't do that, and here's what he did. He bunted the ball so that the pitcher couldn't get it. I mean, if you're going to bunt the ball to third, the way third baseman plays so deep, bunt it hard. You don't have to kind of bunt it so softly. Go ahead and let it go. Bunt it like a ground ball to third. You're going to beat it out.
9: Pauley was playing so far off the line.
15: Yeah.
9: All he could do was pick up the ball and throw it back to his pitcher.
15: That was well done by Lars.
9: Big opening on the right side of the infield, and Mason Wynn hits one down the right field line, but on the run, there is Conine to put it away as he got over close to the sidetrack for out number two. Mason Wynn was trying to find that opening on the right side, but got some air under it. Relive the magic of 2006 on Saturday, July the 11th, when you can score a David Eckstein bobblehead honoring the World Series MVP performance. 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Let's see if Church can straighten one out here as he takes ball one low and in. Church popped out to the second baseman with Edwards making the play as the first out of the third inning. We're in the bottom of the fifth. The hit by Newt Barr, only the Cardinals' second hit, both hits on the infield. The pitch by Meyer, ground ball right side to the second baseman, and a flip to first quickly as Stowers was able to get back. He made it just ahead of Church. One left on for the Cardinals. Their first runner stranded. We go to the sixth. No score with Miami.
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9: Griffin Conine looks at strike one from Michael McGreevy as we play in the sixth inning. Game one of our three-game series. The Marlins are batting. They've out-hit the Cardinals 5-2, but we have no score. We've had an errorless game. Miami has stranded four. The Cardinals have left one runner on. The pitch up and away, one ball, one strike. The Marlins have had one runner reach third base, and they had a runner at second in Conine when he advanced on a base hit by Edwards with two outs in the third. The windup, the kick, McGreevy's pitch. Foul ball straight back. 1-2. Maryville University, three times named an Apple Distinguished School, revolutionizing what it means to learn with and from technology. 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McGreevy with pitch number 77 coming up. Fastball taken high, 2-2 on Conine. Three games in his rehab appearance at AAA, going 4-for-10 with a homer and four RBIs. Coming back from a hamstring injury, and he takes strike three right down the middle. The Cardinals throw the ball around the infield.
15: Is he getting stronger?
9: That pitch was not what Conine was expecting.
15: No, it wasn't.
9: That was right at the top of the zone again, Ricky.
15: Yeah, he's throwing, honestly, he's throwing a high sinker, which, you know, you don't think about that, but he's throwing fastballs up and in, but he's having it cut back over the inside corner, which, you know, for a left-handed batter who likes the ball, if you like the ball down, you like to kind of jerk the ball to right field, that's a tough pitch to hit.
9: And here's a curveball that breaks over for a strike to left-handed batting Xavier Edwards, who's 1-for-2 tonight. The pitch by McGreevy, check swing, just outside for a ball. Edwards is hitting 294.
15: You're wondering about the bullpen of the Miami Marlins.
9: I'm wondering about the bullpen of the Miami Marlins.
15: Thought you might be. They have a 3.40 ERA, fourth best in the National League, and this may be a game. You might not have to beat Max Meyer, but you're going to have to beat their bullpen.
9: Check swing and a ball high. The count favors Edwards now, 2-1. Six home runs, 28 RBIs for Xavier Edwards. He turned pro out of high school in Florida. Rocking the bat back and forth. Slightly open stance for the left-handed batter. Even with the grass at third, Blaze Jordan. And there's a strike call on the outside part of the plate. 2-2.
15: I was looking at the top five teams in the National League as far as earned run average. And think about the winning records of these teams. Milwaukee's number one. And the Dodgers are number two. The Braves, three. The Padres, four, and the Marlins are five. And they have done a great turnaround since the early part of the year.
9: The Phillies, who have been picking up steam, have just been mashing opponents.
15: They have.
9: The 2-2 pitch. Check swing, strike three. And that was challenged before the strike was called by Junior Valentine. So that was challenged by Xavier Edwards.
15: So he must be saying it audibly and then showing the crowd later.
9: And it's a ball.
19: Miami has two challenges remaining.
15: So he's saying ball, and then two counts later, he's actually informing us what he told the batter and the catcher.
9: So instead of the count 2-3 and a strikeout, it's 3-2. McGreevy into the windup, the 3-2 pitch, fouled out of play off to the left. On deck, Kyle Stowers.
15: I do think that's a bad precedent and a bad plan for an umpire in terms of communicating the game to everybody, not just us.
9: Here's a slowly hit ground ball to Burleson. Wasting no time, McGreevy gets over there. He accepts the throw. 3-1 on the out.
15: But you mentioned it earlier in the broadcast about how it could affect if you're actually challenging it with the ABS system, challenging a play. But What are the other the center fielder can't hear what he says.
9: But I found it interesting. Before Junior Valentine stood up to call strike three, Edwards was tapping his batting helmet. That was strange.
15: No, because he already told him it was
9: a strike.
15: Yeah, so he's standing up later, like 2 seconds later.
9: Tim McClellan did that.
15: But that's not good for the rest of the fielders, in my opinion, because there's a flow to the game. You have to be ready. You may make a decision on what you do as a catcher throwing the ball. And what if the infielders don't know that it was called a ball or a strike, and they're covering a bag? And

0: Not really.
1: Because I think they're paying the freight.
0: The 0-2
2: and the dirt. I enjoyed Tim quite a bit. Now we got to know him a little bit. Really appreciated him.
1: Oh, very nice man. But an unorthodox style.
0: But I say it because I think there are more and more umpires doing what we're talking about. We've had at least three in the last two weeks.
1: The 1-2 pitch. Grounded, foul, wide of first base. It's still 1-2 on Kyle Stowers. Stowers is batting in the sixth inning with nobody on and two outs. Michael McGreevy, when he's on, he's going to give you six, maybe seven. And if he's really cooking, he'll give you eight. The 1-2 pitch. Low, 2-2. The Lou across the red jersey, the City Connect jersey, the birds on the gold bat, white pants.
0: I think this inning is it for him, by the way.
1: Two balls, two strikes.
0: No action yet.
1: Check swing and a ball low, a full count. Stowers, the batter, Otto Lopez is on deck.
0: I think pitch count wise, I think a rested, fairly rested bullpen with the off day yesterday. I think Ollie will probably go to his 7, 8, 9 guys after this.
1: Here is strike three on the outside corner, and that's being challenged by Stowers. McGreevy's just walking off the field anyway, so is Stowers for that matter.
0: And this is the Cardinals are not going to be happy with it if this gets reversed.
1: Oh, that was right there.
3: Miami has one challenge remaining.
1: One challenge.
0: That was right down the middle.
1: Right down the middle. Terrible challenge by Stowers, but thank you. We go to the bottom of the sixth, no score.
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1: Lays Jordan takes strike one. I like the count up on the board, Ricky.
0: Yeah. Is that optimistic?
1: There's a pitch low, and it's there. One ball, one strike.
0: The count said 3-1 just at, when you noticed. Well, they fixed it now. Just keep it up there.
1: I'm optimistic. I like their thinking. Jordan popped out to the shortstop, who almost dropped the ball. Lopez juggled it. And there's a foul at the plate. One ball, two strikes. On the Cardinals jersey and across the nation, Stifel is a leader in wealth management and investment banking, helping individuals and businesses build for the future. Stifel, where success meets success. Talk about efficiency. Pitch number 62 coming up for Max Meyer. And we're in the sixth inning. Outside, two balls, two strikes.
0: Jojo Romero's throwing in the Cardinals.

0: Penn looks like he'll have the seventh inning. Michael McGreevy, six solid innings, five hits. Now, they might let him face Otto Lopez in the seventh inning. In fact, I think that's probably a pretty good idea.
1: Here's a swing and a miss. Blaze Jordan strikes out. One out in the Cardinals' sixth. For Jordan, only his fifth strikeout.
0: I could go both ways with that. Sometimes you just want a pitcher to start an inning, but with the right-handed batting Lopez up, that might be good to have McGreevy face him. Then you've got left, left, right, left, and then a bunch of lefties after that.
1: Here's Jose Fermin, 0 for 1 with a fly out to center. He swings and grounds it to the shortstop. Otto Lopez throws in time, two down.
0: Lopez has been very erratic with his throwing. He's thrown two in the dirt, thrown two wide, almost dropped a pop out. Again, we mentioned how good he's doing offensively, but he's got 11 errors at shortstop. And the Cardinals have tested him today. He's come through, made the plays, but a little shaky.
1: We're just waiting for JJ to break out. Weatherholt, 0 for 2, 0 for his last 13 overall, and only one hit in 13 at-bats against the Marlins in 2026. Max Meyer into the windup, the pitch. Weatherholt swings and hits it hard to the second baseman, backhanded, and that's caught on the fly by Edwards. 0 for 3 for Weatherholt. Ricky has the seventh, no score, Cardinals-Marlins.
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0: We go to the top of the seventh inning, and Michael McGreevy's night is finished. It will be JoJo to face the right-handed batting Otto Lopez. Ollie Marmol choosing to just bring him in to start the inning, which we thought would be a possibility, and he misses low ball one to the top batter in baseball right now, batting average-wise, Otto Lopez, who's from the Dominican Republic. He's flied out twice in this game. JoJo delivers a pitch. It's grounded up the middle, moving over Mason Wynn. He gobbles it up and throws him out. So a good start for JoJo Romero. McGreevy, here's his line. We can close the book on him. Oh, I forgot to bring my book. Six innings, five hits, no runs, one walk, four strikeouts. He threw 94 pitches, 56 of them for strikes, and he picked off his first batter of his career. I was surprised to hear that from the press box, that's the first career pickoff for McGreevy. He's so good at holding runners, but he was able to get one in the fifth inning. That was Esturi Ruiz. And we're going to have a pinch hitter, Heriberto Hernandez, for Owen Casey. So Hernandez, who bats from the right side. They have four guys on their bench. Leo Jimenez. They have Brian Navarrete. And they also have Javier Sanoja. And we've seen them all at one time or another. But the first one we see is Hernandez, who takes strike one from JoJo.
1: Heriberto's four for his last 18, but his four hits have gone for extra bases, two doubles, two home runs.
0: He can pack a wallop. Scoreless game, the pitch is swung on and missed. Good changeup from JoJo.
1: He turned that over.
0: He definitely pulled the string on that.
1: That looked like a Fernando Valenzuela screwball.
0: Sure did. Well, Fernando is quite the guy. And a Cardinal, by the way. People forget that. There's a pitch low. You could come up with about 20 names of people where you could fool them and say, you're kidding me, they were Cardinals? Fernando Valenzuela played for the Cardinals. Yes, he did. Of course, the Dodgers, the bulk of his career. And an outstanding teammate and a very good man, and we miss him. There's a pitch low and away. And it is taken for a ball, and he did not swing on the appeal, according to Austin Jones. Two balls, two strikes, one out. And the next delivery is a curveball fouled back. He had a pretty good rip at that sweeper. Joe Mack in the on-deck circle. There's a lefty for JoJo. 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Line drive right to Mason Wynn, the Cardinals shortstop. He caught it right in front of his face. He has played perfectly for Hernandez. And a lineout is out number two. And that will bring in Joe Mack. The tarps off. Crowd has gotten bigger.
1: Has it ever?
0: It happens every night, doesn't it? The whole section now, maybe a section and a half. Slider, strike one. JoJo sharp so far. Mack has grounded out twice. He's hitting 259, but his value has been as a catcher. Next delivery to him is a little bit outside. The sinker missed at 94. I thought McGreevy's fastball was better than we've seen it.
1: He hit his spots tonight.
0: He did that too, but 94, pretty good. 1-1 pitch is a sweeper outside. That got away from Herrera. And, you know, every time a pitcher has a good game, you have to at least acknowledge the catcher. And, of course, the folks that prepared the pitcher. Pitching coaches, there's a few of them. Ground ball to second. Everybody can celebrate that start of Michael McGreevy. You can also celebrate that inning of JoJo Romero as he gets him to ground out 4-3. A 1-2-3 top of the seventh. Seventh inning stretch is presented by Spectrum, built for big moments. Here for St. Louis, we are scoreless.
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0: Bottom of the seventh inning. It is seventh inning stretch presented by Spectrum. It's internet, mobile, and streaming TV all from one place. First pitch grounded foul off the bat of Ivan Herrera. And we have got a World Cup soccer score for you here. It's 0-0 as we play in the bottom of the seventh inning. Herrera, Burleson, and Walker to bat. And we'll see if the Cardinals can figure out Max Meyer, who is undefeated in 2026. One strike pitch, and it hits Ivan Herrera. Well, that was bound to happen, wasn't it?
1: It's the second time he's hit Herrera this year.
0: And what's that, 21 times now he's been hit?
1: 22.
0: 22, but who's counting? I guess we are.
1: Did you read Chris Tuno's Friday Night Fever post?
0: I did not.
1: Mendoza fired by the Mets. Mozeliak hired. Benches clear in Boston. TJ Antone tips his cap to the PNC crowd after he leaves following his drilling of Connor Griffin. Last night, Bryce Harper had a gesture to the Nationals crowd after a home run. Wasn't very nice. And Stowers challenges a strike right down the middle. Seawall calls out the Cardinals on X. I think the heat is starting to take effect.
0: I think that's
1: and the full moon is 3 days away.
0: That's good. there's a strike.
1: We'll have the weather after this.
0: And it's not the 13th. It's not Friday the 13th, is it? No, it's Friday the 26th.
1: Well, 13 times 2.
0: Yeah, well, maybe there's something to that. Cardinals have a base runner. Hopefully there's something to that with Burleson at the plate. One strike pitch, and it's taken outside for a ball. That's a lot of things. That's a lot of news, isn't it?
1: That is. That's why I was saying we'll be back with the weather in a moment.
0: Yeah.
1: And weather is on the mind of Billy Finley
0: now. I like Bill Finley a lot. I love his crew. They're just hard workers. They're great people. But I hate it when Bill has the phone in his hand. There's a pitch down and in because that means he's checking out on radar.
1: He could be talking to his neighbor.
0: I don't think so. Well, he could be talking to his neighbor on his phone, but he often brings
1: the
0: phone.
1: He could be asking, are you out in Warrington? What's the weather like out there?
0: but he's not going out to the umpires to talk about how he's talking to his friends. He's talking about the weather. There's no doubt. 2-1 pitch to Burley. Herrera at first. That's low. 3-1. Things getting a little better for the Cardinals here, who have not had a ton of base runners in this game. They've only had three.
1: And George Soriano is warming up for the Cardinals.
0: Looks like he will have the top of the eighth inning. Jojo Romero had a scoreless seventh, got three quick outs. Max Meyer trying to get through seven. Facing Burleson, 3-1 pitch. That's inside, ball four, he walked him. That is the first walk in this game by Max Meyer following a hit by pitch. We're going to celebrate that by pausing for station identification on the Cardinals Radio Network powered by Graybar.
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0: Jordan Walker, I believe, was just given a strike by our home plate umpire for not being in the box in time. And we'll see if that's reflected on the scoreboard,
1: it
0: and it is. It's strike one. And a key situation here, first and second, nobody out. That pitch is low, 1-1.
1: And Meyer doesn't need much help.
0: No, he doesn't. So Herrera and Burleson both have extended their on-base streaks. Herrera to 21, Burleson to 24. They take their leads. Jordan, dangerous at the plate, swings and grounds it to the right side. The plate is second for one, on to first, not in time. With Meyer covering, he asked the bench to see if he...
1: That wasn't even close.
0: I think he was just reflecting the fact that he actually had his foot on the bag. And he was thinking the umpire may have called him safe because of that. But the throw clearly did not beat Jordan Walker. And the Cardinals have runners at first and third with one out. That's not going to go Miami's way. They were going to not challenge that.
1: Well, the Cardinals have their first runner on third base. It's Yvonne Herrera.
0: Well, if you're planning a trip to St. Louis from, let's say, Nevada, Missouri, don't forget to visit ExploreSt.Louis.com. Find out all the cool things going on in the Lou. So the conference is over now with Mack and Meyer. Sounds like a law firm.
1: Well, Neubauer missed a double by, what, an inch?
0: And that could have been the game, John. That call is so critical to this ballgame right now.
1: Well, now, I thought I saw white grass.
0: Well, all I had to do was hit
1: come up when
0: edge
1: the ball
0: of it.
1: Touched down, but called foul, and the call stood. It wasn't confirmed.
0: So it's Neubauer, a chance to get the Cardinals on the board. Neubauer cheers all over, swing and a foul ball. He fouled that one straight back. Max Meyer, tough to square up. He has a lot of good pitches for you. The Marlins are playing double play depth with their middle infielders. They're hoping for that. Lars is hoping to get this ball into the outfield. The one strike pitch comes to Neubauer, and that's taken low.
1: Meyer's thrown four wild pitches.
0: And he has walked a batter this inning and hit a batter. And that's why there's runners at first and third. He's only given up two hits in this game, Walker and Neubauer. It was a bunt single. Meyer set the pitch to Neubauer as a check swing. And did he go? He did not, according to our third base umpire, Jordan Baker, and I happen to agree with him.
1: Yeah, both hits, infield hits.
0: That's right.
1: Walker and Neubauer.
0: A dominating performance so far for Max Meyer, but he's on the hook here in the bottom of the seventh inning. Got to get this run in. Neubauer in a key situation. First and third, one out. The pitch to Neubauer is taken low. Lars always has a good eye. He's not been his best this year with runners in scoring position.
1: But over the last seven games, an on-base percentage of over .414.
0: But 2-for-18 with runners in scoring position. The next pitch to him, swing and a miss.
1: Pulled off that one.
0: Sure did.
1: He was expecting something with more velocity when he got the changeup.
0: Make that 2-for-19 is Neubauer. Chance for a big hit here. Full count. Meyer set at the belt. And here comes the pitch to Neubauer, and that's taken low, ball four. The bases are loaded for Mason Wynn. Two walks and a hit by pitch in this inning.
1: This has potential.
0: It sure does. And we are going to have a mound visit here. There's no action in their bullpen, so this is not a we're taking you out of the game visit. Not this guy, not Max Meyer. Daniel Moskos is their pitching coach, one of them. Every team has at least three now. I think the Dodgers have 10, feels like. Some teams have just a crazy number of coaches. But this is a good time to get wisdom because you've got the bases loaded, one out, and Wynn at the plate. This copyrighted broadcast is presented by authority of the St. Louis Cardinals, LLC. May not be reproduced or retransmitted in any form. And the accounts and descriptions of this game may not be
1: disseminated without
0: the express written consent of
1: the St. Louis Cardinals, brought to you by Brown
0: and Krupen.
1: A great
0: law.
1: Oh.
0: All right, here we go. Herrera at third. Walker at second. Neubauer at first. And Mason Wynn, an eight-game hitting streak on the line at the plate.
1: Left fly ball he got the last time up would do fine right here.
0: That would do it. The first pitch to Mason is taken low, ball one.
1: Patience this inning. Patience.
0: Meyer's missing, too. He's given him a chance. A lot of quick innings early, but this one has not been quick. Pitch count up to 82, and he's just thrown out two baseballs, too, so he's bothered by that.
1: Wynn is 3-for-8 this season with the bases loaded, driving in 10 runs.
0: 31 RBIs in total. Infield is mostly in. The 1-0 pitch to the Cardinals shortstop is taken low, 2-0. 97, Meyer still has his stuff, but he's losing his command a bit. Outfield is deep for Mason Wynn. He's ahead in the count 2-0. Base is full of Cardinals. The pitch to Mason is taken inside, ball three, but they're challenging it.
14: Challenging the pitch.
1: And Mack has been better than 50% on his challenges, and he's right.
14: Miami has one challenge remaining.
1: Just barely a strike.
0: They're lucky they had that one challenge left. That's a big call. 2-1 the count on Mason. And here comes the 2-1 delivery. Grounded towards short. Lopez has it. He's going to come home. And he gets the lead runner, Herrera, at the plate. And Herrera slides into the catcher. And they're checking on each other to make sure they're okay. As Herrera may have hurt his ankle sliding into Mack, the catcher. But a big pitch for Meyer. He gets Wynn to hit the ball on the ground to Lopez. Lopez makes a strong throw home. And so we still have the bases loaded now with two outs.
1: Big spot for the rookie Nathan Church.
0: So a fielder's choice. Now the base runners are Walker at third, Newbar at second, and Wynn at first. Oh, how about a gapper? Watch them all run. First pitch to Church is outside, ball one with the sweeper. Again, getting behind hitters now, and he's going to get rid of that baseball too. He's thrown out at least four baseballs this inning. Trying to slow the game down a little bit, perhaps. Pitchers don't get timeouts, but they can throw baseballs out. Takes a deep breath, comes set. Facing Church, hitting 266. The pitch to Church is grounded towards the first baseman, but it's foul, handled by Stubby Clapp on two hops. And the count now 1-1. Soriano loose in the Cardinals' pen. No one stirring in the Marlins' pen. As we're up to pitch 87 for Meyer. Base is loaded in the seventh. The Cardinals' best chance so far, and Church at the plate. The 1-1 delivery to Church is a check swing. Or did he go? He did.
1: He did.
0: I thought he did. He didn't think he did, but I thought maybe the bat head came through, and that is strike two. Now the Cardinals are one strike away from wasting an opportunity here. Church is going to have to shorten up, find a way to put this ball in play. Church has 20 RBIs on the year. He's popped out and grounded out against Meyer. The 1-2 pitch with the bases loaded to Church is hit towards left field down the line, and it's going to be caught on the run by the left fielder Ruiz, who got a good jump on it. Not a bad at-bat for Church, but a good play in left, and that ends the inning. Sends us to the eighth. John will have the play-by-play. We are still scoreless, nothing here in the eighth.
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0: Nothing's been decided in this game. Nothing going to the eighth. Soriano's pitching for the Cardinals, dealing strike one, showing bunt. Ruiz takes the bat away, and he's down on the count 0-1. For Soriano, a 3-1 record, a 3.03 ERA. Game number 35 out of the Cardinal bullpen for the tall right-hander. Soriano's one strike pitch right down the middle, and no challenge by Ivan Herrera.
17: Must have been high, I guess.
0: 1-1 the count. The 1-1 pitch to the right-handed batter. A swing and a miss. Went for the sweeper and missed that by plenty. One ball and two strikes. Soriano can get you a strikeout. He has 27 of those to 12 walks and 32 and two-thirds. One ball, two strikes. Nobody on, but nobody out in the eighth inning. And Soriano pitching out of the stretch with the bases empty. His pitch outside, 2-2. Well, that second pitch was a little high.
17: Mm-hmm.
0: Close, but a little high. Two balls, two strikes. Graham Pauly is the on-deck hitter. The 2-2 pitch, and that's drilled toward left center field. It gets down for a hit. Newbar closes, and he makes the play at second. Ruiz is a leadoff batter on in the eighth inning. Graham Pauly has one sacrifice bunt to his credit. He has a flyout today and a strikeout.
17: Last time Ruiz had a base hit to lead off an inning, he was picked off. And he's got a big lead again.
0: Huge lead. 14 steals. Caught three times. He's going. The pitch, low ball. The throw to second is late. The ball gets away, but backed up by Weatherholt.
17: Yeah, there was no doubt he was going. You could just tell by the way he was leading that he felt like he had a very high percentage chance of getting down to second base, as long as Soriano didn't pick him off.
0: The go-ahead run is on second, but nobody out in the eighth inning. Playing in now, anticipating a bunt. Burleson came charging in. A big swing and a foul by Pauly. It's 0-2. That's that uh-oh feeling when the
17: yep.
0: first baseman's charging in and the left-handed batter comes through with a full swing.
17: Scary.
0: Runner at second, nobody out. Soriano could use a strikeout. The pitch hit hard and fair over the first base bag toward the right field corner. Walker plays it. He throws into second base and the tag just late. An RBI double for Graham Pauly, 1-0 Miami. This feels a lot like the second game of the Arizona series.
17: Boy, and that hit had two close things. Alec Burleson thought that ball was foul, but that's not reviewable. And they also wonder whether he was out at second base. That ball was pulled past the bag at first, and it was called fair. And, again, not reviewable. The Cardinals lost out on a pitch down the right field line that was called foul, and the Cardinals thought it was fair. So, but actually, it has been those two calls that are the difference in the game right now.
0: And I think we are going to call for the tarp right now with some rainy weather headed this way. Jordan Baker calls for the grounds crew. The Miami Marlins have taken a 1-0 lead with their sixth and seventh hits in the game.
17: We needed it to pitch before.
0: That we did. So the grounds crew is hooking up the tractors to the tarp, pulling the tarp right now, getting that out toward the field. And we have our stoppage in play and a rain delay. We invite you to step into legendary living at One Cardinal Way. 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
1: Don't think we have a long rain shower that's supposed to sock in here in St. Louis, but it might be some heavy rain in this system that's coming through right now.
17: They wouldn't put the tarp down if they didn't think it was heavy. They'd just play through it, but if they think it's heavy.
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1: 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And yeah, the heavy stuff is here. They just beat the heavy rain getting the tarp down over the infield. Nicely done. But this does have the feel of that second game of the series with the Arizona Diamondbacks, where Arizona got the line moving in the ninth inning and scored four times. The Cardinals had a three-run answer, had a runner on, and the winning run at the plate when Weatherholt made the last out. That was on Tuesday night. So a rain delay here at Busch Stadium. Game one of our three-game series, the Cardinals and the Marlins. And after this series, the Cardinals have a day off, then open a series in Atlanta and go to Chicago for the second straight year. We're in Chicago over the 4th of July weekend.
17: Yeah, that's a fun place to be on the 4th of July. And I think this 4th of July is going to be a pretty special one, of course. So it's going to be a very unique place to celebrate the 250-year anniversary of the U.S. And we're endeavoring right now, John, to see if we can get Jeff Supon to come over here during the rain delay. Who knows what the effect might be on the Friday night possibility. We'll keep you posted on that, but we might have if we have a little bit of time, we could visit with Jeff here.
1: And you have cover from the rain over at Cardinals Nation.
17: We got to get over there, though.
1: Oh, we'll get you there.
17: Oh, you will.
1: That's why they make umbrellas.
17: Oh, is that why they
1: make John Brevia's umbrella for you.
17: Umbrellas are really great unless you leave them at home.
1: Well, there are plenty here at the ballpark.
17: I'm sure there are.
1: There are, but the Cardinals have a razor-thin margin for anything that goes negative. And here we've had a hit, stolen base. That stolen base set up the RBI double that was just fair inside the first base bag. And Graham Pauly, just back from the minor leagues, is 1-for-3. But drives in his 10th run of the year to make it 1-0 Miami. He's the runner at second with nobody out in the eighth inning. That's when we'll resume play with the top of the order up for Miami.
17: You were saying this game starting to remind us of the Tuesday game because it was 0-0 throughout the whole game, and then it was just a bad inning for the Cardinals in the top of the ninth inning. That was against the Diamondbacks, and they scored after a strikeout to start the inning. They kind of just the floodgates opened, and it was hit, walk, double hit, walk, another walk. I mean, it was just a bad top of the ninth inning, but the Cardinals came back in that and had three runs in the bottom of the ninth. They have done that a lot this year. I'll give them a lot of credit for not quitting and for continuing to play throughout, and I suspect they'll do that in this game as they trail. But it really is striking to me that two plays involving the first baseline are the difference in the game. One that was hit by Lars Nootbaar that all the Cardinals were convinced was fair, but it was ruled that the call stood as a foul ball, and it could have been one of two things. The first baseman may have touched it. It may have hit the line down the right field. Would have been a double. Second and third, nobody out. But it wasn't. It was an out and then a pickoff, and then the inning kind of fell away. And what we just saw here was a double that Alec Burleson was convinced was foul, was screaming to the Cardinals dugout, but you can't challenge that because that's a play that goes over the bag. You can't do that.
1: Only and the Cardinals are out of challenges.
17: Well, it only plays in the outfield anyway.
1: Right.
17: It can be challenged. You can't challenge the ball over the first base bag or the third base bag. So it really is a moot point anyway. But Alec was convinced that it was a foul ball, and yet a close play at the second base, and then he's safe there too. So just, I'm not saying the calls were wrong, but that's the razor thin margin we're talking about.
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0: 97.9. We're in a rain delay, and we're hoping to have Jeff Supon join us here in just a moment in lieu of Friday Night Live because of our rain delay here in the eighth inning.
17: And because I didn't bring my umbrella. John said, claims that we have some umbrellas in the ballpark somewhere that I could use, but I don't know where those are.
0: And we have Mike Claiborne joining us from the back row here at the
23: I know where my umbrella is.
17: You do?
23: It's in the car.
17: It's in the car.
0: In the trunk.
23: Yeah, exactly.
17: How about in my garage? That's no better.
23: Well, the grounds crew's coming out. I'm not sure what... Well, they said it was going to be brief.
17: Yeah.
23: So, but
0: it's still
23: it was
0: raining. And pretty good clip right now.
23: So we'll see what happens here. But I don't know if this is going to last long. You know, we were one pitch away from being scoreless, and they could pull the tarp and
0: yes.
23: Sit here and do nothing. But we'll see what happens here. Jeff Supon's going to join us here in just a bit.
17: He's on his way. He's at the alumni suite. In fact, there's always alumni here at the ballpark. We get that report every day. We had, Tom Lawless that we visited with earlier today, and we're going to visit with Jeff Supon in about 10 seconds.
23: He's out with Brad Thompson. Those two guys were together in 2006. That was a fun time for everybody.
17: And here comes Jeff.
23: How about this? I don't know if you guys talked about it or not.
17: How are you, Jeff?
23: John Mozeliak following in the steps of Whitey Herzog, going out to Anaheim and trying to save that organization.
17: Oh, we talked about it.
0: Yeah, but Gene Autry didn't hire Mo. That was the difference.
23: Well, I don't think Mo would have ever worked for Gene Autry, considering his family situation. So
17: we can welcome our former Cardinal 2006 World Series champion, one of our favorite people in the whole world, Jeff Supon, who is with us. And we're gonna have our connection with you here at the ballpark, Jeff, instead of over at Friday Night Live as they're starting to take off the tarp, but we're still happy to be visiting with you. How are you, my friend?
24: Oh, you know what? Just watching them take the tarp off is amazing. You know what I mean? To be back. I mean, like, I haven't waited in anticipation for stuff like this in a long time.
23: Wait a minute. You don't do this in your retirement? Go to some little league field and help them pull the tarp?
24: I do not. We actually, I can't even get more than two people to help me. We do have a tarp, though. But you can't even get them to do this. But, no, it's great to be back.
17: And you're aware, of course, because you follow baseball, and you're aware of the tarps off phenomenon that's going on here at the ballpark where the players or the fans out in right field taking their shirts off.
23: They're still out there.
17: They're still out there. They're waving. Talk about tarps off, Jeff. You can go join them. You're fit. You can still go do that.
24: Well, I appreciate that. You know, it's a lot of hard work and diet. I definitely could not do that, but I did see that on Instagram. Yeah, or whatever.
17: It's awesome.
24: It's like a phenomenon.
17: It was an organic thing that just happened here one day, and it's going around baseball. And it started right here, just a bunch of fans that were in town visiting.
4: From Stephen F. Austin.
17: And from Stephen F. Austin, and they were here for a college tournament, a club college tournament, and just came to the ballpark and started
24: doing it. And they started it.
17: And it's been roll calls every
4: day. And the players loved it, brought them down to the clubhouse.
24: Oh, that is awesome. It reminds me, didn't the Wave start here in 1980 or something like that?
17: I don't
24: that?
17: Know if it did or not. I'm not but sure where it
4: started. That started in Seattle.
24: Oh, Seattle? Okay. Yeah. Okay. All right.
17: But, you know, so I'm going
4: to
17: ask
4: close to St. Louis.
17: Okay. We got a lot to ask you about, but I just want to cover this quickly. You're going to be a part of the ceremony tomorrow night after the game. We're going to have a presentation with J.J. Weatherholt. Cardinal player is going to speak. Christian Day that we've been doing now for 34 years.
24: I know, and I heard you've done 30 of them.
17: Most of them, yes. I've been around them. I've been emceed them. I've been in various capacities at them, but I've been around all those Christian Days, and just it's really fun. There'll be thousands of people here after the game just listening to players talk about their faith. So we're glad that you're here to do that. You and Chris Carpenter and Scott Spezio and J.J. Weatherholt. So that's going to be after the game tomorrow night. Again, it's always been a big day for a lot of people, sponsored by the Fellowship of Christian Athletes, of which I've been involved with for years. So I know that's meaningful for you to get to talk
24: for
17: about
24: sure.
17: More than just baseball.
24: No, for sure. You know, you have all different areas of your life. There's always one constant, right? And that's your faith.
17: Yeah.
24: I'm happy. I've never been asked to speak, so I mean, this is great.
17: Well, you've got a tough interviewer in me.
24: I've heard. Don't ask me the word of the day, okay? Please.
4: I was hoping you came equipped with one.
24: Well, there's this new thing I found out, ChatGPT, and I'm like, hey, give me a really good word for waiting.
17: So your ChatGPT used to be Rick Hummel.
24: 100%.
17: You'd go to Rick Hummel, the late Rick Hummel, the
24: Rick Joe,
17: Hall of Famer.
24: All the scribes, as I used to call them.
17: Give me a big word.
24: Yeah, please give me a big word.
17: So for those that don't remember that, claims you remember, the word of the day, I would ask Jeff every day for the word. And Jeff, you like most pitchers, you were different. Unlike most pitchers, you would talk to us during games.
24: Sure.
17: So we could just ask you for a word of the day, and you'd give it to us. And we found out that there were teachers in the St. Louis area that would give vocabulary tests to their students that would be supine words of the day over
24: that's
17: the course
24: great.
17: Of a season.
4: That's the influence of Cardinal baseball.
17: It was the coolest thing when I heard that, and you know, you were a big part of that.
24: Well, it was funny because you were phenomenal at actually working it into the game.
17: Well, that was the trick. You got to
24: that's hard
17: because your words were big. Well, Rick Hummel's words were big.
24: Yeah, because I didn't go to college. That's why after the first four words, I didn't have any more vocabulary words.
17: Yes,
24: so
17: I did
24: research.
17: You're sly as a fox. I know you are. So 2006. Obviously, we've been celebrating that, you know, all year. And you know, and again, we would hope to visit with you after the game, but we're doing it right now here as we're still in a rain delay. They're working on the field right now, but what are some of your fond memories of that season? What are the things that stand out most?
24: You know, the fond memories are like to be honest with you, how hard it was to get there because, you know, we started out hot and then we kind of just, we didn't do anything and we had all these losing streaks and then just to kind of like, back into the playoffs, and then it was like we hit it right. Everyone got healthy, and it was like we never missed a beat. And I didn't say like, oh, we only have 83 wins, we don't have a chance.
4: Oh, you got in.
24: Yeah, we got in. So who cares? You're in the playoffs. And
4: but don't you think that team was the best team in the game up until the rash of injuries?
24: Yes,
4: and
24: I
4: that's
24: do.
4: When things started going into the slide, and it was hang on for dear life.
24: Yes, and actually, I always joke with Tony. I go, Tony, you know. Your motivational speaking, I don't know. I remember in the clubhouse when you said if we didn't make the playoffs, it would be the biggest collapse in Major League Baseball history. I go, that didn't really work. Okay. We actually all got healthy. You know, people got healthy.
17: Yeah.
24: You know, and but you're right. I think that we were a very good team, a different kind of team. And then, you know, it was like we had nothing to lose once the playoffs came.
4: Speaking of playoffs, your game 7 in New York, your memories about that and the impact and how many ups and downs that game had, the home run taken away by Indy Chavez, then Yachty with the big home run. I mean, it was up back and forth, and you were right in the middle of that.
24: Well, you know what's funny was that there's a photo, and it's Yachty and I on the mound, and it was funny. It wasn't until 20 years later, when I started looking at it, and I go, you know what? I remember that conversation. And it was Yachty convincing me to throw the curveball to Valentin, right, to Jose Valentin, because I didn't want to throw it because I had thrown a previous one that was about a 54-footer, and it bounced up and hit him in the chin. And that was the inning with the air, and I was trying to pitch around everybody. And I go, Yachty, I go, I don't want to throw it. But if you want to throw it and you go back and you give me the curveball and I say yes, I'm going to throw it with everything I got because I believe in you and you believe in this pitch. Mm. I said, but if I shake, you better not throw it down three times, you know. And he went back and I just thought to myself, you know, something soft is good here. I'm just going to have to throw, execute a little bit better pitch. And I trusted it, and I trusted him, and because his belief, I was able to make the pitch, and I ended up striking him out. I didn't have many strikeouts that game, but that was a big strikeout.
17: One thing I always say about you, and we'll see pitchers that, well, they don't get a chance to do it as much because they don't get timeouts. Hitters get them, pitchers don't. You can't take the air out of the game the same way. And you were the best. Honestly, Jeff, I've used you all the time. No one could take the air out of a game better than Jeff Subron. You get the bases loaded, you'd walk off the mound. You just kind of just knew that you were in control of things. You would change the flow of things and somehow get out of it. You were just a master at that.
24: Well, I have to say I appreciate you saying that because most people are like, can you hurry up? But that is 100% what I was doing, and I was aware of how I felt. I was like, I remember after the World Series, I went and I actually met with the Mets. And Tony Bernazard was he's like, how did you beat us? You know, he was all mad. I said, you know what? I pitched around, and I said, when they were thinking hard, I was going soft, and I slowed the game down.
17: Yeah.
24: Now, there was other times I had to speed up because I used to like to slow the game down.
17: Yeah.
24: But it was a factor for me, and people ask me about the clock all the time. I say it, and I said, you know, that was one of my things because I had to do that. You know, I was a different style of pitcher.
17: It's not like the games were long, though, because you were a strike thrower. I mean, you weren't going to walk, you know, five, six guys a game. So you could get pitch to contact. You could get through quick innings. But there are times where you just have to let them know who's in charge.
24: Yeah, no, for sure. And it was funny because I did. I mean, when the hitters are amped up, you take off. I mean, when you slow them down so much. I mean, that's what, like, Harp and I used to talk about because he could throw inside and they would be late. I could throw inside and I break their bats because they're looking away off me. So it was total pitching for me.
17: Yeah.
24: And but I really appreciate you saying that because more people told me I worked too slow than I did, you know.
17: You get them out, I don't care. I could wait.
24: Yeah, that's right. That's right.
6: And Jeff, I use you as an example in spring training. If a guy has a rough outing, I just say it doesn't matter.
24: Remember that one?
6: Your first game against the Mets?
17: Yes.
6: That was my first game with the Cardinals.
24: That was the Mets where I threw one inning, nine runs.
6: Yes, and then you threw game seven, and you were the MVP of the LCS.
24: See, what a lot of people didn't realize
6: that's what counts.
24: You're right, and what a lot of people didn't realize was my first two spring training games, I threw fastballs and changeups only because I was really trying to work on dialing in my fastball command. And when you're only throwing two pitches, you really have to focus. The next two, I'd work on the breaking ball, and then the third, I would work on my slider because my arm was strong enough. But there was a plan, and I had to wear it sometime. Now, I didn't want to go in and throw, you know, one inning, nine runs. But there were some spring training games in the beginning where I'd throw 10 pitches, and I threw two innings because everyone was swinging and popping up, and, you know.
17: So the reentry rule that we have now where a pitcher
23: wouldn't need it.
17: We could just call it the Subron rule, can't
24: there
17: we?
24: You go. Wait, there's a reentry rule?
17: Oh, yeah. Spring training, if a pitcher gets up to 25 pitches and it's like you don't want to get our guy hurt early in spring training, you can take him out, bring in another pitcher, then bring him back in the second inning. Just to keep him from getting injured in that first.
24: Well, you know what? That's not in spring training. That's not bad.
17: Yeah,
24: you know
17: what I mean? I think it's a great rule.
24: It is actually. I do agree with that one. That
6: so that,
24: that
6: way you
24: sense.
6: Get your work in, and you don't have to go.
24: You get
6: in the bullpen.
24: Two ups. Yeah, you don't have to go in the bullpen and throw, which is meaningless.
17: Right.
24: And you know,
17: we'll call it the Subron rule for now on.
6: Yeah, I like that.
17: Yeah.
6: That's what it shall be known as that from now on.
7: The Zubat reentry rule. You do terrible, they take you out, and you get another chance.
6: But at the end of the year, you're the LCS MVP.
23: Where is that trophy at right now?
24: Actually, it was funny, but they asked me to bring it, and this was a few times ago when we came in, and I said, I'm having like panic attack because the last time I put it in a box, it came to me broken.
23: Ouch.
24: And that's when I had to get a new, I actually had to call Major League Baseball for a new one. So it is in a box in my house that I was going to bring here and I couldn't do it. So they're going to give me a special one. But typically it's on my mantle.
17: Wait, wait a minute. Talk us through that call. At Major League Baseball, yeah, this is Jeff Supon. I broke my trophy. Give me a new one.
23: No,
17: I
23: mean, and then they respond, Jeff, who?
24: Yes.
23: Supon.
24: Well, they said, you know what? In a few years, there's going to be a rule named after you called the Supon Reentry Rule. So we're going to help you out. So what happened was, in New York, you know, I was totally shocked by, you know, winning the MVP, you know.
17: You deserve
24: it. I appreciate it. And so they give me the trophy, and I give it to the clubhouse guy and say, hey, can you put this back in the box and get it to St. Louis? Yeah, no problem. So when we get back to St. Louis, my dad came in the locker room. I said, hey, Dad, you want to see the trophy? And so I asked one of the guys, I said, can you grab the box? And so he comes, and I hear it when it sits. I think it was Woogie. And it put it down, and I could hear it.
17: Jingle,
24: like,
17: jingle?
24: Jingle, jingle. And I'm like, no way. And so it had broke because it's glass. Yep. And I had to call Major League Baseball. And they called to interview me because they thought I was, like, pulling a fast one.
17: Oh.
24: And I'm like, look, I'm just telling you, I won it. They put it in the box. And that's all I know. And I finally got a new one. So
17: that's great.
24: But, you know, they only make one a year, you know.
23: I mean, how long did it take for you to get it back?
24: I you know what? That was 20 years ago.
23: It took 20 years. Yeah,
24: I don't know.
23: It felt like 20 years.
24: Yeah, it felt like a long time ago. But
6: baseball is not quick to change.
24: No, it's not.
17: Is it amazing to you in some ways that it's been 20 years?
24: I mean, it's blowing my mind, yeah. Actually, because it, like, when I look at the game, it's still exciting. I like to be on the field, and I watch these guys play, and I'm like, gosh, I was just doing this, but when I really watch them, I'm like, I don't know how I did that.
17: Yeah.
24: It seems so hard when you watch it.
17: It is hard. Yeah.
6: And, well, I tell the story that Fred White, the Royals announcer, was a great friend, and he said, I was a kid, I used to go up there when I was in my teens, I'd started my career, and he said, if you ever get to do this on a professional level, remember, the farther away from the dirt, the easier it is.
24: Yeah.
6: He is so right, because what you guys did, what they do right now, is so amazing to me, how they can go out there and hit the round ball with the round bat, catch it with the ability they have, make the throws and the plays, and that's something that you guys did to win a world championship in 2006.
24: You're right. It was, but it seems like a very long time ago, because now the people who were 10 and 12 are now 35 years old.
17: How long do you think 1985?
24: I know, I mean, but that was just a minute ago. I mean, I was 5. No, I was 9. Wait, 83, I was 8, 85. I was 10 years old in 85,
17: Doing math.
24: Yeah.
23: Jeff Supon is our guest.
17: So
23: Jeff,
17: good to have you.
23: We appreciate you spending time with us. Final question for you. When did it hit you that you woke up that next day or maybe down the road when you realized you were a world champion?
24: You know what, to be honest with you, I recognized when I ran onto the field and I felt like I was 8 years old and I couldn't feel my arms and my legs, right? Because it's just this nervous anticipation. You're wanting to get to this point in a career with a team. And that, I realized it right away.
17: Yeah.
24: I mean, to be honest with you, when I ran out, I could, and I remember, this is a true story. Somebody's like, hey, did you like the fireworks show? I'm like, what fireworks show? And he's like, well, there's $1 million fireworks show going on. I go,
6: was there?
24: There was. And I go,
6: beats me. I was there.
24: Right.
23: We were having a whole lot of fun.
6: We were in the clubhouse.
24: No, exactly. But I was like, I was looking at my teammates' eyes, giving hugs. I wasn't looking up at the fireworks show, you know, but it was amazing.
6: Well, my favorite moment was after the parade, I'm on the stage with Chris Carpenter, and he said, you just show up and get a ring? I was with the White Sox the year before, and then the Cardinals here.
24: That's right.
6: They had a good reunion last year. This will be even better this year.
24: Yeah,
6: I can't wait.
24: I'm looking forward to it.
6: I can't wait to see you, see everybody, and I just relive those moments when I see you guys. That was such a special time.
24: Hey, that was a good year to start.
6: It sure was.
24: You know?
23: Soup, we appreciate you spending time with us, man. Enjoy your stay here in St. Louis, and we'll see you certainly when the reunion weekend takes place.
17: And I'll see you tomorrow night.
24: Yeah, we'll still be working.
17: Yes, we will. I mean? We'll be having fun.
6: One of our favorites, Jeff Soupon.
24: Thank you, guys.
6: Thank you. It's time to play baseball again. Billy Finley and his crew did a great job getting the tarp down so we can resume the game. They're

0: minute rain delay. And we were able to have our Friday Night Live right here in the booth with Jeff Supon. That was fun. The one strike pitch popped him up. Now on the left side of the infield, it's Mason Wynn on the skin part. On the dirt part, he makes the catch. Marcy is out number one. The big key here, finally, the Marlins broke through for a 1-0 lead. And now limit the damage as Griffin Conine is coming to bat. Michael Peterson, a right-hander, is warming up in the bullpen for the Miami Marlins. As Conine comes up, he's been on base twice with a walk, a single, and a called third strike. Finally got him out in the sixth. The pitch taken low from Soriano. Limit the damage. A base hit by Esteury Ruiz. Then he stole second and came in on a double that hugged the first base line and went fair past the bag. An RBI hit for Pauly, who's the runner at second. The 1-0 pitch from Soriano is taken in the mud. Rolling out in front of home plate. New ball thrown to the mound by Yvonne Herrera, and he throws the 0-1 out. When the Cardinals come up, it's Jordan, Fermin, and Weatherholt. 1-0 Miami, one on, one out. Top of the eighth inning. The pitch by Soriano. That is taken a little bit high. Three balls, no strikes on Griffin Conine. Xavier Edwards is on deck. Nathan Church, the center fielder, playing a few steps toward the left field. Way off the right field line, Jordan Walker. Now the pitch, high for ball four. The third base runner of the inning. And the second walk tonight by Cardinal pitching. Conine goes to first. Pauly is on second. And here's Xavier Edwards. Nothing doing in the Cardinal bullpen, with Peterson continuing to warm up in the Miami pen. Edwards, a switch batter, is one out of three. Left-handed batter up here against Soriano, and a late swing and a foul ball. Batting at 293, 28 RBIs, six home runs for Edwards. He has hit safely in five straight games with seven hits in his last 17 at-bats. The infield at double play depth. The pitch taken high. One ball, one strike. It's Burleson at first, Weatherholt at second. Wynn at short, playing up the middle. About 10 feet away from the third base bag, even with the grass, Blaze Jordan. Yvonne Herrera goes through the signs now. And from the stretch, George Soriano pitches. High and away, two balls and a strike. Soriano back to the pitching rubber, 12 on the pitch timer. Listens in for the sign by way of pitch com from Yvonne Herrera. Pauly takes his lead at second. Conine away from first. The pitch. A swing and a foul out of play. That goes way back in the lower level off to our left. Two balls, two strikes on Edwards. Soriano with a new baseball and a batter's timeout taken by Xavier Edwards. Going back to that San Diego series, the three-gamer the Cardinals had here before they went to Kansas City, the Cardinals won two out of three, but dropped two out of three to Kansas City. The pitch just off the outside corner, and that's being challenged. I don't have a good feeling about this one.
1: Nor do I.
0: It's a ball. The Cardinals are out of challenges. Or are we? Is that just the first challenge? I thought the Cardinals had only one remaining. Well, I guess they have one left. That's the call from the home plate umpire. The pitch taken for a strike.
1: Now they're challenging.
0: And that is being challenged. And the Marlins have one left. As we get a look to the scoreboard.
2: The pitch is a ball. Miami has one challenge remaining.
0: Miami has one challenge remaining, and that's a walk to load the bases.
1: Mm. Boy, the razor-thin differences in this game, John, with challenges and with challenges in terms of not ABS challenges, but regular challenges. I mean, it's been the difference in this game.

0: Now Kyle Stowers has a chance to punch a hole in this game. A 1-0 lead for Miami. Bases loaded, one out. The infield playing it halfway on the right side, in a little closer on the left for the left-handed batter. The pitch is swung on, and it's hit to Burleson, stepping on first. The throw home, the tag. Double play! Double play!
1: Now they're going to challenge
0: that. And, of course, Pauly is going to say he was safe, and he wants that challenge. The tag was put down, and Pauly said he got the hand in there, and that's being challenged.
1: And is this another example of this game being all about these challenges? I think they're going to wonder whether Herrera was blocking the plate, too. I think that's part of what
0: they're... Well, Herrera wasn't blocking it. He was way out in front.
2: Miami is challenging the out call at home plate.
0: And I think he's safe.
1: Yeah, I'm afraid he's going to be safe, too.
0: Stowers is out three unassisted. Pauly was called out.
1: Yeah,
0: Herrera didn't get a tag on him until the hand was across the plate.
1: Well, he kind of moved his hand out of Herrera's way, which, you know, guys slide very expertly now, and they're taught to keep that hand away from the tag. I think he's going to be safe, too.
0: And the Marlins will have runners on second and third base with two outs. Unless the tag happened to hit his elbow, but I don't think so, before the hand got there. It was a one-hop throw. Herrera caught it, but he was up the line just a little bit. Had to reach back to try to tag Graham Pauly. Burleson stepped on first base. Stepped on with the right foot.
1: Didn't really slow him down at all because it was right in his motion, but what it did do is it made it a tag play at the plate. Unless his glove
0: happened to hit the elbow
1: as it was going over the top of it. And, you know, I can't say for sure it didn't.
0: And this is taking a long time to review the play in New York. The Cardinals feel that Stowers had touched the ball that Nootbaar hit down the right field line that was called foul. But they were saying that the call was, you know, it was going to stand, that it wasn't confirmed that the first baseman didn't touch it or the ball didn't hit the line.
1: And this is such a big play. Can you confirm that he didn't touch it? I don't know.
0: The call on the field is out at first and out at the plate.
1: Just naturally looking at it, he looks safe. But just naturally looking at it, Nootbaar's ball was fair. Oh, he may have. I just saw a view from center field, and he may have hit the inside of the arm. I'm not sure. Now, Herrera acted like he didn't hit him, which doesn't maybe help the cause.
0: That doesn't help at all. But the Marlins challenged.
1: The center field view of that.
0: We have seen it time and time again.
1: The center field view, which I've only seen once, is the one that looks like he may have touched his arm. Could have. We'll see.
0: Here's the verdict.
2: After review, the call on the field is overturned. The runner is safe. Miami retains the ball.
0: 2-0 in favor of Miami.
1: That was a long challenge for it to actually get overturned. We don't see that very often.
0: No, very, very seldom. Where Clayton McCullough celebrated, Oliver Marmol just turned his head in disgust. Three unassisted. And an RBI for Kyle Stowers, driving in Graham Pauly, 2-0. And here's Otto Lopez. Second and third. Limit the damage. The pitch. Foul ball off to the left. The call on the field was out at first, out at the plate, and then overturned after a long, long review. One strike to count. The runners lead at second and third. The pitch by Soriano, a high fastball, 96 miles an hour. Lopez with a one ball and one strike count.
1: What a long inning it's been for George Soriano, considering the rain as part of the inning, the walks.
0: 27-minute rain delay. The 1-1 pitch, fouled out of play off to the right. Otto Lopez trying to beef up the score. It's 2-0 Miami. And Soriano indeed trying to limit the damage with a 1-2 pitch coming with two outs. Here it is for Lopez. Breaking ball outside. Two balls, two strikes. Soriano with the sign. Here's the 2-2 pitch with two down. Ball three down and in. The Cardinals left the bases loaded in the bottom of the seventh inning. They had an opportunity there. And the Marlins have put up two here in the eighth. The 3-2 with two outs. Ground ball to Mason Wynn. Wynn throws out Lopez. But the Marlins break through with two. We go to the bottom of the eighth. It's getting late. 2-0 Miami.
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0: Don't miss Cardinals baseball on Freedom 97.9. With the Cardinals coming up in the bottom of the eighth inning, they're trailing 2-0, and they'll face a different pitcher as Max Meyer throws 89 pitches over 7 innings, 54 strikes, only 2 hits allowed, no runs, he walked 2, struck out 5, and hit Ivan Herrera. Blaze Jordan leads off, Peterson's first pitch, down and in. It's a 97-mile-an-hour fastball, sinks out of the strike zone. Jordan is 0 for 2 with a pop-up and a strikeout. Working out the stretch with nobody on, Peterson's pitch waved at and missed. And that was 98 up in the zone.
7: Peterson's having the best year of his career. Been in the big leagues for, 3 years now. He's a pitcher that was born in England.
0: The 1-1 pitch. Blaze Jordan looks at a strike. Nothing but heat. 97, then 98, 98 for a 1-2 count.
7: Came up with the Dodgers, played with Miami, then went to Atlanta, back to Miami. In fact, he's been back to Miami twice, three times.
0: Out of Riverside Community College in California, he turned pro. The 1-2 pitch. Jordan is jammed and fights that one off foul. Our game is brought to you by Budweiser, official beer sponsor of Major League Baseball. Crack open the game of Budweiser, enjoy unrivaled flavor and refreshment. A ball and two strikes. They play Jordan to pull on the infield, the left field corner wide open. The 1-2 pitch to him. In the dirt, 2-2. Peterson is 4-2 in 63 major league games, a 4.14 ERA. He has struck out 73 in 71 and two-thirds. He's a hard thrower. The 2-2 pitch to the Cardinal third baseman. jammed him, and a ground ball to third. Pauly throws across and retires his counterpart, one out. And here is Jose Fermin, 0 for 2 tonight. He's the Cardinal DH.
7: Well, we didn't get a chance to talk to Pop Warner very long in the top of the fourth inning. The Cardinal third base coach joined us on our coach's commentary, but he hasn't had a chance to talk to many of the players.
0: No, he hasn't.
7: During the game either.
0: He was a little busy in the seventh inning when he got Herrera over there. Here's a fastball and a strike called. 99 on that one. Fermin standing deep in the box. 2-0 Miami, one out. Cardinals half of the eighth. Pitch inside. Did that clip his arm? Came close, but did not. 1-1. Max Radjic is warming in the Cardinal bullpen. He'll be facing the Marlins in the ninth inning. The 1-1 pitch on the way. Strike called.
7: Boy,
0: 99.
7: He can rush it up there.
0: He's just rocking and firing. That's all he's doing. Mixing location. Moving the ball around, but he is throwing heat. On 1-2. Peterson from the stretch with nobody on his pitch. Foul ball back to the screen. That was at 98. Two Cardinal hits. Both infield hits. Jordan to lead off the second, then he was caught stealing. A bunt single with one out in the fifth inning for Nootbaar. The 1-2 pitch with one away. Fermin hits it foul out of play. The Cardinals loaded the bases in the seventh with a hit by pitch and two walks, but could not score. Church had a really good at bat. He lined out down the left field line with Ruiz making a running catch. Now the pitch, outside, 2-2. A good take there by Fermin. The Cardinals need some base runners. Meyer is the pitcher of record on the plus side, looking to go 9-0. And 2-0 in his career against the Cardinals. There's a drive. That has potential in left center field, and that ball is down and bounces over the wall. A ground rule double for Jose Fermin. And here's J.J. Weatherholt representing the tying run with one out in the eighth as we pause for an ID on the Cardinals Radio Network, powered by Graybar.
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0: Along with Ricky Horton, Mike Claiborne, I'm John Rooney. The Cardinals trail by two, but they have a runner at second with one down. Time for Weatherholt to break out. He's 0 for 3 tonight and takes a pitch inside, picked out of the dirt by Joe Mack.
7: I thought when that ball was hit in the gap, it could be trouble, but instead it had potential.
0: It was trouble for Miami. A double for Fermin. That's his sixth of the year. Now find a way to get him home. The 1-0 pitch. A swing, and that ball is lined to center field. It's going to be caught. Marcy is over there to make the play, and he throws behind the runner. Fermin is back safely.
7: Boy, J.J.'s hit a couple of balls hard in this game with nothing to show for it. He's a guy that typically finds ways to get hits, but just not finding the holes today.
0: And he's 0 for his last 15 now. Ivan Herrera, 0 for his last 7. Was hit by a pitch for the 22nd time in the seventh inning, made it to third, and then was out at the plate on a force play. Herrera with a wide open stance. I'll get one of those runs back. Cardinals need a big two-out hit, and I love two-out RBIs. From the stretch, Michael Peterson. A look to second base. The pitch. Herrera takes over, but low. Ball one. The double by Fermin, only the third Cardinal hit. And the first hit out of the infield. It bounced just shy of the wall off the track and into the stands for a ground rule double. The 1-0 pitch here for Herrera. He checks and takes a strike. Herrera puts down the right foot near the back line of the batter's box, just barely touching it. The left foot almost out of the batter's box on the side, and he'll close up the stance with the 1-1 pitch coming in. A swing and a miss. 1-2.
7: When the Cardinals were jamming offensively, they got great production at the top of their lineup. Weatherholt, Herrera, Burleson, and Walker. I know they'd like to get back to that.
0: Fermin takes a good lead at second base. The 1-2 pitch here for Herrera. He swings and goes down on strikes. That's the inning. We had a ground out, a double, a line out, and a strikeout. So Burleson will be leading off the ninth inning. We go to the ninth. Miami's on top, 2-0.
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0: We have Heriberto Hernandez leading off the ninth inning against Max Ragic. The rookie right-hander deals outside a ball.
7: I have an attendance guess for you, John.
0: Oh, you do?
7: Yeah, 27,584 is my guess.
0: And these fans have seen a tight game. Miami broke it open with two in the top of the eighth. And here's a curveball over for a strike. 1-1 to Hernandez.
7: Ragic has shown a good curveball. He's liked his slider, but I think he's liking his curveball better. He can rush it up there 94-95.
0: A swing and a miss on a 95-mile-an-hour fastball, as you were saying.
7: He was just proving that.
0: 1-2 the count on Hernandez, who has hit 8 home runs, driving in 29 while batting 228. He takes a batter's timeout. Down 1-2. Joe Mack, left-handed batting catcher, is on deck. Then Esti Uri Ruiz. The pitch on the way. Check swing, and that's just inside. 2-2. Ragic doesn't waste any time.
7: No,
0: he gets the sign, then he's ready to go. The 2-2 pitch. A foul ball over toward the on-deck circle, and that's where Mack is waiting to bat.
7: So interesting talking to Jeff Supon during the rain delay about kind of how he took the air out of the ball, which you can't do now. I mean, just to get the momentum back in his favor, he would really go slowly with guys on base.
0: Here's a pitch that swung on and popped up first base side, foul territory for Alec Burleson on the grass to the track. He has it. One out. Hernandez fouls out, bringing Mack to the plate. Ever Jones is proud to provide big brothers, big sisters with unique experiences for mentorship by partnering with the St. Louis Cardinals. Ever Jones, supporting local communities with the spirit of caring. Joe Mack, double play ball, ground out, get ready, Mr. Weatherholt, the pitch inside. Mack has grounded out to Weatherholt the last two times. Burleson, Walker, Nootbaar coming up in the ninth. We're in the top half. Nobody on base, one out. Ball two goes wide to Joe Mack. Mack, a left-handed batting catcher, turned pro out of high school in New York State. The pitch, Mack takes a strike. Ragic wears uniform number 71. Came up to the big leagues, joining the Cardinals when they were in Kansas City last weekend. The 2-1, down and in, 3-1. The two walks, Conine and Edwards, turned out to be backbreakers in the eighth inning for an extra run. Set up the run on Stowers, ground out to first. The one-hop throw by Burleson. Couldn't get Pauly trying to score. And there's ball four up and away. A one-out walk for Ragic, putting Mack on.
7: Walks are always invitations. Cardinals got an invitation in the seventh inning with a hit-by-pitch and a couple of walks, but couldn't get the big hit with bases loaded and just one out. Couldn't score.
0: Esteury Ruiz, two hits tonight, the pitch low. He scored. He got on with a base hit, stole second, and Soriano gave up a double that hugged the first baseline to Graham Pauly. Then Pauly scored on the ground ball by Kyle Stowers to first. The 1-0 pitch, that's in there. Used his curveball to throw strike one, 1-1. The infield, a double play depth. The outfield in some, in center and in right. Back some in left field. Nootbaar playing off the line. Ragic from the stretch. Long pause and the pitch. Outside and low, 2-1. Pitch counts in the second game of the Arizona series, the long inning that gave up four runs in the ninth.
7: Yep.
0: They just got long because there was no more room for error. The 2-1 jammed him, and a pop-up foul over the Cardinal dugout. 2-2 on Ruiz.
7: You know, it's the difference when you're pitching in a game late when there's, you want to stay out of the middle of the plate in a nothing-nothing game. I mean, that's natural, right? And so what do? You try to hit corners, then it's 1-0. Then you think, well, I better not hang that, throw anything too good here behind in the count. And that's kind of what happens when the pitch counts get up and walks increase.
0: Ball three way outside, backhanded by Herrera. 3-2 with one out. And Joe Mack at first base. The Marlins enjoy a 2-0 lead. Will Mack be running here?
7: I would say no.
0: He takes his lead. Doesn't go. And the pitch, he's going now. Ball four is outside. And back-to-back walks by Ragic. And that's exactly what you're talking about,
7: yeah.
0: Ricky.
7: Yeah, you're just afraid to, not afraid, that's not the right word, but you're careful. You get careful. And, you know, when you're pitching early in the game, you're just kind of free and easy going at it. But the late innings, now, if your reliever comes into a game, John, and it's 8-2, you're winning, then you're free there, too. Or 8-2, you're losing, for that matter. You're just like, well, every pitch isn't that mission critical.
0: And here's Dusty Blake on his way out to the mound after back-to-back walks issued by Max Ragic.
7: Yeah, even as a 2-0 game, this is still close and late. This is a close and late, high-leverage game here for Max Ragic.
0: It's Pete Fairbanks, their closer, getting ready in the bullpen for Miami. Dusty doesn't stay long out there. Max Meyer, seven innings, no runs on, only two hits. He walked two, struck out five, and hit Herrera with a pitch, 89 pitches. Michael Peterson, one inning, one hit, and a strikeout. For the Cardinals, McGreevy, six innings, five hits, no runs. He walked one, struck out four. Jojo Romero, a clean seventh inning, a scoreless seventh. And Soriano gave up two runs on two hits in the eighth. The pitch, over but low, ball one. Left-handed batting, Graham Pauly. He broke the 0-0 game with a double just inside the first base bag down the right field line. With one out, the runners lead. The pitch inside, and now Radjic can't throw strikes. Justin Brule, a left-handed pitcher, is warming up. This is the fourth batter for Radjic. Check swing. High strike is called. 2-1. The lead at second for Joe Mack. A safe lead with Wynn playing behind him. The pitch. A high fly ball hit well to right field. Walker is moving back. He's at the track and jumps. He makes the catch. Tagging at second, Mack. He goes to third. Walker hurried back to the track, yet he still had to leap to make the play.
7: Radjic threw back-to-back changeups because right now that's the pitch he feels like he can throw for a strike. And kind of the fastball slider breaking pitches, they've eluded him right now. So he went back-to-back with the changeup, but that one hung a bit, and he almost got hurt by it.
0: And batters eliminate those pitches. They know what's going
7: on.
0: Yeah,
7: of course they do.
0: Jacob Marcy is 0 for 4, popping out to Mason Wynn in the eighth.
7: I was looking for a changeup. Sometimes when you go through a sequence, I'm thinking, what am I looking for here if I'm at the plate? I was definitely looking change.
0: Couldn't hit it. First and third, the runner breaks for second. The pitch is inside. Ball one, down to second, Ruiz. Now, if I'm scoring, that's a stolen base. It's a tight game.
7: I think it should be.
0: We haven't heard yet from the official scorer. The 1-0 pitch. A strike on the outside corner.
7: And there's a changeup again.
0: There we go. Stolen base, and that's the right call. Second and third. The pitch. That's a strike. The lower part of the zone. 95 on that sinking fastball. Radjic is trying to strand two and give his Cardinals a chance in the bottom of the ninth with Burleson, Walker, and Newt Barr coming up. The 1-2 pitch for Jacob Marcy. Radjic brings it home. A swing and a line drive into center field. That ball is going to be in play as the ball hit down in front of Church. He caught it. Two runs are going to score. And it's a 4-0 lead for Miami. Church came so close to making that catch, but couldn't quite get there.
7: Almost identical to a play he had early in this game. He laid out, was able to catch it, but it was a little short hop right before it got to his glove. And that's a backbreaker here in the ninth.
0: We have a pitching change. Brought to you by Goodwill. Give hope, give local, give Goodwill. We will be right back.
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0: Griffin Conine is on his way to the plate. He hasn't used a batter's timeout, and he wasn't in there at 8 seconds, and that's a violation. It's strike one on Conine.
7: That's the way to get ahead, Justin.
0: 2 outs, Brule's pitch. That's in for a strike, and it's 0-2 on Conine.
7: Not that easy to get.
0: I thought it was strange with the first base coach and the base runner, Marcy, both running to first with the pitch timer inside 14 seconds. They've been over at the dugout during the pitching change.
7: Talking about Brule, I'm sure. And you got to pay attention to so many rules right now, but that's clearly one that they've been used to by now. You ever seen a two-strikeout? Two-pitch strikeout?
0: A lob over to first base and back safely. Marcy, who drove in two. The runner goes. The pitch is swung on and grounded to Weatherholt, who throws out Conine. But the damage has been done. Two walks turned into two runs. Do or die, bottom of the ninth, 4-0 Miami.
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0: 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Calvin Fauché is in. A four-run lead for Miami and ball one down and in to Alec Burleson. Well, the Cardinals were down 4-0 going to the bottom of the ninth in game two of the series against Arizona and rallied for three. Burleson takes high and wide, two balls, no strikes. Fauché falls into any problems with his three batters. They'll have Fairbanks in no time. He was warm and ready to come in when the Marlins got two more runs. There's a hot shot to first. That's played by Stowers. Three unassisted, one down. Burleson's 0 for 3. He was on with a walk, extending his on-base safely streak to 24. But now Jordan Walker. Walker's one out of three tonight, as the Cardinals have only three hits. Infield hits by Walker and Nootbaar. Nootbaar bunted his way on for his ninth career bunt single. And then Fermin doubled with one out in the eighth inning and was stranded at second base. Walker checks his swing, and the pitch goes off Max's glove. I don't think that was fouled.
7: I don't think so either. I think it's a ball. No signal yet.
0: Ball one it is. Mac just couldn't catch the pitch from Calvin Fauché.
7: Koshay has had some walks this year. 24 walks in 32 innings. That's a high number.
0: Walker checks his swing and looks at a pitch that was inside, called a strike. Each team with a challenge left. The 1-1 pitch from Fauché. Swing and a miss. One ball, two strikes. The pitchers of record, Max Meyer, went seven, allowing two hits, 89 pitches. In line to go, 9-0. And 2-0 for his career against the Cardinals. Soriano is the pitcher of record on the downside. Danger of falling to 3-2. The pitch, Walker takes outside. Two balls, two strikes. Nubar waits on deck. Win after that. The Cardinals try to get the line moving with one out in the ninth inning, down by four. They've been out hit 8-3. There's a little chopper foul. Went over the shoulder of the catcher, Mack, rolling over to the on-deck circle where Nubar taps the ball to the bat boy. Got two games on this homestand that fell apart after the seventh inning. Game two against the Diamondbacks in the ninth, and this one in the eighth. A swing and a miss. A sweeper strikes out Walker, and the Cardinals are down to their last out.
7: Well, the pitching continues to lead the way in this winning streak that the Marlins have going on right now. They have won six out of seven. They're one out away from winning seven out of eight, and they're one win away from being 17-5 for the month of June. They have been really red hot, and pitching has been what?
0: Now a mound visit by Mack out to talk with Fauché with two down and Nubar stepping in. The Cardinals have had very few opportunities to break through against Miami. They've left five on for the game, and they left the bases loaded back in the seventh, but they're 0 for 5 with runners in scoring position. For the Marlins have gone 2 for 8 with runners in scoring position tonight. And one of their outs in the eight produced a run, a ground ball to first, and Pauly was safe at the plate, just barely. There's a ground ball to second. And that's fielded by Edwards. He throws out Nubar, and this ballgame has come to an end. The Marlins blank the Cardinals 4-0. Ricky and I will talk about it after this.
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0: Well, this game featured some interesting things, calls that went against the Cardinals, and rain that came after an RBI hit that made it 1-0. causing a 27-minute rain delay. Then the Marlins came back to get another run against George Soriano, added two more in the ninth, and shut out the Cardinals 4-0.
7: Yeah, it feels like a game where the Cardinals lost at the margins at every turn. Little thing, is the ball fair that Nupar hit? No, it was foul. Is the player at home plate out or is he safe? Well, no, we're going to overturn that.
0: It which was called out, but which was the that right was
7: call.
0: Overturned.
7: It was the right call, but just they're just lost at all those short little margins, those little things that didn't go their way, even the challenges didn't go their way for the ABS system. It's just one of those days that didn't work, and the Cardinals relievers did not do a great job in the eighth and the ninth. Obviously, too many pitches out of the strike zone. Walks kill you in the eighth
0: and ninth. The walks were killers. Two for Soriano, yep. Two for Radjic, yep. And the two against Radjic turned into runs, and the two Soriano walks helped extend the lead to 2-0. But the Cardinals, after winning a 3-2 game in the first game of the homestand against the Diamondbacks, have dropped three in a row now.
7: Yeah, so they're back to plus five, which is where they started the month of June. They got off to a great start for the month of June, but now they're level, 11-11 in June. Feels like they're kind of at a crossroad. Mentioned that the game on Sunday will be the midway point of the season. So tomorrow's game, 80, then Sunday's game, 81. That's halfway through the season. Like to finish this first half in good fashion.
0: And come back tomorrow, and it says to be determined for our pitching matchup tomorrow.
7: So I guess somebody's trying
0: Justin May, perhaps?
7: Somebody's trying to determine that right now.
0: Or will May be pushed to Sunday?
7: It could be. We will see.
0: He may. We'll find out. 4-0 in favor of the Marlins. Our play of the game presented by Marriott St. Louis Grand. Book your Grand Slam Cardinals ticket package. Do that right now. We'll hear the play when we come back. We come back here.
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0: 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We had a 0-0 game going to the eighth inning, and George Soriano came on, giving up a base hit to Esteori Ruiz. He singled to left center field, then promptly stole second base. The next batter, Graham Pauly, doubled inside the first base bag down the right field line to make it 1-0. Then we were hit with a rain delay. The ground screw got the tarp on the field just ahead of the heavy rain. We had a 27-minute delay, and then Miami went back to work. A pop-out by Jacob Marcy. Then back-to-back walks for Soriano against Conine and Edwards. That extended the inning to Kyle Stowers, who had a ground ball to first. Burleson stepped on the bag, threw home to try to get the double play, and initially it was an out call at the plate, the tag by Herrera on Pauly. But after a review, the umpires in New York said Pauly got his hand on the plate ahead of the tag, and it was 2-0 Miami. Then in the ninth inning, with one out, Joe Mack walked. Esteori Ruiz walked. Then a fly ball moved Joe Mack to third base. Esteori Ruiz stole second base, setting up second and third with two outs. Jacob Marcy at the plate for the play of the game presented by Marriott St. Louis Grand. The 1-2 pitch for Jacob Marcy. Radjic brings it home. A swing and a line drive into center field. That ball is going to be in play as the ball hit down in front of Church. He caught it. Two runs are going to score, and it's a 4-0 lead for Miami. Church came so close to making that catch, but couldn't quite get there. Not quite. And that made it 4-0, and the Cardinals had no answer in the ninth against Calvin Fauché. A ground out for Burleson, strikeout of Walker, a ground out for Nootbaar, and the Miami Marlins are 43-39. They've won three in a row. The Cardinals have dropped three in a row, dropping to 42-37. On Fridays, the Cardinals are 6-5 now, wearing the City Connect uniforms, 5-2. And our series opener was lost tonight, so they are 16-11 in series openers. We have game two of the series tomorrow. We'll be on the air beginning at 5:20. Ricky will go over the pitching matchups, and right now it's to be announced against to be announced. And then he'll have the lineups around 6:05. First pitch at 6:15. We hope you'll join us for game two of the series tomorrow night here at Busch Stadium. Our totals tonight, 4 runs, 8 hits, no errors, 7 left on for the Marlins, 2 for 8 with runners in scoring position. The Cardinals, no runs, 3 hits, no errors, 5 left, 0 for 5. With runners in scoring position. Max Meyer is 9-0, beating George Soriano 3-2. We had a 27-minute rain delay in the top of the eighth inning, so tack that on to the 2-hour, 39-minute time of game. An attendance of 27,584 as the Marlins won this one 4-0. Again, broadcast time tomorrow, 5:20 for Game 2 in the three-game series. Thanks to our producer-engineer, Jim Jackson, to Johnny Camp in the St. Louis studio. Emmett Concannon is our booth assistant here at the ballpark. Matt Pauly is straight ahead with our post-game show. For Mike Claiborne and Ricky Horton, I'm John Rooney. Good night from Busch Stadium. 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

0: Not a great night for the Cardinals this evening. They get shut out by the Marlins 4-0, opening up a three-game weekend series. Welcome into the Mercy Cardinals postgame show here across the Cardinals Radio Network. Glad to have you with us. Unfortunately, again, not the best performance from the Cardinals this year. No runs, three hits. Michael McGreevy was very good. That should not get lost in the result of the game. He went six strong innings, giving up just five hits. Four strikeouts, one walk. That's a nice bounce back for him. But outside of that, JoJo Romero is okay working out of the bullpen for sure. Offensively, just not a whole lot. Just the three hits when they did have opportunities to drive in runs coming up with a big hit. They did not do that. Going 0-for-5 today with runners in scoring position. And the Marlins, who didn't do anything offensively through the first seven innings, able to push across two in the eighth, two in the ninth, and when all is said and done, Cardinals lose by a 4-0 score. We've got a lot coming up here on the Mercy Cardinals postgame show. We'll hear from Cardinals manager Oliver Marmol. We'll try to dip into the clubhouse a little bit. But up next, we'll go back through the game with the highlights. Cardinals lose to Miami 4-0. This is the Mercy Cardinals postgame show on the Cardinals Radio Network, powered by Graybar.
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0: Cardinals get shut out by the Marlins tonight, 4-0 in a weekend series opener. Welcome back in. This is the Mercy Cardinals postgame show on the Cardinals Radio Network. Let's go back through the game with the highlights, the pitching matchup. Michael McGreevy going for the Cardinals. Max Meyer making the start for the Marlins. Marlins made a little bit of noise in the top of the first inning. They would get two on. McGreevy would get to two outs and be facing off against the always dangerous Otto Lopez.
1: Church way over in right center field. A lot of hitting room. Deep left center. The pitch. A swing, line drive, right field, right to Walker, out number three. Lopez lines out, leaving two on.
0: So that's a good start for Michael McGreevy, being able to get out of that little bit of a jam in the second inning. Owen Casey would lead things off in the top of the second for the Marlins with a base hit. That would bring up Joe Mack.
2: They really are very synergistic in the way they go about their business.
1: Here's a little dribbler back to McGreevy. He turns, throws to second, one on to first, double play. Just get the ball to Mason Wynn. And that's what McGreevy did, and the Cardinals turn two down for Esteury Ruiz.
0: And McGreevy would get out of it without a run scoring. One of the key moments in this game comes in the second inning. The inning gets started with Jordan Walker.
1: Walker bounces one toward the shortstop, cut off by the third baseman. A quick throw, save! Pauly just back from the minors today. Uncorked a pretty good throw, but Walker beat it.
0: Yeah, so they've got the leadoff hitter on. It feels pretty good. Lars Nootbaar comes up to the plate, and it was very, very close to being a 1-0 Cardinal lead.
1: The pitch is swung on and ripped. It's just foul down the right field line. Nootbaar jumping, thinking he had a double, and thinking that one hit the line.
2: Stubby clap pointing immediately into the Cardinals'

0: to nothing, and it's a scoreless game as the game goes to the third. In the third, the Marlins would get a couple base hits. Griffin Conine had a single. Xavier Edwards had a base hit, so they are both on. There's two outs, and it is Kyle Stowers at the plate.
1: Just to the right of the arch with our viewpoint. Swing and a miss. He threw it by him. He strikes out Stowers. First strikeout for Michael McGreevy.
0: That's a good job there by McGreevy. Second time in this game, he got out of a two-on situation without any runs scoring. It remains scoreless as the game goes to the third and the fourth into the fifth inning. Estuary Ruiz would lead the inning off with a base hit. He's a dangerous threat to run, but Michael McGreevy had something to say about that.
2: No score, fifth inning.
1: Throw over to first. Got him. McGreevy picks off Ruiz. Quick feet. Quick tag over at first by Burleson.
0: Somewhat surprisingly, that is the first ever pickoff for Michael McGreevy in the big leagues. He does a really good job holding runners on, but that was the first ever pickoff, and the Marlins would end up going down quietly there in the fifth inning. Game would move on to the sixth, and Michael McGreevy would continue to work in the sixth inning. Griffin Conine strikes out. Xavier Edwards would ground out, and then Kyle Stowers, he is up at the plate as McGreevy is able to get out of the inning. 1-2-3.
1: Here is strike three on the outside corner, and that's being challenged by Stowers. Oh, that was right there.
3: Miami has one challenge remaining.
1: One challenge.
4: That was right down the middle.
1: Right down the middle. Terrible challenge by Stowers, but thank you.
0: Stowers is a really good player, but that was not the best decision he's ever made. It was right down the middle, as they said there on the broadcast, for sure. And that's a strikeout, and that ends the day for Michael McGreevy. Really good performance today from Michael McGreevy. That was good to see. Jojo Romero puts up a zero as he comes in to pitch in the seventh inning. And then we talked earlier about one of the big moments in this game being the second inning when the Cardinals don't score. Well, another big inning is coming in the seventh, or at least a big opportunity. Yvonne Herrera leads the inning off by being hit by a pitch, then Alec Burleson walks. So very quickly, runners on at first and second, nobody out. Jordan Walker stands in. He grounds out with the runners moving up. So Herrera goes to third. Burleson is at second. Now just one out, and here comes Lars Nootbaar.
1: And here comes the pitch to Nootbaar, and that's taken low, ball four. The bases are loaded for Mason Wynn. Two walks and a hit by pitch in this inning.
0: This is the moment for the Cardinals. One out, bases loaded. Here's Mason Wynn.
1: And here comes the 2-1 delivery. Grounded towards short. Lopez has it. He's going to come home. And he gets the lead runner, Herrera, at the plate. And Herrera slides into the catcher. And they're checking on each other to make sure they're okay.
0: Even with the runner being tagged out, you still have two runners in scoring position as Walker took third and Nootbaar took second. So you need a two-out hit from Nathan Church.
1: The 1-2 pitch with the bases loaded to Church is hit towards left field down the line, and it's going to be caught on the run by the left fielder Ruiz, who got a good jump on it.
0: So the Cardinals are unable to do anything in the seventh inning. And then in the top of the eighth inning, the Marlins have an opportunity and they take advantage. George Soriano, the new pitcher on for the Cardinals. First batter he faces, Ruiz. He gets a base hit, quickly steals second, and it brings up Graham Pauly.
2: Soriano could use a strikeout. The pitch hit hard and fair over the first base bag toward the right field corner. Walker plays it. He throws into second base, and the tag just late. An RBI double for Graham Pauly, 1-0 Miami.
0: It's not long after that the rain starts to come down, and we had a rain delay of just short of a half hour. So if it would have started a few moments earlier, it would have been a scoreless game, but the rain comes down when it is a 1-0 contest. Eventually, they would resume play. Jacob Marcy, a pop out before Griffin Conine walks, and then Xavier Edwards, he walks as well. That loads the bases, and it brings up Kyle Stowers.
2: The infield playing it halfway on the right side, in a little closer on the left for the left-handed batter. The pitch is swung on, and it's hit to Burleson, stepping on first, the throw home, the tag, double play, double play.
1: Now they're going to challenge
2: that. And of course, Pauly is going to say he was safe, and he wants that challenge.
5: After review, the call on the field is overturned. The runner is safe. Miami retains the
2: ball. 2-0 in favor of Miami.
0: A little bit of a surprise that got overturned. I think, and at the end of the day, you want

0: the call to be right, but it was a really close call. And I think we've seen those kind of close calls before going as a call stands. So they probably got the call right. Not trying to say that they didn't. I'm just saying, having watched as much baseball as I watch, it feels like very often that type of play just goes as a call stands. It didn't tonight. It makes it a 2-0 game. So the Cardinals have that 2-run deficit as they go to the bottom of the eighth inning. New pitcher is Michael Peterson as Max Meyer is finally out of the game with one out. It's Jose Fermin at the plate.
1: In his career against the Cardinals, there's a drive that has potential in left center field, and that ball is down and bounces over the wall. A ground rule double for Jose Fermin.
0: So another big opportunity for the Cardinals as J.J. Weatherholt comes up representing the tying run. He lines out, and then Ivan Herrera with two outs representing the tying run.
1: Fermin takes a good lead at second base. The 1-2 pitch here for Herrera. He swings and goes down on strikes.
0: So the Cardinals cannot come up with that big hit. It remains a 2-0 game as it goes to the ninth inning. New pitcher is Max Ragic. With one out, he walks Joe Mack. Then Ruiz walks. Runners on at first and second for Graham Pauly, who flies out. That allows Mack to go to third. Ruiz later would steal second. So runners on at second and third for Jacob Marcy.
1: Ragic brings it home. A swing and a line drive into center field. That ball is going to be in play as the ball hit down in front of Church. He caught it. Two runs are going to score, and it's a 4-0 lead for Miami.
0: Justin Brule would come in to pitch. He would get Griffin Conine to ground out. That ends the top of the ninth inning. But two more runs across for Miami, making it a 4-0 game. In the bottom of the ninth, Calvin Fiché pitching for the Marlins. Cardinals would go down pretty quietly, and they end up losing this one. Again, the final score, 4-0 with the victory. The Marlins go to 43-39. The Cardinals, they drop to 42-37. Winning totals for Miami, 4 runs, 8 hits, no errors. Miami leaves 7. For the Cardinals, no runs, 3 hits, no errors. They leave 5. Winning pitcher Meyer, he's now 9-0. The loss to Soriano, he drops to 3-2. No home runs hit. Game goes 2 hours and 39 minutes plus a 27-minute rain delay. Tickets sold, 27,584 folks at Busch Stadium tonight. Cardinals lose to Miami 4-0. We'll return with the postgame comments of Cardinals manager Oliver Marmol. That's next. 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

0: Cardinals lose to Miami by a 4-0 score. Welcome back in. This is the Mercy Cardinals postgame show. Good starting pitching performances today from the Cardinals. Michael McGreevy was really good. 6 shutout innings, just 5 hits, 4 strikeouts, 1 walk. He drops his ERA to 3.12, not factoring into the decision. And then Max Meyer's been great all season long for the Marlins. He continued that tonight with 7 scoreless, 2 hits, 5 strikeouts, 2 walks. He's now 9-0 with a 2.60 ERA. Cardinals manager Oliver Marmol met with the media a few moments ago and started by giving a lot of credit to Meyer for what he was able to do against his club.
1: He's ripping sweepers, and he's been he's given everybody trouble this year. He's had a really nice year, does a nice job, understands the opposition. He pitched us tough. A lot of off-speed stuff and secondary stuff and hitters counts, which we knew going in, but still had trouble combating.
2: When he gives you the base runners in the seventh, are you not able to cash if there's some frustration just based on?
1: If it was a crappy at bat, then yeah, but it wasn't. Hit a liner to left and they were positioned well, which easily could have been a triple. So you look at Newt being able to go down the line there, it's called foul. They hit one down the line, and it goes in their favor. I mean, those are two very important at-bats there that can change a game. And then Churchy, bases low. I mean, that's a really nice swing, really good approach. Executed it well, just at somebody. So there's not a whole lot you can do about that, but that changes the game as well.
2: Yeah. This goes under the scope of category. Do you get to do anything? You can't ask for a replay. You have the rain delay come right after that double. Did you look at it to see if it was fair? Did you have an angle on it?
1: No, I mean, I think whatever they would have called probably would have stood. It's really tough to see. You see something come up, but I got bigger problems than that one right now. Yeah.
2: McGreevy navigated some base runners early on, seemed to really get stronger as the start went on.
1: What
2: did you see from him?
1: Man, he used all quadrants. Like, he just pitched everywhere in the zone, used all his pitches, made it, I mean, kept them off balance. If you look at some of the sequences, it was just, he did a really nice job of using everything to all parts of the zone. But solid evening for him. Yeah. All the way around. Man, you continue to watch him, and there's a lot to take from his outings, just the overall poise. We talked about it before the game started. Can't remember who I was talking to within this group, but just what allows him to continue to have success is those moments that tend to speed up on guys. He's able to flush it and kind of move on to what's next, and it allows him to stay in the moment more than most. So I appreciate that about him, yeah.
2: Pitching for the weekend, you can share with us?
1: Yeah, we'll go ahead and skip May and follow the rest of the rotation in order. He experienced some tight back last time out, and it's probably just when you look at going complete game and then having to come back and throw after that outing, it tightened up on him. We took him out of his last one early for a combination of things, but that was a big part of it. And then I wanted to make sure we get on the other side of this and not push through it to make sure that he finishes strong. So we'll skip him and keep going.
0: That is Cardinals manager Oliver Marmol. So the big news there right at the end, they are being careful with Dustin May. He had that 9-inning complete game shutout and then followed that up with a tough outing his last time out. They're going to skip him. You've got that opportunity now with yesterday's rain out and an off day coming up on Monday. So they'll skip May just to try to make sure that they're able to preserve him and his health here moving forward. Cardinals lose to the Miami Marlins 4-0, the final score. We will hear from starting pitcher Michael McGreevy coming up in just a moment on the Mercy Cardinals postgame show, the Cardinals Radio Network, powered by Graybar.
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0: Cardinals come up short tonight as they lose to the Marlins 4-0. This is the Mercy Cardinals postgame show on the Cardinals Radio Network. Around the NL Central tonight, Brewers and Cubs opening up a series in Milwaukee. Brewers win by a 6-2 score as Jacob Mizorowski goes 9-3, goes 6 innings, 1 run, 2 hits, 8 strikeouts, 4 walks. He gets his ERA to 1.45 with his performance. At one point, he threw a pitch today at 105.5 miles per hour. Reds win in Pittsburgh over the Pirates 6-4. Across the Cardinals minor league system, AAA Memphis gets shut out at Jacksonville, losing by a 1-0 score. AA Springfield playing a doubleheader against Northwest Arkansas. Game number one goes to Springfield 7-5, and then they complete the doubleheader sweep with a 14-2 win in the nightcap. High A Peoria loses at Beloit 6-1, and the Palm Beach Cardinals, they hold off Bradenton, winning by a 12-10 score. In our game, the Cardinals lose to Miami 4-0, but Michael McGreevy was pretty darn good. 6 innings, does not give up a run, 5 hits, 4 strikeouts, 1 walk. He spoke to the media a few moments ago inside the Cardinals clubhouse and talked about his day.
1: Yeah, felt good. Changeup was a little hit and miss just in terms of kind of location. I felt like I was yanking a little bit, but from the get-go, the velo was much better. A couple 95s in there in the start, which is good. Some 93s, 94s late, so I'm always stoked about that, getting my velo back to where it needs to be. I thought the cutter and curveball were really good tonight, especially the curveball in big situations. Even that 3-2 to Stowers was awesome. I wanted it in the zone. I figured he was going to put it in play, but frozen, which was awesome. So a lot of good signs moving forward. I'm glad I was able to bounce back from the KC outing and, just on to the next one.
2: Is there any challenge to being ready for one team and the game's running down and then you have to wait and then face a different team?
1: Yeah, I mean, there's always a bit of adjustment with that. Luckily, we'd already faced them this year, so I already had my notes on them from the previous outing. I faced a lot of those guys in AAA Jacksonville. That's on, so I'm familiar with what they like, what they don't like as well. So it's probably the best team to kind of go from one team to another for me just because of how familiar I am with them. I mean, we share a spring training complex with them, so I know them pretty well. But, had it been any other team we hadn't faced before, I know I still would have been ready.
3: How close physically did you get yesterday to having to be ready to go before it was?
1: You kind of read the situation, like you see the tarp on, you check outside a few times, so you don't try to get too hot too quick. I hadn't even thrown any plyos yet, so I wasn't even ready for catch. So it was just a matter of feeling things out, and you know, if I was told, hey, there might be a window, I would have got a little hotter, but as the night went on, I figured like, this game will probably get banged.
3: Was it similar kind of today, waiting for them? Okay, yeah, this is a good player. Did you just, was it?
1: No, there was always a good, there was no stop in the routine tonight, which is I'm thankful for. Our ground crew do a great job making sure we're updated all the time, making sure the field's ready. So always hats off to them. We appreciate all that they do. But yeah, it was smooth sailing from the time I showed up to the time I was ready to take the ball for the first pitch.
3: You mentioned curveball specifically, but with as many pitches as you can go to, how does that help with runners on base, just in specifically when you're dealing with traffic and you can show different looks?
1: Yeah, showing different looks. A lot of guys throughout the league typically get more aggressive with guys on, especially guys in runners in scoring position today. Mm-hmm. So making sure they can't sell out to one pitch. You know, guys have traffic on. A lot of guys like to resort to the sinker, the fastball, just get something in there for strike one. And that's what, when guys are more aggressive, that's what they hunt. So being able to, you know, flip a curveball and throw an changeup in there, just kind of make sure, like, hey, like, we're not going to get too aggressive here. Like, you're still going to be a tough AB. Kind of work our way through, like, what we see throughout the at-bat.
3: You brought the velocity, anything to that other than you're just now in June and you're in the midst of the season. A lot of guys, Swanson's one of the other guys that get the velocity kind of going, mm-hmm. as the body does in the heat of summer. Is it similar for you?
1: Yeah, definitely felt super humid and sticky out there. Yeah. After the first thing, I threw, I think, 25 pitches. I was like, oh gosh, like, hopefully I get through 5, and then able to go 6 was awesome. But yeah, like, as the velo comes back, just making sure everything, I'm well adjusted to the heat, you know, running outside, getting used to the good old Midwest weather, whether it's raining or it's 105 on the field, just want to make sure that I'm physically ready to make sure I can go at least 100 pitches.
3: The velocity part of a progression, though, or is there something that you...
1: I think it was more just like finding some feels and stuff, just trying to be a little more athletic. I already think I'm a good athlete out there, but even trying to be more athletic out there, especially within the delivery, and some great signs tonight. I was really happy about that.
0: That's Michael McGreevy speaking after his start, which was very good. Unfortunately, Cardinals can't score any runs this evening, and they end up losing by a 4-0 score. We're back to wrap up this edition of the Mercy Cardinals postgame show in just a moment on the Cardinals Radio Network, powered by Graybar.
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0: Cardinals lose to the Marlins 4-0, the final score. Welcome back in as we do start to wrap up this edition of the Mercy Cardinals post-game show. Before we get out of here, though, we have to take a look at our Missouri Farm Bureau Insurance Saves Leaderboard. Right now, leading the way is Cleveland's Cade Smith. He has 24 of them. San Diego's Mason Miller has 21. And then after that, Tampa Bay's Brian Baker is in a tie for third with 20. You have to go down now to fifth on the list to find Riley O'Brien sitting with the 19. That is brought to you by Missouri Farm Bureau Insurance. We are Missouri Farm Bureau Insurance, and we've got Missouri covered. Game two of this three-game weekend series will be coming up tomorrow here across the Cardinals Radio Network. First pitch tomorrow is scheduled for 6:15. That means coverage at 5:20. We do have the starting pitching matchup for you for the Cardinals. It's going to be Andre Pallante. He'll come in with a 9-4 record and a 3.59 ERA. He's been on a very good run here recently. And for the Marlins, they are going to throw right-hander Ryan Gusto, who comes in with an 0-2 record, ERA at 6. He has appeared in 6 games this year. 4 of them are starts. So that's going to be your pitching matchup tomorrow. For the voice of the Cardinals, John Rooney and Ricky Horton, who are the call of the game for Mike Claiborne. On-site producer-engineer Jim Jackson. Studio producer-engineer John Camp. Our booth assistant and also clubhouse reporter is Emmett Kincannon. And Ben Boyd is the manager of the St. Louis Cardinals Radio Network. For everybody I just mentioned, I'm Matt Pauley, thanking you for being tuned in. Cardinals lose to the Marlins 4-0. 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
2: This is Joy Long from the KFES 12 Weather Center. It is a gloomy and muggy day outside, and you'll want to have the umbrella on hand with the chances for on and off rain showers and thunderstorms. Some of these producing some very heavy rain, so flash flooding is a big concern. If you do see a flooded road, make sure that you turn around. There will be chances for severe weather later on this afternoon and into this evening with all hazards possible today. So if you've got any plans outdoors, make sure that you keep an eye on the forecast.

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7: I'm Chief Meteorologist Grant Day. 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
8: Joy Long from the KFES 12 Weather Center. It is a gloomy and muggy day outside, and you'll want to have the umbrella on hand with the chances for on and off rain showers and thunderstorms. Some of these producing some very heavy rain, so flash flooding is a big concern. If you do see a flooded road, make sure that you turn around. There will be chances for severe weather later on this afternoon and into this evening with all hazards possible today. So if you've got any plans outdoors, make sure that you keep an eye on the forecast.

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6: Joy Long from the KFBS 12 Weather Center. It is a gloomy and muggy day outside, and you'll want to have the umbrella on hand with the chances for on and off rain showers and thunderstorms. Some of these producing some very heavy rain, so flash flooding is a big concern. If you do see a flooded road, make sure that you turn around. There will be chances for severe weather later on this afternoon and into this evening with all hazards possible today. So if you've got any plans outdoors, make sure that you keep an eye on the forecast.

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5: This is Joy Long from the KFES 12 Weather Center. It is a gloomy and muggy day outside, and you'll want to have the umbrella on hand with the chances for on and off rain showers and thunderstorms. Some of these producing some very heavy rain, so flash flooding is a big concern. If you do see a flooded road, make sure that you turn around. There will be chances for severe weather later on this afternoon and into this evening with all hazards possible today. So if you've got any plans outdoors, make sure that you keep an eye on the forecast.

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5: This is Joy Long from the KPS 12 Weather Center. It is a gloomy and muggy day outside, and you'll want to have the umbrella on hand with the chances for on and off rain showers and thunderstorms. Some of these producing some very heavy rain, so flash flooding is a big concern. If you do see a flooded road, make sure that you turn around. There will be chances for severe weather later on this afternoon and into this evening with all hazards possible today. So if you've got any plans outdoors, make sure that you keep an eye on the forecast.

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4: Joy Long from the KFES 12 Weather Center. It is a gloomy and muggy day outside, and you'll want to have the umbrella on hand with the chances for on and off rain showers and thunderstorms. Some of these producing some very heavy rain, so flash flooding is a big concern. If you do see a flooded road, make sure that you turn around. There will be chances for severe weather later on this afternoon and into this evening with all hazards possible today. So if you've got any plans outdoors, make sure that you keep an eye on the forecast.

Not sure if this next song is an MP3, CD, cassette, 8-track, or record. Because it's been all of those things. 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

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Like right now, we're inside 10 in a row. 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
1: Listen, we're having some debate here today on how to properly say this guy's last name. It's Alan Richson. It's R-I-T-C-H-S-O-N. Let's just call him Reacher. Can we just call him Reacher? Because what he's known for being. He's Reacher. And listen, this dude is so awesome. If you haven't seen his new movie, War Machine, on Netflix, I recommend it. I mean, is it Star Wars? Cool. No. Is it fun to watch? Absolutely. So amen. I would give that a shot. But listen, if you don't know who we're talking about, this dude is built like an army tank. He doesn't have an ounce of fat on him.
2: His abs have abs.
1: He's right? 6'4", weighs, I don't know, 2-something, and it's absolute muscle from head to toe. And that's why he plays Reacher, because in the books about Reacher, Reacher is a big old boy closer. Like that, not that little squirmy dude like Tom Cruise. And so a couple of interesting things that I've learned over the last couple of days. Number one, Reacher likes to ride a motorcycle through his neighborhood with his sons riding behind him. And also, Reacher is apparently my neighbor. I didn't know that, but he lives like just a couple blocks from me. Who knew, right? So if I'd have been out walking or something on Sunday, I could have seen this fight. Listen, if you haven't seen this video yet, here's the thing. This is what happens, though. This is a great example of what happens when you don't get context when you're watching videos. Because the video that everybody sees, somebody shot it through their kitchen window or something, and you just see Alan Richton, Rikson, Reacher, just beating this dude down to the ground.
2: The guy's on the ground trying to cover up, and he is just wailing.
1: No, he's still smacking him. Yeah, he'd had enough. And he's clearly pulling his punches a little bit, because the dude was able to get up and walk away when he was done. But here's the thing. And then this guy, I had to call the police. Reacher beat me up. I just politely asked him to slow his motorcycle down because he was driving too fast in our neighborhood, and it was really loud. And I just asked him if he could tone it down a little bit. And I did flip the bird at one point, but I just asked him to calm down and not be so loud. And he got off his bike and just attacked me. That's how the story started yesterday.
2: Okay.
3: Of course.
1: About 3 hours later, this dude, he got to be a transplant. He can't be from Tennessee. His name's Ronnie Taylor, by the way. And Ronnie can't be from here because he didn't realize the neighbors. Because he was like, I'm sure all my neighbors have this on their Ring doorbells and to be perfectly willing to back me up that I was just savagely attacked. Yeah, well, the neighbors came out and said, that jackass started the fight. That's what all the neighbors had to say. And then Ronnie had to go back on his social media and go, well, I did. I stepped out in front of him on the road, and he said I pushed him. And I'm like, you did what? And then I pushed him again. And I was like, you did what? And then the guy goes, and then he just beat the crap out of me. And I was like, yes, sir. That's exactly. And you know what? You had it coming. Because he didn't just push him. He pushed him off his motorcycle.
2: Oh, dang.
1: Like, he pushed him as Alan was driving by and apparently caused him to, like, lay the bike down. And he got all skin up and scratched up. And his two sons are riding the bike right behind him.
3: The good part is that Alan had, you see that little vest thing he's wearing? That's a camera. So there's two videos that you could see. So he had his own camera. He had a camera. And also you saw the one through the window. So you can actually, if you Google it all, you could see him riding up and you could see everything. That's a nice bike too, by the way.
1: It is. It's a very nice bike.
3: I really did. This guy. All right. So he's pulling up and he got right in front of him. I'm looking at the video right now and stopped the guy. There's no doubt whatsoever that he did this.
1: Yeah.
3: And then the guy gets up in his face and you just see the guy. You don't see the hit. You just see the dude fall down.
1: Oh,
3: that's
1: awesome. Yeah, he clocked him. I mean, absolutely. And then continued to clock him. Smacked him around a little bit and then got back on his bike and drove away. And they haven't made any arrests or filed any charges yet. And I can't imagine that they're going to.
2: Right.
1: I mean, now that they've seen. That dude had it. You know what? You pushed me once. Okay.
3: Stand your ground.
1: You pushed me once. All right.
2: And jumped in front of his bike.
1: Yeah. And you're doing this in front of my boys. What do you think I'm going to do?
3: Amen.
1: You know, what do you think I'm going to let my boys think it's okay for some nut job to run out in the road and push me while I'm on my motorcycle? No, I'm going to beat the daylights out of you and teach them a lesson. And you're going to learn a little something too, are you?
2: Alan looks like, you know, I've done this in the movies. You know what I mean? He was just like, okay, this is... scene four, take
1: yeah, nine. Yeah, he's like, well, right? This is happening. Yeah. I mean, he doesn't do that thing like normally when people that don't fight a lot, when they get in a fight, you know how they always jumping around and whatnot and bumping their heads. Yeah. He's just as calm as he could be. Just smack, smack, smack, kick, smack, kick, smack, smack. And then he gets on his bike and off he goes. And listen, sir, if you're going to pick a fight with an actor, I recommend Alan Alda. Not you. You went after the wrong Alan, man.
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2: This is Joy Long from the KPS-12 Weather Center. It is a gloomy and muggy day outside, and you'll want to have the umbrella on hand with the chances for on and off rain showers and thunderstorms. Some of these producing some very heavy rain, so flash flooding is a big concern. If you do see a flooded road, make sure that you turn around. There will be chances for severe weather later on this afternoon and into this evening with all hazards possible today. So if you've got any plans outdoors, make sure that you keep an eye on the forecast.

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1: Hard to believe we're already getting close to the end of Girl Scout cookie season, isn't it? I mean, yeah, years just flying by, man. Did everybody get stocked up? Did you know I haven't had a single Girl Scout cookie this year? Not one.
2: I can't remember the last time I bought some.
1: I haven't seen anybody selling them.
3: You had a surplus.
1: Well, that's because my sister-in-law, Stephanie, at that time, Daphne's sister, was working for the Girl Scouts in Mississippi. Man. And she was like one of their regional, I don't remember what her title was, but she, like, this was her time every year. And she was super busy. And she always, when they had leftover cookies, she would send them to us because she knows Grayson likes cookies so much. So that's why we had the big surplus of Girl Scout cookies. But I'm telling you,
3: is that what happens to them?
1: Well, they did, and some of those, yeah. In Nashville, I haven't seen anybody selling Girl Scout cookies. I don't know where they are. I don't know. Not one single box of Girl Scout cookies have I bought this year. But, you know, season's winding down. And you, this may come as a shock to you, but they don't sell every box of cookies that they get. I mean, obviously, they want to have more than they need. Yeah. I mean, it would be just about impossible to sell them all. Mm-hmm. Well, what happens to the leftovers?
2: Good question.
1: Well, let's peel the curtain back on the Girl Scouts.
2: I bet they go just like the Super Bowl losers' T-shirts go to a third world country. Like somewhere in Nigeria, there's a bunch of people wearing Buffalo Bills Super Bowl jerseys, right?
1: Yeah. Eating tagalongs.
2: Eating tagalongs, yeah. How about a dosey tagalongs with that T-shirt there? Chad?
1: No, here's what they do. They transfer some of them in between different troops so they can continue to sell them even after the season is over if they want to. Okay. Mostly, though, they donate them. The Girl Scouts are encouraged to work with local food pantries and charities and stuff. So any leftover cookies, they can, you know, give them to the homeless, or if they've got a shelter somewhere with a need for some sweets, they can drop them off.
2: You can trade
1: them
2: to the Boy Scouts for popcorn, you know.
1: An endless loop of trading snacks. Yeah. And once all that's done, if there are any left over, then they just say, well, y'all just eat them amongst yourselves.
3: Y'all enjoy them. Okay, yeah. That's nice.
1: And that's why the Broadway's pantry ended up full of Girl Scout cookies. Because my sister-in-law, apparently, instead of saying, y'all just go ahead and eat them amongst yourselves, she said, well, see you next year, and sent them all to us. So I don't want to deprive the little girls of their cookies and whatnot. Now that I think about it, that's not fair at all.
2: Yeah, you're growing a little bit big for that uniform, too, brother. I gotta tell you.
1: don't tell me I ain't sexy in this. Don't tell me.
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9: This is Joy Long from the KFES 12 Weather Center. It is a gloomy and muggy day outside, and you'll want to have the umbrella on hand with the chances for on and off rain showers and thunderstorms. Some of these producing some very heavy rain, so flash flooding is a big concern. If you do see a flooded road, make sure that you turn around. There will be chances for severe weather later on this afternoon and into this evening with all hazards possible today. So if you've got any plans outdoors, make sure that you keep an eye on the forecast.

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1: All right, so here's the deal. Saw this on TikTok last night, and I can't believe, I mean, that's 30 seconds of my life I'm never going to get back. But here it is. I mean, I watched it, so I brought it to the show today. This lady said she went down to Miami on vacation, and she stayed in an Airbnb. Nothing unusual about that. She said this vacation happened many months ago. She's just now getting around to telling us about it. When she left the Airbnb, she said she accidentally left about $3,000 worth of her belongings behind.
2: How do you do that?
1: And then she went home. And I don't know where home is, but clearly it's far, far away from Miami. Mm-hmm. She called the guy that owned the Airbnb and asked him to ship her stuff back to her. She had left three vintage designer gowns and something called a beauty device. I don't even know what that means, but she left three gowns and a beauty device in the rental. And when she contacted the dude, the guy was like, ma'am, the cleaners have already been in there, and I don't know if they found anything or not, but also my new guests are staying now. And, you know, if your stuff turns up, okay, we'll look into it, but I'm sorry.
2: It might not even be on him because, like you say, he's sending somebody in there to clean. He's not going in there, right? So he's probably not even been in there since she's left. So the people that went in see stuff that's still there, they're going to take it home with them.
1: This is what gets me. People don't understand how Airbnb works. That dude probably doesn't even live in Miami.
2: Right.
1: He may live in West Virginia. He just happens to own a property in Miami that he uses for an Airbnb. What's he going to do? Jump a truck and drive down there? I mean, get your crap, lady. It's your crap. You brought it with you. Take it home with you. Listen, she filed a claim with Airbnb complaining about the guy. He won't send me my stuff, Matt. And then she went back to the property. And somehow another, I guess there's some other residents there that have a key. He probably lets them, you know, in case there's a problem, they can go in and deal with it. And they let her in to go to the unit and see if she could find the stuff. I don't know if she found it or not. She didn't bother telling me that on her TikTok video. Airbnb offered her a credit that was equal to the cost of her stay. And she said, I'm satisfied with that. Well, yeah, because you got a free Airbnb stay.
2: Exactly.
1: And all it cost you was being without your three designer dresses and your beauty.

0: device for
1: a couple
0: of months.
1: And how do you prove he even had that in the first place?
0: 100%.
1: See what I'm saying?
0: And I don't know.
1: Did the leave three dresses? Were they really worth $3,000, right?
0: No. Why are you blaming that on the guy that owns the Airbnb, lady? It is not his fault you got ADHD. That would be like me blaming Pancake and Tea every time I lose my phone. Because we happen to be, hey, I was in your house and I lost my phone. I need you to find it and package it up and mail it to me. You'd be like, suck it, dude. You quit losing your phone. It ain't your fault I forgot my crap.
1: It wasn't my toilet's fault that your phone was in it.
0: We got to start taking some responsibility for our own stupidity from time to time. That's all I'm saying. If you left your $3,000 dresses behind, that's on you, lady. You know what? And you learned a lesson. And as my dad would say, I bet you won't do that again. And so, you know, why are you blaming the guy that owns the Airbnb? Behave yourself. Quit acting like that. I don't know what's the matter with people, man.
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5: Joy Long from the KFES 12 Weather Center. It is a gloomy and muggy day outside, and you'll want to have the umbrella on hand with the chances for on and off rain showers and thunderstorms. Some of these producing some very heavy rain, so flash flooding is a big concern. If you do see a flooded road, make sure that you turn around. There will be chances for severe weather later on this afternoon and into this evening with all hazards possible today. So if you've got any plans outdoors, make sure that you keep an eye on the forecast.

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1: Now that I've had a little time to let the drama and the horrifying incidents of the cancellation of The Bachelorette marinate for a minute, because I had I had to sit on it and I had to pray about it, and, you know, talk it over with some friends and family. And here's what I need the people at ABC to understand. We all, I think, overreacted to this situation. And I don't mean the situation where she was throwing bar stools at her man and putting him in a headlock and all that kind of stuff.
2: Right.
1: I'm talking about canceling the show. Okay. I think you missed a golden opportunity. This could have been the biggest thing since season one of Survivor.
2: Really?
1: Think about this for a minute. Here's my elevator pitch. Listen to me, ABC. Okay. I know you listen to this show every day. Okay, listen very carefully to what Jerry's about to tell you. You need to go on back to the drawing board and bring back The Bachelorette. But we're going to change the way we do it, okay? And here's going to be the change. You're going to go out and get, well, what do they get, 10? I don't know. Is it 10 dudes?
2: Let's say 10.
1: Yeah. Let's call it 10. You're going to go out and you're going to get 10 dudes that are going to do their best to woo and charm The Bachelorette.
2: So she picks him in the end, right?
1: She gives him the rose and marries him for a week and a half or whatever's going to happen. But here's the thing. The thing is, she is a complete double barrel, five alarm dumpster fire of a psycho.
2: Right.
1: And we all know it, but the dudes don't.
2: Oh, come on.
3: Oh,
2: now.
3: I love that.
1: So they're going to spend the whole season falling all over each other, trying to get this nut job to marry them. Are you kidding me right now? Yeah. This is better than the WWE. How did we not? I can't believe I didn't think about this as soon as this story broke. This could have been the great. You need to show the episodes that you already had in the can, right? We want to see it now. And listen, go back in and unedit. I know you cut out the part where she threw the frying pan at you. Put it back in.
2: Yeah.
1: We need to see that kind of. I'm telling you, this could be the greatest thing in the history of television. You got to make this happen. I'm telling you, I've never watched 10 minutes of The Bachelor, The Bachelorette, The Golden Bachelor, none of that stuff. I would watch this from start to finish and rewind it and watch it again. Just to see the look on that dude's face in the last episode when she exposes the level of wackiness that lives in her head.
2: Yeah.
1: Can you imagine how entertaining that would be?
2: When she says I do, she means I do throw lamps. I do get you in a headlock, right? Yeah.
1: I'm telling you, man, this is The Bachelorette psycho. Come on, man. This is
3: I have a different name for it, but
1: give me something better. Yeah, what do you got?
3: No, I can't. I don't want to. Well, it just change a couple of the vowels. Change the A to the an I.
1: Even better.
2: I love it, Broadway. This week on Bachelorette Psycho.
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9: This is Joy Long from the KFES 12 Weather Center. It is a gloomy and muggy day outside, and you'll want to have the umbrella on hand with the chances for on and off rain showers and thunderstorms. Some of these producing some very heavy rain, so flash flooding is a big concern. If you do see a flooded road, make sure that you turn around. There will be chances for severe weather later on this afternoon and into this evening, with all hazards possible today So if you've got any plans outdoors, make sure that you keep an eye on the forecast.

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1: It's a perfect time for us to have this conversation because you may not know this. I don't know if you've heard us talking about this or not, but Pancake's wife, Dr. Liza, the doctor of nutrition, who makes him walk a tightrope of eating healthy and whatnot, is out of town this week. And that means it is junk food euphoria at Pancake's house. What'd you have for dinner last night? Go ahead. Was it pizza?
2: I did have pizza, yes, sir.
1: Okay. Right.
2: I only go to Pizza Hut for the pan pizza, and there's one right down the street, so I went and had a Pizza Hut pan pizza.
1: Did you see Pizza Hut's commercial where now they're selling hand-tossed pizzas?
3: How about that?
1: Like, y'all were kind of late to the party on that, but come on in. So. It's fine. Yeah, so now you can get the pan, the thin, or the hand-tossed if you go to Pizza Hut. And Domino's now has New York style, if you haven't tried that yet.
2: Yeah. I've seen that.
1: I'm all about that. I love that New York crust. That's good stuff.
2: Fold it in half.
1: But we digress. Pancake's wife is out of town, so he can eat whatever the heck he wants. So this is a good, because this is going to make Pancake hungry, and he'll need to go out and hit a drive-thru when this is over.
2: I was excited about this.
1: So let's just say, hypothetically, you had the time and the energy to go to multiple fast food restaurants to buy different items from each one to make what you believe to be the perfect fast food combo.
3: Oh, I see.
1: Meal.
3: You can pull this off the Whopper, and you can pull this out of the Big Mac.
1: What you would do is you would go like. Well, I'll tell you this. I'll tell you. They did a survey on this, and this is what they came up with. And I don't understand this at all. This is what this survey said: the perfect combo is from a group of fast food restaurants: a Burger King hamburger, a Chick-fil-A sandwich with McDonald's French fries and chicken nuggets. Who gonna eat all that?
3: That's a lot.
2: No kidding.
1: That's a lot of food, man. Mm-hmm. And then you wash it down with a Dairy Queen milkshake.
3: Oh, yeah.
1: That's what they say is the perfect.
3: You're going to bed early that night, I'm telling you right now.
2: I'm getting French fries from the McDonald's and then going over to Wendy's to get a Frosty. And I can eat my fries with my Frosty. And then I'll go to Burger King, get me the Whopper.
3: Yeah, I like
2: it's that. Flame broiled deliciousness. Yep. Unless there's an In-N-Out burger nearby, I go by In-N-Out. And then I would not go. Dr. Pepper at Taco Bell, I don't know what they do, but they put way too much syrup in it. It tastes different. So I go back to McDonald's and get the Dr. Pepper. Because they have it perfectly
1: made. Maybe you should get the Dr. Pepper.
3: Their Coca-Cola is better than anybody else's.
1: Well, it's because they use filtered water to make it.
3: Oh, okay.
1: That's why. It's filtered water. And Pancake, maybe you should get your Dr. Pepper at McDonald's when you're there getting your French fries, and that way you don't have to
3: run back.
2: I want to drive as much as possible.
1: It's kind of redundant to go back for the drink when you're already there. But here's some more information off of this, and this threw me for a loop. Okay, first of all, that's not my perfect at all. I think the burger is going to come from Whataburger. That's where my burger's going to come from.
3: Okay.
1: But I don't need a Chick-fil-A sandwich to go with it. Well, I mean, it doesn't specify. But why would you need a burger?
2: Whataburger is 2 a.m. It's 2 a.m. Whataburger is 2 a.m.
1: No, man. You're thinking about Crystal. Whataburger is whenever you want a Whataburger.
2: Crystal's another one, too. Whataburger.
3: Yeah, White Castle. That's a
1: 2 a.m. Yeah, that's your 2 a.m. burger.
2: White Castle. That's what I loved when I was in St. Louis. I was like, yes, White Castle.
1: Whataburger. That's a burger fit for a king right there. But I don't understand why you need a burger and a chicken sandwich. Who eats a burger and a chicken sandwich in one city?
3: One or the other.
1: Because if I want a Chick-fil-A sandwich, I'm getting that. But if I'm going to have a burger, I'm going to Whataburger. I'm all about the McDonald's French fries. Although I will tell you this, one of the best kept secrets in fast food is this. Popeye's chicken, their French fries are insane because they dip them in the batter that they cook the chicken in.
3: Oh, yeah.
1: Oh, okay. It's so good. So good.
3: They're frying them in that chicken grease is what they're doing.
2: Y'all tried Steak and Shake yet with the
3: Yeah, they got those skinny fries.
1: I love me some Steak and Shake. That's good stuff, too. Yeah. All right, so here's what we got. Some of the other the stats from this fast food survey. Favorite fast food hamburger in America is the Burger King's burgers.
3: I think it's the onions.
2: I could buy that.
1: Followed by Wendy's.
3: Okay, they're good.
1: Followed by McDonald's. Followed by Five Guys. What?
2: Which, if you can afford a Five Guys, good luck. God bless you.
1: I mean,
3: well, they're messy, though. You're going to make a mess of the Five. They're good, though. They're messy. Yeah,
1: right behind Five Guys is Sonic. That's your top five. And Arby's comes in at 10. I didn't know Arby's had a hamburger, but it comes in 10th
2: place.
1: They
2: have hamburgers?
1: It says America's favorite fast food hamburgers, Arby's. They have the meats. Number 10.
3: Come on, man.
1: They have the meats. Yeah. Favorite
2: well,
1: chickens.
2: I now have to do market research. So I'm this is just
1: well, I figured, but you know, once we got done talking about this, you would go out and test all this stuff and come back and let us know if it's right or not. Favorite fast food chicken sandwich. I think that even there's no point in even having that discussion. It's Chick-fil-A, then the Popeyes sandwich, then McDonald's, then Wendy's, then Burger King. And Cookout, the Southeastern chain Cookout that we were talking about on the show yesterday, came in dead last for the chicken sandwich. Because nobody orders a chicken sandwich at Cookout. They get a burger with a side of hot dogs. That's what you do at Cookout. Fast food chicken nuggets, McDonald's is number one, followed by Chick-fil-A. I don't understand that at all. I like the McDonald's nuggets, but come on. Come on. Nobody does chicken better than Chick-fil-A.
2: Yeah, 100%.
1: Yeah, right? Then Wendy's, then Burger King, then Popeyes. Wah-wah. Yeah,
2: but like we always say about Burger King, when you can get five of them for a dollar or whatever, that ain't no meat you want to eat.
1: That's I mean, you're not, you know, it's, listen, we're not looking for Wagyu here. That's
3: Wawa's a convenience store.
1: Isn't it's a convenience store?
3: Yeah, in the Northeast.
1: Yeah.
2: They have them here in Orlando.
3: It's like the QT of Philadelphia.
1: 10th favorite fast food chicken nuggets in America at the Wawa.
2: They have there at the Wawa. You can go up there and order. As a matter of fact, it's more of like a restaurant than it is a gas station. Actually, at Wawa, and everything is on the. You pick it out on your computer. It's got a little kiosk.
1: Fast food French fries. Here's what'll start a fight. I'm pretty sure everybody agrees that McDonald's pretty much has the best fries. Then Wendy's, then Burger King, then Chick-fil-A, then Five Guys, In-N-Out. Came in dead last for French fries.
2: What?
1: And that's interesting to me because I like the fries at In-N-Out better than I like the burgers.
3: What are their fries like?
2: At In-N-Out, well, they're kind of like a little bit thicker than shoestring, but you can watch them make them. I mean, they actually cut the potatoes there in the, you know, when you go through the drive-thru, some of them have like a window where you can watch them make the French fries.
3: I'll tell you what, but you've been to Five Guys, right? Mm-hmm. You order fries, they give you the
1: five
3: fries.
1: Guys worth of fries.
3: Yeah, and then they fill the rest of your bag full of fries. And then I went out to my car, and I reached in my pocket to get my keys out. My pocket was full of fries. I mean, I don't know how they did that.
1: They're slick, man. They're super
2: hell,
1: slick.
2: They leave them. And then you walk through the store, and they just have the bags of potatoes right there on the floor.
1: It's weird, isn't it?
2: So you see where it came from. You know, that's a big scam. That was like one of the things that, like, you're paying for that much French fries. They want to make you think that, hey, we'll give you a little extra, but you're still paying for the 100%,
1: 100%.
2: You know, but it psychologically it makes you think, oh, they gave me some and give me a little extra. Boy, they must like me, and then you come back.
1: Those guys are awesome. Are those Five Guys? Gosh, I love those five guys.
3: I love all five of them. I like four of the Five Guys.
2: One's a dentist.
1: Yeah, that fifth one stingy with the fries.
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5: This is Joy Long from the KFES 12 Weather Center. It is a gloomy and muggy day outside, and you'll want to have the umbrella on hand with the chances for on and off rain showers and thunderstorms. Some of these producing some very heavy rain, so flash flooding is a big concern. If you do see a flooded road, make sure that you turn around. There will be chances for severe weather later on this afternoon and into this evening with all hazards possible today. So if you've got any plans outdoors, make sure that you keep an eye on the forecast.

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1: Listen, I just want the record to reflect that I asked for a kilt, okay? I specifically requested a kilt from Scotland because I thought that would make a funny picture.
2: Yeah, right.
1: Sure, me and a kilt, right? I didn't get a kilt. Apparently the kilts cost too much. And that makes sense. They're probably super expensive. But I did get this. Now, I want you to understand, this is a mini. It's a mini set of bagpipes.
2: Oh, yeah, that's kind of small. Yeah. Size of a shoebox.
1: She couldn't get the full-size ones in her bag to check them onto the plane. So she got
2: they're big. The big ones are
1: They're humongous. They're like 4 feet and so, tall. So I'm taking the lid off this. I haven't even touched these things yet. I've been waiting for this moment right here. So let me put this over here. I'm not even sure. Does anybody have any clue how to play these things?
2: Well, you blow into something.
3: You blow in it, right?
2: Yeah. You got the bag all blown up. And then the bag, and then you squeeze the bag, and that's where
4: you get all the air in the
1: All right,
2: there's a pipe there that you blow into.
1: Is that the part that you play?
2: Yeah, I think you blow into it.
4: So blow into that, get it all inflated up.
2: Is the bag blowing up? Yeah.
4: Is it doing it?
2: Blow that bag up. Okay, if you blow higher than a 0.8, then you're going to go. You're going to be in trouble. That's what you're going
4: to
2: be.
4: Actually, if you high, what is it, 0.8, it sounds better, actually.
2: Yeah, right.
1: How much do I have to?
4: I don't know.
2: Is it blowing up?
1: Wait, I squeezed it one time and all the air came out of it. That can't be right. I probably should have practiced this before the show. Hang on. Look, there's a little song you can play right there, the bagpipe finger chart. I bet I know what the finger chart's going to be when I start playing the bagpipe. Let's see. I need to grab the reed. In this area, I didn't see a reed. Where's the reed? That doesn't look like a reed. Hang on. There's a reed. Oh, there's a reed right there.
2: Oh, okay. There you go. Okay.
1: All right. And then loosen the wrap end and justice, blah, blah, blah. Grip the chanter. C-H-A-N-T-E-R. Grip that. I'm not trying to install and remove. I'm just trying to play the thing. After you place the reed... reattach the chanter to the chanter stick. Chanter stock. Okay. Say. Chanter.
4: I know they put it between their arms right here. You put it right here.
2: You squeeze the bag.
4: You do the chicken thing, right?
2: The bag is what gives you the...
4: Yeah, but don't you put it between your arm?
2: Yeah, under your arm. That's what you squeeze it with, your arm.
1: My backpack broke.
4: Your face is turning red.
2: Yeah.
4: Look at him blowing that thing, man. You would think it's one of those Macy Day Parade.
2: Wait a minute. Let me see that thing. That's not a bagpipe.
1: It's a bagpipe.
2: That's a Scottish bong. That's what that is.
1: Oh, wait a second. Hold on. Hey, look at this little plastic bag right here. Okay, now I know what's wrong. There is a reed. I didn't realize there was a reed. It's an actual reed. Okay, here I'm going. Got to put the reed
4: saxophone
1: in the chanter thing, I guess.

0: Wait, there's some ducks somewhere now just freaking out. What? Somebody call me? All right, now make music. Use your finger chart.
1: Again, the great thing about bagpipes is it doesn't matter if you can play them or not. It still sounds the same.
0: Yeah. I'm going to ask you, were you just playing them? Yeah. Oh, wait a minute. Did you blow in the wrong...
1: What?
0: Were you supposed to blow in...
1: It said put the reed in right there and play it through the reed.
0: Okay, that's where you play it. But you so you blow in the other one and then play it out of that one.
2: That
0: and
2: other sound comes out of that
1: white. And listen, I don't know. Right? Y'all know I am from So-So, Mississippi. I don't know how bagpipes work. You can't blow in that one. That's just the fake hole right there. Okay. Yeah, that one's clogged up.
0: Man. So that would have to be
2: the fake hole. Right.
1: Sage advice. Well, this is some high quality radio right here.
0: Y'all need to see
1: this. I can't
0: look
1: be
0: at
1: right.
0: His face, dude.
2: He looks like Dizzy Gillespie playing the trumpet.
1: I can't be.
0: It's like tomato trying to get injected with something. Your head is so. Your whole face is blood red. Okay, here we go.
1: Boy, that can't be right.
0: Play some Alan Jackson or something. Is it, you want me to kill it or you?
2: Is it duck season or rabbit season?
0: It's a dead cat.
1: Anyway, thanks for being here for my debut as a bagpipe player. That did not
0: nice.
1: I can't get it in. My bagpipe won't inflate. I don't know. I guess that's common for men of my age. I don't know. All right, I'm
0: make
1: done.
0: A different, but there's no different tone. How
1: I
0: do you make it? Like
1: I don't know.
0: Octaves.
1: I can't get it to air up. I need to get Daphne in here and see if she knows how to play.
2: Take that to a 6-year-old birthday party. You'll blend right in with them.
1: That's what
0: it sounded like. Yeah, just sounded like a party.
1: My headphone cable is all wrapped up in the bagpipes, and I don't think I can separate them ever. Now, there we go. All right, I thought they had become one. Okay.
2: I can't wait till Grayson gets a hold of those.
0: I thought it was like you get a lot of air in it and then you blow it and the moving your arm down is kind of like what makes it. So it's not like you play it through mouth, right?
1: I'm doing arm farts. Is that
2: kind of like that? Right.
0: Yeah, because you're supposed to get.
1: That's not
0: like,
1: helping.
0: Come on. That's why
1: they
0: go really
1: long.
0: Why
1: has this one got this funky thing on it that looks like it stands on it? Because that can't be right.
0: Hook it onto an air compressor.
1: That's what it needs. It needs an air pump is what it needs. Yeah, anyway, I wanted a kilt. Did I mention that? That's what I wanted.
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7: With Ricky Horton, I'm John Rooney, and last night at Busch Stadium, a nothing-nothing game was broken open with two runs by Miami in the eighth inning, an inning that featured a 27-minute rain delay, and then two more runs in the ninth against Max Ragic. George Soriano was the losing pitcher who gave up the eighth-inning runs, and the Cardinals lost 4-0.
8: Their Max Meyer, started the game and went to 9-0. Cardinals only managed three hits in the game, not a lot going offensively, and the Cardinals really got a great start from Michael McGreevy. He was outstanding through his six innings, but the Cardinals' bullpen faltered, too many walks late.
7: Two walks by Soriano led to a second run. Two walks by Ragic turned into runs to make it 4-0, and the Cardinals could not answer. Now, it's to be determined against to be determined the pitching matchup for Game 2. We do know this, 6:15 tonight at Busch Stadium.
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11: This is Joy Long from the KPS 12 Weather Center. It is a gloomy and muggy day outside, and you'll want to have the umbrella on hand with the chances for on and off rain showers and thunderstorms. Some of these producing some very heavy rain, so flash flooding is a big concern. If you do see a flooded road, make sure that you turn around. There will be chances for severe weather later on this afternoon and into this evening with all hazards possible today. So if you've got any plans outdoors, make sure that you keep an eye on the forecast.

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Darling, I've wasted a lot of years not seeing the real you. 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And I never took the time to let you know. So before he takes you away, please let me say.

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1: Every day right about now, we like to take a little trip down to the Sunshine State and see what's going on. Is it the heat? The humidity? The alligators? We don't have a clue, but something's driving these people crazy. Sing along if you know it.
2: What's up, Florida? What's up? What's up, Florida? What's up, Florida? Jump on it. Jump on it. Jump on it.
3: Where we going, Broadway?
1: Pensacola. Oh. Love Pensacola, man. Let me tell you what happened in Pensacola.
4: What?
1: This woman down there, she's 31 years old, by the way. Her name's Megan something or another. She should have known better, Pancake. She absolutely.
4: I don't even know what she did. I just
1: bad parent. Well, she made What's Up Florida, so that's at 31, you just know she should have known better. She's found a unique way to make money online. Unfortunately, it involves damaging other people's stuff. I don't know if this is a. I'm not sure if this is an OnlyFans page or if it's a special kind of place you got to go to. But this is what she does. She sells these videos, not the kind you think either. She sells videos where people pay her, and then she films herself peeing on stuff. What? Furniture, TVs, what? Rugs.
4: What?
1: Yeah. I don't know how you find that niche, that little group you're looking for there. I don't know if
4: where
1: there's.
4: Are you in life?
1: I don't
4: where
1: know
4: are
1: if
4: you the, in life where you go, man. I want to see this girl pee.
1: I mean, I don't know if there's a club. I'm not sure how any of this works.
4: I hope not, man.
1: Here's what I do know. I know this woman got arrested. She did $5,000 in damage in two Airbnb rentals.
3: Oh, well, you can't do it on other people's stuff.
1: She rented an Airbnb. Actually, she rented two because she knew she was going to have one. I'm only use that one for so long. And then she rented another one, and she spent the whole weekend just going around, you know, doing her business on stuff. I'm not kidding. Toasters, record players.
3: What?
1: Coffee tables. Computers. Chairs. What? Rugs. And every single one of them was an individual video that some wackadoodle out there paid her Lord only knows how much money so that he could watch her pee on a toaster.
4: Here's the good news out of all of it. She's apparently hydrated because that's a lot.
1: Well, listen, you know, I mean, I guess if you're looking for a silver lining, that's probably it. Here's what's interesting to me. The person that owns the properties, it was the same guy that owned both Airbnbs that she rented.
3: Oh, what is?
1: He got a tip from Airbnb themselves, their app, they sent him a tip that said, you got a guest urinating on stuff in your properties. And and then, here's my favorite part of the story. Then the guy that owned the Airbnbs found the videos on the website, whatever that website is. Yeah. And I don't know what that website is. And I ain't looking for it because I've already been on one no-fly list and I'm not getting on another one. And he was like, hey, wait a minute. That's my toaster. Hey, wait a minute. That's my dadgummit. That's my shag carpet. And and so.
3: It's a dating website called You're in My Heart. Is what it's called.
4: There's a reason that the letter O is right next to the letter P on the keyboard.
1: Yeah. I just don't understand why.
3: People... I don't know about peeing on toaster because I got Buddy peed on an electric fence one time.
1: Well, you got to unplug the toaster, T. Every idiot knows that. You don't want to be peeing on a hot toaster.
3: I didn't look at it.
1: That's a different website altogether right there. You probably got to charge extra for that. So anyway, with that in mind, I'm sorry we even brought this up. But that's what we got for you today. So we once again ask the burning question.
2: What's up, Florida? What's up? What's up, Florida? What's up, Florida? Jump on it. Jump on it. Jump on it.
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9: This is Joy Long from the KPS 12 Weather Center. It is a gloomy and muggy day outside, and you'll want to have the umbrella on hand with the chances for on and off rain showers and thunderstorms. Some of these producing some very heavy rain, so flash flooding is a big concern. If you do see a flooded road, make sure that you turn around. There will be chances for severe weather later on this afternoon and into this evening with all hazards possible today. So if you've got any plans outdoors, make sure that you keep an eye on the forecast.

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1: I feel like I should probably mention this now before we get into this conversation, but we got an email the other day from a person that said something along, that I'm paraphrasing here, but basically it said, you know, there's a lot of good stories in the world about lost dogs that find their way home and people doing good stuff for other people and people bringing joy. I don't remember what all was on the list. Mm-hmm. There were quite a few things, just warm and fuzzy stuff on the list.
2: I know where they're
1: going. And then went on to say, you know, when I listen to your show, all I hear is you making fun of people, and I hear you talking about doing your taxes, and why don't you reverse the trend, I believe is what he said, because he wanted us to do more warm and fuzzy stuff on the show. And I haven't responded to him yet, because all I can think to type is, I believe you're looking for John Tesh. I don't.
2: Right. Yeah.
1: Listen, John will take care of you. He's a great dude. He'll fix you right on up. But if you're looking for wall to wall warm and fuzzy, I was going to go and tell you this is not the show for you. And we're about to prove it. Because I have a question here that I want to ask just to see where you guys are on this. Because I saw this online the other day and I was like, I don't see the problem with it. So here's the situation. Let's just say, hypothetically, you're out walking your dog. Okay. Mm-hmm. And hypothetically, you're doing it right. Your dog's on a leash and you got your little pocket full of bags. So when Fluffy stops and does his or her business, you can pick it up in the bag and dispose of it properly. Okay. Now, here was the question. If my dog does his business and I pick it up and it's the night before trash day, is it okay for me to throw it in the nearest garbage can if it's already been put out by the road?
2: So the can's already out by the road.
1: Can's out by the road waiting for the garbage truck. Is it okay for you to put a wrapped up dog cookie in the garbage can? I don't see the problem with it.
2: I would say it's begging for it. I mean, that's God throwing you a bone there, isn't it?
1: Listen, there's been many times when my garbage cans get full, and I don't even talk about dog poop. I'm talking about cardboard, by pizza box or something. I'm like, I need somewhere to, oh, look, he's got his can out. I'll just go drop it in his can because his lid's closed, so he clearly don't have as much as I do. And it's not like I'm putting used cocaine wrappers in there or something. You know what I mean? I don't see that. It's a garbage can. Why are we even having this conversation is what I want to know.
3: I always love it when Liza's gone on Tuesdays. Because on Monday, I can go by the McDonald's and I can drive home and the trash cans are out.
1: Mm-hmm.
3: Like, you know, and so I'll drive by and I'll eat everything. And I just pick one.
1: Yeah,
3: absolutely. I need to choose from. Yeah, sure. I have no problem.
1: Right.
3: I'll pull up next to my car. I'll lift it up because they have those big trash cans the city provides. I'll throw them in there. So I would say I have no problem with that whatsoever. Now, let's flip it around. Would you get mad if you happen, let's say you forgot to throw something out and you went out to your trash can and you saw that somebody had put a bag of dog crap in your trash can, would that bother you?
1: No, I would just go look at that. The poop fairy came. I'm like, somebody used my trash can for a trash can. And, you know, if it's in my trash can, that means it was somewhere in the vicinity of my yard. So they just saved me the trouble of stepping in it. So, you know what? Use my trash can all you want. I don't care. If there's room in there, fill it full of wolf cookies. I don't care.
2: You know what? I'm looking on the good side of this because I hope that guy that emailed that thing about we don't do enough warm and fuzzy is listening, because I think this is warm and fuzzy, because when it gets deposited in your yard, it's warm, and if you leave it there too long, it gets fuzzy.
1: That's fair. So John Tesh, sir. That's who you're looking for. John Tesh.
2: Yeah.
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6: This is Joy Long from the KFES 12 Weather Center. It is a gloomy and muggy day outside, and you'll want to have the umbrella on hand with the chances for on and off rain showers and thunderstorms. Some of these producing some very heavy rain, so flash flooding is a big concern. If you do see a flooded road, make sure that you turn around. There will be chances for severe weather later on this afternoon and into this evening, with all hazards possible today. So if you've got any plans outdoors, make sure that you keep an eye on the forecast.

playing lots and lots and lots and lots and lots and lots and lots and lots of country music. I shortened this, by the way. There were a lot more lots. The Legends of Country. 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
1: It's funny to me that for a long, long, long, long, long time, people would ask me the question, what was the best thing you learned in high school? Like, what was the class you took in high school that taught you the most? And my answer never wavered. It was always typing.
2: Really?
1: I took a typing class in high school, and man, I was good at it. I don't know why, but I was the fastest typer in my class, and I hardly ever made any error. I think that was before the ADHD kicked all the way in, but I was good at typing. And now, like, they don't even teach typing anymore. Like, neither one of my kids took typing class.
2: Well, no.
1: Both of them can

0: Backspace.
1: Yeah, you make a mistake.
2: Backspace was a bottle of Whiteout.
3: Whiteout, right. Yeah.
1: Exactly. And that looked, so that looked terrible.
2: Oh, it looked so bad.
3: I was going to say, as long as there was, you know, a Backspace, but there's not one on typewriter, and then the other paper, the tree huggers would go crazy.
1: Your fingers are all inky from rewinding the ribbon in there because it got stuck, right?
2: You make a mistake, if it's a bad enough mistake, Whiteout won't fix it. You just got to rip that page out and start all over from the beginning.
1: And you were right at the end, weren't you?
2: Yeah, you were almost done. Yeah. Mm-hmm.
3: Remember hitting the thing?
2: Ding.
3: The next line.
2: You had to physically set the margins so you didn't type too far out on the end. You had to change the paper when you filled the page up. If you came up with a better way of saying your thesis, you had to just start all over again because you didn't have ChatGPT to help. I'm telling you, this would cause more chaos than the apocalypse itself.
1: No cutting and pasting. You know, in high school, you were a good typer, right? Is that what you said?
2: Dude, I was really super fat. One time in high school, they clocked me at 128 words a minute with no mistakes. Scooting, buddy.
1: So now, when you guys did tests, right? Where they would say, go, and then you would type,
2: yes.
1: And then stop, and then they would say you did this many words in this many minutes, right?
2: Yep.
1: Okay, and then it would check for errors.
2: Mm-hmm.
1: Okay, now I was terrible at typing. I mean, I was terrible. And I got, if you read my yearbook, it says, man, if I'm in your class next year, do not borrow paper from me because you never, you know, give it back. I apparently never brought paper. I would borrow the paper from somebody. But
2: you were that guy.
1: But I was a terrible typer, but I got an A in typing. And here's how I did it. Whenever we had a test, our teacher, I don't know if yours did, you would get what you were supposed to type, you know, the letter and whatever. And she goes, okay, you have 15 minutes to practice this. Mm-hmm. So typically tip. I'm practicing. I'm doing. Okay, stop. Page is out. All right, put in a blank page. Well, I would just put in the same page I just did. Okay. I'm in the back of the class, right? So I'm halfway done when she says go. See what I'm saying?
2: Yeah.
1: Yeah.
2: Way to go, T.
3: When you type
2: emails now, they're such a mess, too. It makes all the
3: that
2: sense.
3: That is true.
2: Yeah.
3: I have to bust you, Broadway. And T, in your high school, when you're in Mississippi, you see quick brown foxes jump over lazy dogs all the time. So it's very easy to type.
2: Sometimes you just live what you're doing.
1: It happens every day.
2: Kind of the way it is. Yeah, absolutely. Yeah.
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9: This is Joy Long from the KPS-12 Weather Center. It is a gloomy and muggy day outside, and you'll want to have the umbrella on hand with the chances for on and off rain showers and thunderstorms. Some of these producing some very heavy rain, so flash flooding is a big concern. If you do see a flooded road, make sure that you turn around. There will be chances for severe weather later on this afternoon and into this evening with all hazards possible today. So if you've got any plans outdoors, make sure that you keep an eye on the forecast.

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1: Listen, I wasn't hurting anybody. I was minding my own business. I was in Nashville. Y'all know last week they had the country radio seminar. I posted a bunch of videos about it and stuff. So you've seen all the stuff that was going on. So I was in there and we were hobnobbing with people and whatnot and doing a little politicking and trying to get other people to take our show and that kind of stuff. And the thing is held in the Omni Hotel in Nashville, which is a beautiful hotel. It's big connected one to the Country Music Hall of Fame.
2: Right.
1: Like you could leave the lobby of the Omni and walk down this hallway and walk right into the Country Music Hall of Fame, right, which is really cool. And there is this there's a couple of restaurants in there. One of them is Bob's Steak and Chop House, which I don't have good enough credit to eat in. And then the other one is called Bar Lines. And it's just a little pub kind of thing. They sell bar food, burgers and sandwiches and stuff, and they'll have a live musician. I've never seen them have a full band in there, but they'll have like acoustic stuff going on in there all the time.
2: Gas stations in Nashville have live musicians.
1: Yeah, everywhere you go, man. Everywhere. You can't go to the proctologist without hearing somebody sing in this town. It's weird. Yep. And I'm like, you know what? I'm kind of hungry. This was like 2:00 in the afternoon. I think it was Thursday or Friday. I don't remember what day it was. And so I told Daphne, I said, let's bounce off into Bar Lines and get a burger. I know we're going to dinner with some people later tonight, but let's go in here and just get a little bite of something to eat to hold us over. So we go in there and I pull up the menu and lo and behold, they have a BLT on their menu. And I forgot, ooh, and y'all know how much I love a BLT, man. I like a BLT. I would walk across broken glass to eat a BLT, especially if it's got a lot of a B on it. I don't need the L at all, but I needed some extra B is what I need. Yeah. Well, this particular sandwich is it's a BLT. It's your standard BLT, but instead of mayo, they put a garlic aioli on it.
2: Ooh, that sounds different.
1: And aioli is like one of the most harmless condiments I can think of, right? Mm-hmm. I mean, it's all right. I've never ordered anything and said, hey, don't bring that out here without the aioli. I've never done that. But, I had the garlic aioli on it, and I was like, you know what? I'll give it a shot. So bring it on out here. Let me eat it. So they bring this sandwich out. And I'm eating this sandwich. Now, first of all, let me just say this. I'm not hating on Bar Lines. They do what you do. They're inside a hotel, right? So you're paying inside a hotel price. Mm-hmm. And you're paying inside a hotel in a tourist town price.
2: Exactly.
1: So the BLT was $20.
2: Okay.
1: Let's start there.
2: I can see that, yeah.
1: So I'm eating this sandwich, you understand? Y'all know how cheap I am. I'm eating this sandwich. I don't care how it tastes. I'm eating it. It's a $20 sandwich. I'm eating all $20 worth of it.
2: That's right.
1: Well, about halfway through this sandwich, all of a sudden, I realize, especially, you know how I am about hot sauce, man. I'm a Tabasco guy. I love spicy food. I will eat the spicy of the spiciest. Nashville hot chicken means nothing to me. I love spicy food. Dude, there was something in this aioli.
2: Yeah.
1: And I don't know what it was, but it came straight out of the devil's pantry.
2: No kidding.
1: It might be the second or third hottest thing I've ever eaten in my life. And it didn't hit me until I was about halfway through the sandwich. And I will tell you how hot it was. I actually put Tabasco sauce on my French fries that came with the sandwich because that's what I do.
2: Yeah.
1: And at one point, I said to Daphne, and we had our friend there with us, and I said to Daphne, I said, "Dadgum, this sandwich is spicy." And she goes, "Are you sure it's not the Tabasco you put on the French fries?" And I was like, "Baby, the Tabasco is cooling it down. I don't know what this is, but it's horrible." And I kept eating, and every bite I got, the hotter it got. And by the time it was over, I had drank all my drink, all Daphne's drink, all my friend's drink, and was begging for somebody to come bring me another drink. Sweat was pouring off my forehead. I'm telling you, my vision was starting to go black. But I wasn't giving up. I was eating that $20 sandwich.
2: Oh, yeah. You're going to get it all.
1: And so the lady that was taking care of us, she comes over to the table, and she's like, "Hey, just want to check in, make sure everything's okay." And I said, "Ma'am, what is in this aioli?" And she goes, and she told me what all was in it. And I was like, "No, there's something else in there." I said, "This aioli got something in it that came straight from the third level of hell. I don't know what it is, like, but it's ungodly hot.
2: Something got put in there by mistake."
1: And she's like, "Well, they must have made it wrong or something. I don't know what it is." And she goes, "So it's really that?" And finally, I was like, "Listen, all due respect, dear, can we talk about this after you bring me a drink? I need something else to drink." And so she goes, and I finally finished the sandwich. But listen, I somebody in that kitchen want me dead, man. Mm-hmm. They were trying to kill me with heat is all I can figure, because it was unreal. And I looked around the room. I was like, there got to be somebody else hurting in here. But I mm-hmm. didn't see anybody else complaining. So I was like, well, maybe I've just turned into a big sissy. I don't know what's happening, but I'm going to eat this sandwich, and then I'm getting out of here. And I'm never ordering anything with aioli on it ever again. Just in case.
3: Did it say that it was spicy or anything in it?
1: No, it said garlic aioli. That was all it said.
3: They put wasabi or something.
1: Dude, they dropped. Listen, the aioli was tainted that day, my friends. That's all I'm saying.
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6: This is Joy Long from the KFES 12 Weather Center. It is a gloomy and muggy day outside, and you'll want to have the umbrella on hand with the chances for on and off rain showers and thunderstorms. Some of these producing some very heavy rain, so flash flooding is a big concern. If you do see a flooded road, make sure that you turn around. There will be chances for severe weather later on this afternoon and into this evening with all hazards possible today. So if you've got any plans outdoors, make sure that you keep an eye on the forecast.

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1: You might have gone to work yesterday and ran to the coffee pot to go, man, you ain't gonna believe what happened to me over the weekend. But if you did, just know this, you are in second place behind this lady. She's a grandma. She lives in Houston, and her name is Sherry Jones. Sherry was hanging around her house on Saturday afternoon when she heard a big boom outside.
2: Ooh.
1: Like a sonic boom kind of thing. And then all of a sudden she heard this horrendous noise in the bedroom at her house and said it sounded like a giant bouncy ball was just bouncing all over everything in there, knocking stuff off the walls and it, stuff was breaking and then just landed next to the TV and stopped. It was a meteor.
3: Like an actual meteor.
1: An actual meteor.
4: You know, you can get a lot of money for if you find a piece of a meteor.
1: You know what's weird? Last week, there were like three different incidents of like, I guess there must be like a meteor shower or something that's coming through and they're getting a little close. Because there was one, I don't remember where it was. I want to say Cincinnati, but I don't think that was right. They came through and they got it on film and everything, and it made the sonic boom. And then Saturday, it happened again in Houston. And the lady said, we heard a big boom. My grandson went to check, and he said, Grandma, there's a hole in the ceiling. And then she saw the rock, and she was like, that looks like a meteor. And she looked around the room, and it had hit, came through the ceiling, hit the wall, bounced, hit the other wall, bounced, broke a bunch of stuff. NASA, of course, you made it on 6 o'clock news because, you know, you're going to make it on 6 o'clock news when a meteor comes through your roof. So NASA got involved and they said there was indeed a meteor in the Houston area at about that time. They said it was about 3 feet wide and weighed about a ton. Whoa. Now, that's not what hit her house, because if it was, there'd have just been a crater left.
4: Just a little tiny piece.
1: It just split off. Yeah. Hers is about the size of a baseball. They said.
4: That's still big.
1: That's a big meteor. Man, can you imagine if that thing hit you in the head? Like you're outside mowing the grass, just minding you up, listening to Willie Nelson or something on your AirPods, and all of a sudden a meteor the size of a baseball hits you. That would be awful. Nobody was in the room that the meteor tore through, so nobody got hurt. And Sherry says she's a huge science fiction fan, so she hopes when NASA gets done with whatever they're doing with the meteorite, they'll let her have it back.
4: Yeah, because like I say, for real. If that's worth a lot of money,
1: I bet it really is. Yeah, I bet it is. I just wonder if she called the seen it covered it guy on that one. If they have a story about that, because your insurance, sure, Miss Adams, sure, a meteor came through your ceiling. We'll get an adjuster right out there.
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2: It is a gloomy and muggy day outside, and you'll want to have the umbrella on hand with the chances for on and off rain showers and thunderstorms. Some of these producing some very heavy rain, so flash flooding is a big concern. If you do see a flooded road, make sure that you turn around. There will be chances for severe weather later on this afternoon and into this evening with all hazards possible today. So if you've got any plans outdoors, make sure that you keep an eye on the forecast.

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And by the way, your driving is excellent today.

0: suck. Mm-hmm. Even if it's just a little bit, why would you do that? They don't deserve that, and that ain't right. And I'm telling you, one day when I'm in charge, this will go away on day one. I promise you this. There is a lady in Minnesota. I don't know how old she is, but I'm going to guess in her early 80s. Sweetheart of a woman. I guarantee you she's a great-grandma, maybe even a great-great-grandma, and she's probably great at it, would be my guess. She just looks like a woman that just likes to enjoy life. And she is the spokesperson now for a group that is trying to get a bill passed in Minnesota. Because in Minnesota, there were some retirement homes that started having happy hour.
1: Okay.
2: Okay.
0: Okay, yeah, exactly. Okay, yeah. Where's the problem, right? You know, these people are, you know, they've been, listen, I don't mean to sound harsh, but some of them got dumped off by their family. Nobody's coming to visit them.
1: That's they're all just they got sitting there to look forward to all week long.
0: You know, a couple days a week, you're going to let them have a little booze for an hour so they can feel a little better and socialize and enjoy themselves. Where's the problem? Well, in Minnesota.
2: There you go.
0: Somebody decided it was a problem, and they passed a law in Minnesota several years ago that if a retirement home wants to serve alcohol during happy hour, they have to get a liquor license bar.
1: Wow.
0: Are you kidding me right now with this?
1: Come on.
0: And so this sweet little lady is like, listen, we just want to enjoy life a little bit. And we just.
1: And what are they going to have? One drink, probably.
0: At the most?
1: Yeah, right.
0: And what time is happy hour in a retirement home? 1:30? I mean, on. You know?
1: Yeah. I mean, and you can water it down. They're not gonna care or no.
0: I mean,
1: right?
0: You know, all they want to do is get a little loose before they watch the wheels. That's all they're asking for out of life. And I don't know why you got to make life hard for these people. Their life is hard enough. So, unfortunately, we don't have any affiliates in Minnesota, but if you have friends and family in Minnesota, please call them immediately and tell them to remove their head from the dark place they've put it in, because this is ridiculous. There is no reason why these people can't have a dang happy hour.
2: Let them have it. They should have they should have 24 happy hours a day. Let's just say
0: agreed,
2: that.
0: Man.
2: On Landman, this was actually life imitating art here. Because on Landman, remember that?
0: We should
2: always go to this and take them out and get them drunk.
0: Yes, have the best time ever. And you know what? Every one of them deserved it. And it just drives me crazy when I see that. I'm like, listen, 23 hours a day, you got them stuck in that room playing Parcheesi and watching TV they probably don't want to watch. From 1:30 to 2:30, let them have an old-fashioned if they want one. Come on, what are we doing? Dare I say it, maybe even a Coors Light. I don't know. Whatever Granny wants, give it to her.
1: And Granny, smoke them if you got them, too.
0: Absolutely. What have you got to lose at this point?
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8: With Ricky Horton, I'm John Rooney, and last night at Busch Stadium, a 0-0 game was broken open with 2 runs by Miami in the 8th inning, an inning that featured a 27-minute rain delay, and then 2 more runs in the 9th against Max Ragic. George Soriano was the losing pitcher who gave up the 8th-inning runs, and the Cardinals lost 4-0.
9: Their Max Meyer started the game and went to 9-0. Cardinals only managed 3 hits in the game, not a lot going offensively, and the Cardinals really got a great start from Michael McGreevy. He was outstanding through his 6 innings, but the Cardinals' bullpen faltered, too many walks late.
8: 2 walks by Soriano led to a second run. 2 walks by Ragic turned into runs to make it 4-0, and the Cardinals could not answer. Now, it's to be determined against to be determined, the pitching matchup for Game 2. We do know this, 6:15 tonight at Busch Stadium.
9: We'll be ready to go, John.
8: Last night, the Marlins won 4-0, and they've won 3 out of 4.

0: 4 against the Cardinals so far this year.
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3: This is Joy Long from the KFES 12 Weather Center. It is a gloomy and muggy day outside, and you'll want to have the umbrella on hand with the chances for on and off rain showers and thunderstorms. Some of these producing some very heavy rain, so flash flooding is a big concern. If you do see a flooded road, make sure that you turn around. There will be chances for severe weather later on this afternoon and into this evening with all hazards possible today. So if you've got any plans outdoors, make sure that you keep an eye on the forecast.

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He said, "This is where you get off, boy, 'cause I'm going back to Alabama." As I stepped out of that Cadillac, I said, "Mister, many thanks." He said, "You don't have to call me Mister, Mister.

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1: I want you to pay very close attention to this story, and I just want to see if what jumped out at me jumped out at you guys. First of all, it's a horrible thing that happened. And it happened in Missouri, T-Wall, just so you'll know. These are some of your people doing this.
2: Well, this is more, this is Kansas City area.
1: Oh, okay, all right, all right. So it's not your people. It's them, it's those other
2: Missourians. Right, other side of the state.
1: Yeah, okay. So here's what happened. There was a like a discount store there, and as they will often do, they have a toy section, and they were selling Barbie dolls in the toy section.
2: Sure.
1: Okay. And they found fentanyl inside the Barbie dolls.
3: Oh, no, that's man. Not cool.
1: No, listen, I don't know that much about fentanyl, except that I've heard people say that if you touch it and too much of it gets on you, you will drop dead.
2: That's how deadly it is. Yeah.
4: Small amount, too.
1: Yeah. And I don't, I don't know how bored you got to be sitting around and go, you know what? I think I'll try some of that touch me and die drug. That sounds really good. I don't understand that at all. Investigators determined that when they came into the store and looked, there was like tons of these Barbie dolls that had the I don't know if the powder was actually inside the doll. I'm assuming it was. But how they found it was some of it leaked out of one of the dolls, and a security guard in the store noticed it and called the cops, and then the cops showed up and tested it, and it turned out it was fentanyl. Now, there were five Barbies that had been purchased, and they were gone.
2: Oh, dang.
1: And they had to, I don't know how they did it. They got their receipts and they tracked them all down. They recovered them all within a couple of hours. Nobody got hurt. So thank God for that. That's a good thing. And they say there's no indication that the tainted Barbies were sent to other stores. And so far, there's been no reports of anybody being injured doing this. So that's the story.
3: All right, should we say are they the official Barbie, or you know, because
2: no, these are official names, like tainted Barbie.
1: No, these are Barbies. These are fentanyl Barbie. Wow. Yes, that's what it's called, fentanyl Barbie, right on the box there. No, these are actual Barbie dolls. They weren't like knockoffs or anything.
3: Wow.
1: So, did anything in that I just told you jump out at you? I just want to see it. Maybe my brain is warped. I don't know. Was anything in that just go? Wait a second.
2: Well, I mean, I guess somebody was trying to smuggle some stuff in with the toys, and that's how they were doing it.
1: Okay, that's not where my mind went on this. And maybe I watched too many Dateline episodes or something. I don't know. What, Pancake? What were you thinking? Yeah, you got that look in your eye.
3: Well, yeah. No, I was trying to see, like, jumping out the fact that there's fentanyl, and that's the biggest thing that jumped out. But is it fentanyl Barbie? I mean, like, what did it say on the front of it?
1: I'm not real sure. Buy me quick. I may not be here tomorrow, Barbie.
2: Comes with
1: here's what jumped out at me about it.
3: Where was Ken?
1: And I can say this because, you know, y'all know I used to work in law enforcement, and it's almost a rite of passage in law enforcement, or at least it used to be, that you have to spend at least a little time working security. And sure. I worked security in several stores. Not one time did I ever walk down the toy aisle and look at the Barbie dolls close enough to realize there was fentanyl powder in the package.
2: Yeah, that's true. Yeah, right.
1: Maybe I'm a little skeptical about stuff, but I think that security person might be working for a rival drug gang, and he got somebody in trouble. Because, I mean, first of all, it had to be a woman, right? No self-respecting dude is going to go up to the front and go, hey, I was back there playing with the Barbie dolls, and this powder fell out on the floor.
2: It's not a doll, it's an action figure, okay?
1: Well, I mean, with fentanyl, it could be a three-headed dragon. I'm not sure what it is, but I just know that security, I just hope it was a woman, because that poor guy, even though he probably saved a lot of lives, he'll never live that down. Yeah. Oh, you're the Barbie doll security guard. Yeah, okay, go on over here, man.
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7: This is Joy Long from the KFES 12 Weather Center. It is a gloomy and muggy day outside, and you'll want to have the umbrella on hand with the chances for on and off rain showers and thunderstorms. Some of these producing some very heavy rain, so flash flooding is a big concern. If you do see a flooded road, make sure that you turn around. There will be chances for severe weather later on this afternoon and into this evening with all hazards possible today. So if you've got any plans outdoors, make sure that you keep an eye on the forecast.

playing the best country in the country. Now, if that doesn't deserve a hug, what does? Okay, come over here. 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
2: Somebody just did a very weird survey that I don't even know if there was any call for. I didn't ask for this. Maybe you did. I don't know. But they found out that only 42% of Americans who have jobs have a favorable opinion of Monday.
3: Exactly. That's something.
2: 42% seems high, doesn't it? That seems like a lot. I don't know a lot of people that like a Monday.
3: Right.
2: I've never really cared. It's just Monday's
3: But still, it's...
2: You know what I hate worse than Monday? What? It's Sunday afternoon from 4 o'clock to bedtime.
3: Right, because that's when
2: you
3: start about.
2: Thinking about, dadgummit, I got to go back to work tomorrow. So that's worse than Monday to me. What was that they say? Anticipation of death is worse than death. That's kind of how I feel about that. So here's what happened. They did this survey, and every day of the week got a little bump in favorability. So here's what it is. There's a slight drop off. Sunday is 78% favorable. Saturday is 85%.
3: Oh yeah, everybody loves Saturday.
2: Yeah, but here's what's interesting to me. They talked to people that were employed, and they also talked to a group of people who are retired. And even the retired people say we hate Mondays too, man.
3: Really?
2: Yeah, the retired people like Mondays suck.
3: Yeah,
2: yeah. 77% of retired people say they love a Tuesday. Only like 60-something said they love Monday, 77 on Wednesday and Thursday and Friday and Saturday. It just sticks at 77 for the rest of the week, and that's kind of where it sits. So,
4: where are we at with lasagna-eating cats? How do they feel? Is it still they hate Mondays? Thank you. Yeah. That's my Garfield joke.
2: Yeah. Way to work the Garfield joke in, man. Yeah. Wow. That was awesome. That was very nice.
3: Right in there, man.
2: Yeah, good job.
4: That's all I can think about when I
5: hate Mondays.
2: That's the kind of show we're putting on today.
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11: This is Joy Long from the KPS-12 Weather Center. It is a gloomy and muggy day outside, and you'll want to have the umbrella on hand with the chances for on and off rain showers and thunderstorms. Some of these producing some very heavy rain, so flash flooding is a big concern. If you do see a flooded road, make sure that you turn around. There will be chances for severe weather later on this afternoon and into this evening with all hazards possible today. So if you've got any plans outdoors, make sure that you keep an eye on the forecast.

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1: See, T-Wall will step up to the mic with his shady life hacks and get you sent to jail for like 30 to 90 days with his kind of stuff. Right. And so behavior. I figured to offset some of that, we should probably try to do some legit stuff once in a while. And so today we would like to present to you some cheat codes for the game of life. And I'm talking about life, the game. I'm talking about life.
2: As in life.
1: Mm-hmm. Yeah. So things that you can do that would be considered cheat codes for the game of life. Pay attention, T-Wall. This is what hacks are supposed to look like.
3: All right, then.
1: Instead of just immediately saying yes when somebody asks you to do something that you know dang well you don't want to do, say this. Let me check my calendar and see if I'm open that day.
3: Oh, that's pretty good. That's a slick one. Yeah.
1: Buys you a little time to think about whether or not you actually want to go do something with that Yahoo
3: or
1: not. But
3: don't you have your calendar right there on your phone? I mean, then I would say, all right, check your calendar. I'm right
4: here.
3: That's
4: why you get married, because you say, I got to check.
3: I got
1: to
3: check.
1: I lost my password to my calendar. I have to wait until I get home and take care of all that. Listen, if I say, let me check my calendar, and you tell me to check it now, I'm not going with you anyway, because you're a jackass.
4: If somebody says that and say, hey, what you doing later on this month, you just tell them, I'm going to a funeral. Doesn't matter when is it going to be.
1: We have a death in the family scheduled for 3 weeks from next Tuesday. Can't be there.
4: Yeah, I want to be busy going to a funeral.
1: There you go. That's my cheat code for the game of life. Would anyone like to contribute?
4: Yeah, I have one, actually. I'm glad you had these, because I had this sitting in my chamber. Thinking about how many hours you've actually worked before you buy something, and you'll be actually really surprised on how much money you save after you realize how many hours of work it takes to purchase that item.
3: That's a good one.
1: That's pretty smart.
4: Yeah. And almost stuff like what we teach our kids. We forget about that. We tell them,
1: I want that $800 hunting rifle. Well, let's see how much I make an hour divided into eight. This is how many hours I'm going to have to work before I buy that rifle that I'm going to buy either way. But at least I'll know how long I have to work to pay for it.
4: That's the problem with Amazon, because I've done this. They have that. Well, you can break it up in 12 payments.
1: Oh, sure. Yeah. Oh, now Klarna's out there. Klarna lets you pay. Yeah, that's a mess. That's no good. Speaking of buying stuff online, there's a little sidebar here. Remind me, guys, I got to bring this in. I don't have it with me today. Y'all remind me to bring the jacket in that I bought from Temu the other day. I want y'all to see my fancy new sport coat I bought from Temu the other day.
4: Nice.
1: All right. T-Wall, I'm almost afraid to ask this, but do you have a cheat code for the game of life that won't get us thrown in jail or out of church?
3: Well, this is pretty easy. Just realizing that most people aren't thinking about you as much as you think they are, right? I mean, that takes away a lot of pressure, doesn't it? I mean, everybody sits there like, oh, well, I wonder what they think about when I did this.
1: They don't.
3: They don't care about
4: it. They don't think about it at all.
1: Unless they are actively in an argument with you on Facebook, they are not thinking about you at all. So just move on. Yeah. How about this one? Get enough sleep and drink enough water. Just, there you go. That's a cheat code. It shouldn't be. It should be rule number one, but it's a cheat code. It's funny how something that simple affects so many things in your life. Like when you're not getting enough sleep and you're dehydrated, you are a total disaster. Just a total disaster.
4: The only thing that reminds me to drink water is like this ringing in my ears. I think as I've gotten older, it happens even more. It feels kind of like a pressure.
1: Oh, wow.
4: And it's because I'm dehydrated. And it's almost like the brain going, hey, I'm making this noise to remind you to drink some water. Excuse me, grab my Coca-Cola 1 second.
1: Yeah, go ahead. Get you. Always be hydrated. Right. Always.
4: Very nice. You know, you speak about, being healthy and everything. If you think about exercise, and including like strength training in it. Doesn't have to be a lot, 10 minutes a month. 10 minutes a month.
1: 10 minutes a month.
3: That's
1: T-Wall's workout plan right there.
4: Anyway, about 10 minutes, just like, that simple weight circuit training about 3 days a week. Get you some of those dumbbells.
3: You can do it while you're watching TV.
1: Yeah,
4: there you go. You can do it right now if you want to do it.
1: You don't have to have a Bowflex machine. You just need something with some weight resistance to it, If you got a fat kid, lift them 5 or 6 times. Exactly. Whatever you can do, just something to weight resistance. Here's something that I think would solve a lot of the world's problems. File this away, and the next time somebody starts some political argument or some lifestyle argument that you really would rather not participate in, try telling the truth and say, you know what? I don't know enough about this to have an opinion on it.
3: That's good.
4: You know what? That's very good advice.
1: Totally deflating to the argument, because now they're like, oh, well, go learn something and come back so I can tell you you're wrong. You know, whatever. But at that point, you've just pulled the fuse out of the dynamite. You know, I don't know enough about this. I can't have an argument with you about this. So moving right along.
3: I have a cheat code for life, and before you get married, you know, you're probably going to share a place with somebody. It could be a friend. It could be somebody you barely know, but you're going to have a roommate. And at some

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5: This is Joy Long from the KFES 12 Weather Center. It is a gloomy and muggy day outside, and you'll want to have the umbrella on hand with the chances for on and off rain showers and thunderstorms. Some of these producing some very heavy rain, so flash flooding is a big concern. If you do see a flooded road, make sure that you turn around. There will be chances for severe weather later on this afternoon and into this evening with all hazards possible today. So if you've got any plans outdoors, make sure that you keep an eye on the forecast.

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5: This is Joy Long from the KFES 12 Weather Center. It is a gloomy and muggy day outside, and you'll want to have the umbrella on hand with the chances for on and off rain showers and thunderstorms. Some of these producing some very heavy rain, so flash flooding is a big concern. If you do see a flooded road, make sure that you turn around. There will be chances for severe weather later on this afternoon and into this evening with all hazards possible today. So if you've got any plans outdoors, make sure that you keep an eye on the forecast.

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5: This is Joy Long from the KFES 12 Weather Center. It is a gloomy and muggy day outside, and you'll want to have the umbrella on hand with the chances for on and off rain showers and thunderstorms. Some of these producing some very heavy rain, so flash flooding is a big concern. If you do see a flooded road, make sure that you turn around. There will be chances for severe weather later on this afternoon and into this evening with all hazards possible today. So if you've got any plans outdoors, make sure that you keep an eye on the forecast.

Yes, sir. Old cowboys never die. They just hang out with us, waiting to get played again. 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

The National Weather Service in Paducah has issued a severe thunderstorm warning for southwestern Union County, Illinois, northwestern Alexander County, Illinois, northwestern Scott County, Missouri, southern Cape Girardeau County, Missouri, until 12:45 p.m. At 12:05 p.m., severe thunderstorms were located along a line extending from near Burfordville to near Delta, moving east at 45 miles per hour. Expected hazards include 60 miles per hour wind gusts. This is a radar-indicated threat. The following impacts are expected: expect damage to roofs, siding, and trees. Locations impacted include Cape Girardeau, Jackson, Scott City, Anna, Chaffee, Jonesboro, Thames, Kelso, Delta, Gordonville, Dutchtown, Olive Branch, Cape Girardeau Airport, Ware, Thebes, Whitewater, Allenville, Commerce, Mill Creek, and East Cape Girardeau. This includes Interstate 55 between mile markers 84 and 103. Repeating, a severe thunderstorm warning has been issued until 12:45 p.m. for the following counties: in Missouri, Cape Girardeau and Scott, and the following counties: in Illinois, Alexander and Union,

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7: This is Joy Long from the KFES 12 Weather Center. It is a gloomy and muggy day outside, and you'll want to have the umbrella on hand with the chances for on and off rain showers and thunderstorms. Some of these producing some very heavy rain, so flash flooding is a big concern. If you do see a flooded road, make sure that you turn around. There will be chances for severe weather later on this afternoon and into this evening with all hazards possible today. So if you've got any plans outdoors, make sure that you keep an eye on the forecast.

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0: The devil went down to Georgia. He was looking for a soul to steal. He was in a bind because he was way behind and he was willing to make a deal. When he came across this young man sawing on a fiddle and playing it hot, and the devil jumped up on a hickory stump and said, "Boy, let me tell you what. 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I bet a fiddle of gold against your soul."
1: The National Weather Service in Paducah has issued a severe thunderstorm warning for Southern Union County, Illinois, Pulaski County, Illinois, Alexander County, Illinois, Northeastern Scott County, Missouri, East Central Cape Girardeau County, Missouri, until 1:15 p.m. At 12:34 p.m., severe thunderstorms were located along a line extending from near Jackson to near Olive Branch, moving east at 45 miles per hour. Expected hazards include 60 miles per hour wind gusts. This is a radar-indicated threat. The following impacts are expected: expect damage to roofs, siding, and trees. Locations impacted include Cape Girardeau, Scott City, Anna, Jonesboro, Trail of Tears State Park, Mounds, Dongola, Thames, Olive Branch, Ware, Horseshoe Lake Conservation Area, Olin, Thebes, Olmsted, Pulaski, Commerce, Mill Creek, and East Cape Girardeau. This includes Interstate 57 in Illinois between mile markers 7 and 34. Repeating, a severe thunderstorm warning has been issued until 1:15 p.m. for the following counties: in Missouri, Cape Girardeau and Scott, and the following counties: in Illinois, Alexander, Pulaski, and Union.

the devil bowed his head because he knew that he'd been beat. And he laid that golden fiddle on the ground at Johnny's feet. Johnny said, "Devil, just come on back if you ever want to try again. 'Cause I told you once, you son of a gun,

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0: The National Weather Service has issued severe thunderstorm watch number 403, effective until 8 p.m. This watch includes the following counties: in Missouri, Dunklin, Mississippi, New Madrid, Scott, and Stoddard. Remember, a severe thunderstorm watch means the conditions are favorable for the development of severe weather, including large hail and damaging winds, in and close to the watch area. While severe weather may not be imminent, persons should remain alert for rapidly changing weather conditions and listen for later statements and possible warnings. 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Repeating, severe thunderstorm watch number 403 has been issued until 8 p.m. for the following counties: in Missouri, Dunklin, Mississippi, New Madrid, Scott, and Stoddard.
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6: This is Joy Long from the KFES 12 Weather Center. It is a gloomy and muggy day outside, and you'll want to have the umbrella on hand with the chances for on and off rain showers and thunderstorms. Some of these producing some very heavy rain, so flash flooding is a big concern. If you do see a flooded road, make sure that you turn around. There will be chances for severe weather later on this afternoon and into this evening with all hazards possible today. So if you've got any plans outdoors, make sure that you keep an eye on the forecast.

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9: This is Joy Long from the KFES 12 Weather Center. It is a gloomy and muggy day outside, and you'll want to have the umbrella on hand with the chances for on and off rain showers and thunderstorms. Some of these producing some very heavy rain, so flash flooding is a big concern. If you do see a flooded road, make sure that you turn around. There will be chances for severe weather later on this afternoon and into this evening with all hazards possible today. So if you've got any plans outdoors, make sure that you keep an eye on the forecast.

The older you get, the better you get. Unless you're a banana. But then you make banana bread, and banana bread is pretty awesome, right? Yeah. Wait, where was I? Here's another classic from the Legends of Country, Freedom 97.9.

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And they're all back-to-back. 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
7: This is Joy Long from the KPS 12 Weather Center. It is a gloomy and muggy day outside, and you'll want to have the umbrella on hand with the chances for on and off rain showers and thunderstorms. Some of these producing some very heavy rain, so flash flooding is a big concern. If you do see a flooded road, make sure that you turn around. There will be chances for severe weather later on this afternoon and into this evening with all hazards possible today. So if you've got any plans outdoors, make sure that you keep an eye on the forecast.

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5: This is Joy Long from the KFES 12 Weather Center. It is a gloomy and muggy day outside, and you'll want to have the umbrella on hand with the chances for on and off rain showers and thunderstorms. Some of these producing some very heavy rain, so flash flooding is a big concern. If you do see a flooded road, make sure that you turn around. There will be chances for severe weather later on this afternoon and into this evening with all hazards possible today. So if you've got any plans outdoors, make sure that you keep an eye on the forecast.

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1: Happy Saturday. Welcome into Ameren Total Access on the Cardinals Radio Network as the Cards get set to face the Miami Marlins in Game 2 of this three-game set here at Busch Stadium. Joe Pott with you. Glad you are with us. The rain is behind us. The tarp is off the field. The grounds crew is going to work on the Busch Stadium infield, so we will be set for a 6:15 start tonight between the Cards and the Marlins. Of course, the Cardinals trying to snap a three-game losing streak. They dropped the last two to the Diamondbacks, the first one to the Marlins. They'll try to rebound here tonight. In all, the Cardinals have lost 9 of their last 14 games since that six-game winning streak, and they've really struggled pitching the ball. The Cardinals have a 6.89 ERA from their bullpen over that span, and that has been a big part of it, as it was last night. They got a great start from Michael McGreevy last night. Unfortunately, the bullpen could not hang on, and of course, the Cardinals did not capitalize when they loaded the bases in the, I believe it was in the seventh inning last night, and could not come away with a run. The Marlins ended up scoring their first runs in the next half inning, and the rest is history. Talked about that a little bit with the Cardinals manager, Oliver Marmol. You, of course, will hear that coming up here on Ameren Total Access. Also going to switch things up a little bit. You're going to get a chance to hear from the St. Louis Blues head coach, Jim Montgomery, as he joins the guys inside the ballpark. That'll come up just a little bit later. St. Louis Blues, of course, finishing up the NHL draft here this weekend, the last couple of days. They've also made a deal here recently, and Klaibs is in the house to talk with Jim Montgomery, who is in the house tonight here at Busch Stadium. So that's kind of cool. That's coming up just a little bit later on. We'll also get a chance to hear from Stephen Carey. I had a conversation with him. We talked about the state of the 2026 Cardinals, and you'll hear that a little bit later on in the program. And Brian Torres will make the start at third base tonight for the Redbirds, and he's not done a lot of that. He talked to Jim Hayes of Cardinals TV about playing third base and kind of what that entails. So we'll let you hear a little bit from him as we go along through the program. That's all coming up as we get you ready for the Cards and the Marlins tonight. Andre Pallante for the Redbirds, Ryan Gusto for the Miami Marlins, and of course, as always, we'll tell you about that pitching matchup too. All coming up. First up, it's the Cardinals manager, Oliver Marmol. That is next. I'm Joe Pott. This is the Cardinals Radio Network, powered by Graybar.
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0: Phil Podvac on Ameren Total Access with the Cardinals manager, Oliver Marmol, and in a little bit of a skid right now. How do you balance out the, you know, there's a sense of urgency, you want to get better, but on the other side of it, you know, these kind of things are going to happen in a 162-game schedule.
1: Man, our clubhouse is in such a good spot, and just left the hitters meeting and listening to our guys talk through that exact topic. You call it a skid. These guys don't care. They just don't. They're going to continue to play hard. They're going to give you everything they have, and that's just not coach talk. That's just reality. Their focus is on getting better every day, and there's going to be times where the games don't go your way, but you have to continue to look for opportunities to improve, and that's where the focus is, and that's where it will remain. We got to the spot because that's what we made important, and we're going to continue to do that.
0: Certainly a plus side of last night was Michael McGreevy's performance and a little bit of a bounce back from his previous start. But you mentioned before the game that was ultimately postponed, how much he's been putting into it, how much work he puts into it. It certainly showed.
1: Yeah, and you're going to, I mean, it's 162 games, and you're going to have games that go really well. You're going to have games that don't. That's just part of being a big leaguer and competing at the highest level when the opposition is trying to do the same to you. So yesterday was a good game for him. This guy is incredibly prepared, and he's going to give you his best shot.
0: When you take a look at a team like the Marlins and a team that is, I think, in some ways similar to your club, they're on a hot streak right now, right? And you're seeing a team that's playing as good a baseball as anybody in the bigs.
1: Yeah, and the guy yesterday, man, yeah, really good arm. He's done a nice job with just about everybody he's faced this year. And he gave us trouble last night, man, pitched us well, threw some really good pitches behind in counts. And at the end of the day, we didn't capitalize on one opportunity that we really had.
0: Andre Pallante has been as good as anyone, 4-0 in the month of June. What has made him so consistent?
1: Opportunity. You look at where he's at this year compared to last year, and the more games he pitches, the calmer he is, the more poised, the more confident, and the repetitions have allowed him to start to land his stuff at a higher rate. The walk rate's down. He's in the zone way more, and those hitter advantage counts aren't showing up as often as they did in previous years.
0: What's your lineup look like tonight?
1: Yeah, you got JJ leading off, playing second, Herrera DH, and Burleson at first, Walker on right, Newbar on left, Wynn at short, Torres at third, Crooks catching, and Church in center field.
0: Ollie, always appreciate the time.
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0: back at Busch Stadium. Cardinals and Marlins are coming up. First pitch tonight at 6:15 here at Busch Stadium. Andre Pallante will throw that first pitch for the Cardinals. They are continuing to get the playing field ready here. As I said before, if I didn't say, I meant to say it, we are probably right on track for a 6:15 start. Maybe a couple of minutes. I don't know what it takes as far as getting time-wise, what it takes to get the field prepped. But the tarp is off. The field is being prepped as we speak. So I think we're probably right on time for first pitch. Rest of the National League Central looks like this. The Reds and Pirates going at it right now. They are in Pittsburgh. And right now, Cincinnati has a 6-4 lead on the Pirates in the bottom of the sixth inning there in Pittsburgh. Elsewhere, Cubs and the Brewers will get going at about 6 o'clock as well. 6:10 officially first pitch there in Milwaukee. So the National League Central, with the exception of the Cardinals, playing within itself tonight. Cubs and Brewers and Reds and Pirates. So the standings right now in the National League Central have the Brewers on top of the Chicago Cubs now in second place. The Cubs are one half game ahead of the Redbirds. Milwaukee at 50-29 has a 7.5 game lead on the Cubs, an 8 game lead on the Cardinals now, and then the Pirates at 10.5 back at 41-41. The Reds are 38-42. They are 12.5 games back in the National League Central. Right now, the Cubs in a wild card position, and the Cardinals are trailing the wild card standings now by a half a game. It's the Phillies, the Padres, and the Cubs in the National League wild card. For minor leagues go, as far as that goes, just about to get underway in Jacksonville. It's Memphis playing at Jacksonville tonight. Quinn Matthews is going to make the start for the Redbirds. That is a 5:35 start there in Jacksonville. In Springfield, the Cardinals playing host to Northwest Arkansas. Mason Molina going to get the start, the left-hander for Springfield. He makes the start. That is in Springfield tonight. In Beloit, it is Peoria playing at Beloit. The Peoria Chiefs, 35-37. Beloit is even farther under 500. They're 9 under .500. And that one also gets started at 6:35. Both that and Springfield get started at 6:35. And already underway tonight, Palm Beach is playing at home. They are playing host to the Bradenton Pirates. So that is what's going on around the National League Central Division. That is what's going on around the rest of the minor league organization tonight. When we come back, as I said before, we're going to switch gears just a little bit. I'm sure they'll talk a little baseball, but Mike Claiborne and the rest of the guys calling the game, they will be joined by Blues head coach Jim Montgomery. St. Louis Blues head coach Jim Montgomery in the house tonight. That's coming up as we go inside the park. 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

0: are inside the ballpark here at Busch Stadium where the Cardinals take on the Miami Marlins in game two of this three-game series. But we have a chance to talk some hockey with the head coach of the St. Louis Blues, good buddy Jim Montgomery. You have to be feeling pretty good about yourself right now with the draft just behind you. You got some players that can help you now, and you have some players that can help you in the future.
1: That's a great job by management today and this entire, I guess, 2.5 months since our season ended. Getting players that can come in and help you, like McTavish and Brandon Carlo right away. And I'm forgetting about Connor McMichael because that happened 5 days ago. You know, we've been so busy. But three players are NHL ready. They're proven NHL players. Makes us better. And then, like you talked about, we also got two first-round picks. And that's going to add to the other seven first-round picks in the last four drafts. So we're in a real good space.
0: Carlo, you had him in Boston, if I'm not mistaken.
1: Correct.
0: He brings you a lot of size to go along with Broberg and Parayko and some other guys you have in the work.
1: Yeah, his skating, his size, his length, his defensive mind is elite. He's one of the top penalty-killing defensemen in the league. So he's going to really bolster our special teams.
0: Yeah, and that's one of the things that when you talk about special teams, you made some adjustments coaching staff-wise to enhance your special teams.
1: Yeah, Greg Cronin, who's been a head coach in the NHL, has been an assistant coach for probably 12 years and a head coach in the minors for a decade. He brings a wealth of experience, and he's had top five penalty kills in New York Islanders, dating back a decade ago, but that's his specialty, is defense, dealing with defensemen, team defense, and penalty kill. And we have Vinny Prospels, a lot like Steve Ott. Someone that played
0: a lot. There's only one Steve Ott.
1: Well, he's a lot like him as a player. Played a lot of games. He's not like, no one's the same personality as Steve
0: Ott. In a category of his own.
1: Love that man. And I think fans will come to love the passion that Vinny brings to our power play and the excitement of us attacking the net.
0: And, yeah, he was a good, solid two-way player. He played, 15, 16 years in the league and a hard guy to play against. So hopefully he can carry that over to being behind the bench, which he's been able to do since he's been out of the game.
1: Yeah, I mean, it says a lot about a guy who wants to be a coach when they go and they ride on the bus for 3 years in the minors to be able to get an opportunity to come back in the NHL. And he earned that. His power play was 24% last year in Rochester, and we want him to repeat those numbers here.
0: I always think that when the draft takes place, and just the whole period, I think your team is already better than it was in your last game of the season. Would you agree?
1: I agree 100%. I mean, we added, Mason McTavish is this dynamic young center with an incredible shot, size. He's going to have a presence at the net front, something that offensively we needed to get better at. He's going to help us in those areas. And then that's someone that Robert Thomas is going to give us that 1-2 combo that teams can't focus just on Robert Thomas's line. They got to worry about the McTavish line coming over the boards. And it's also going to allow Dvorsky to develop at the right rhythm and the right playing minutes to be able to develop in who we think he's going to be in the long term.
0: Who are you looking forward to? You have a lot of kids in this organization. Who are you looking forward to make that next step?
1: It's a great question. Lidstein is the one that we just got a little bit of a taste of at the end of the year that I think is a dynamic young skater with an incredible hockey brain that I think the more he plays, the better he's going to get. And his ceiling is so high that it's going to take a long time to get there because he has so much ability to get better.
0: You had a chance to visit with Ollie Marmol today, and I would have loved to have been a fly on the wall in that room because you two guys really kind of mirror each other in a lot of different ways as far as approach and transparency is concerned. Is it good to be able to associate with guys from other sports? I know you and Josh Schertz stay in touch as well, so is it good for you to make sure that you're not missing anything or just learning about how it works in other businesses?
1: Ollie's the first baseball manager I've been able to meet. I've met with NFL coaches, NBA coaches, and college basketball coaches, like you say, Josh. Josh and I played 9 holes there 2 weeks ago. But anytime you get that opportunity, it's great. Baseball managers have... What I learned from Ollie today, it was incredible. Like, I'm a better human being and a better coach right now because of the 25 minutes I just spent with Ollie, and he talks about 6-game losing streaks. I talk about 3-game losing streaks and how we manage those, and it's just incredible. I'm still super excited, and I still got incredible thoughts going through my head. We got to have dinner with him. Let's do it.
0: I'm going to make it happen. We'll get shirts in the room, and I'm just going to sit back and act like salt and pepper shakers on the table and won't say a word.
1: Let's go to work.
0: Jim Montgomery, always good to see you, man. Don't be a stranger at the ballpark, man. You don't have anything to do until September.
1: I know. You're right.
0: All right, so we'll see you a little bit more, okay?
1: You got it, Mike.
0: All right,
1: I'm coming.
0: Ladies and gentlemen, he's Jim Montgomery. I'm Mike Claiborne, and we are inside the ballpark at Busch Stadium.
2: What a cool conversation. Thanks so much to Blues head coach Jim Montgomery. Thanks to Claves, as always, for handling that. I would have also liked to hear or been in that conversation as he talked with Cardinals manager Oliver Marmol. Inside the Park is always brought to you by Central Bank, your hometown bank of the St. Louis Cardinals. When we come back, I've got a conversation with Stephen Carey. That's on the other side of the break. I'm Joe Pott. 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

0: Show pod back in on Amarant Total Access, and I'm joined tonight by Stephen Carey, who made his big league TV debut against the Kansas City Royals. Stephen, thanks for some time, and how was that?
1: Oh, it was so much fun. I mean, a very chaotic series. We saw what happened on Thursday. It felt like that game was over before it really started, so that was a bit of a bummer, but I mean, you get to call a major league game. You know how it is. It's incredible, regardless of the outcome. So it was great. I'm glad they got a win on our final day there on Sunday, and hope they can continue on this week.
0: What have you made of this 2026 version of the Cardinals that obviously had very little expectations from the outside, obviously looking in? I don't think that's the case for inside, but they've performed so well, basically, to this point.
1: Yeah, you ever heard the song "It Smells Like Teen Spirit" by Nirvana?
0: Mm-hmm.
1: That's kind of what I think about this group. They don't care about the outside noise. They are sort of this rebellious group that says, hey, the status quo for us is this. We don't care. That's not what we want to be. That's not who we are. And, I mean, even in the struggling portions of the season, like we're seeing now, they've lost three in a row, they have a short memory. They're just going to go out and execute. They're going to go play baseball, and they genuinely really enjoy being around each other. That team chemistry is really, really good to see, not only for this year, but for the years to come.
0: Is some of that, like, they're just a little bit too naive to know any different, right? It's just like, hey, we're just playing ball.
1: I think it's just a matter of the fact that this group hasn't played a full season together yet, and also they're not worried about a week in advance when they've got the Braves and the Cubs and the Brewers. They're worried about one game at a time. And if you can micromanage yourself in that sense and focus on only what's directly in front of you, it makes the world a lot smaller than this big overarching task of, hey, how do we get into the postseason? How do we make the playoffs? Because the expectations were so low, they don't put that burden on themselves. They need to go out and play well. Every single player knows their role. And I think that we're seeing kind of the benefits of that on a nightly basis. Even in games where they lose, they've been largely competitive this season.
0: Michael McGreevy has been, for the most part, really good. He was really good last night, obviously, in a loss. Andre Pallante has been fantastic here recently, 4-0. I think the ERA is just a little over 2 for the month of June. And when I ask Oliver Marmol about that, it goes back to confidence for Andre Pallante.
1: Yeah, absolutely. I think last year what you saw was a lot of getting behind in counts. Now he's getting ahead. He's attacking the zone. He's filling up the zone with strikes. And that can work one of two ways. If you don't have good stuff, you throw too many strikes, you get hit really hard. But Pallante, we have always known, had the potential to have really good stuff in his arsenal. And because of that, he's not falling into those 2-1, 3-1 counts where you've got to work your way back in. And the addition of that new kick change, even though it's displayed as a splitter here at Busch Stadium, has allowed him to keep lefties off balance. It's just another trick that he has up his sleeve that he can use to get out of jams. He's got the ball on the ground. He has some swing and miss stuff, which is more of a surprise than I think we thought. But he and McGreevy have been a nice 1-2 combo in the middle of this rotation, and I'm looking forward to him maybe being a potential stopper tonight against the Marlins.
0: Last thing for Stephen Carey. Honestly, the record is very similar to what it was last year, and they got to a point, they had swept Cleveland, they were 9 games over. I think from there it kind of spiraled downward. What keeps that from happening to this team?
1: Yeah, I think it's what we said earlier. It's just the mentality of last night doesn't matter. We're going to focus on what's directly in front of us. That's sort of been the case. We even saw a few weeks ago when they had gotten to 9 games above 500. They got, I think, all the way back down to like 3 games above. That 10 game above 500 mark has been elusive the last two seasons. I've been looking for it because, man, would it look pretty to look at the standings, and we know how well the Brewers and Cubs and Phillies are playing. But they're in it. They're in the mix. They know they're a good team. They know they have the pieces to be competitive. The question is, are they going to be a wild card team? Are they going to be a playoff team? I think there's certainly the potential there, but all they can do is worry about what's happening on a nightly basis.
0: And it certainly feels like it's going to be a lot of fun, at least, you know, for those of us who get to watch it and take it in on a nightly basis.
1: Yeah, it's a really challenging stretch. I mean, you look at how it's going to go into the All-Star break. You've got 3 of the 5 best teams in the National League that you're coming up against. But tests like that have already been shown to the Cardinals this year. They took a series from the Brewers. They took a series from the Dodgers. They took a series from the Cubs. We haven't seen the Braves or the Phillies yet, but I think they're battle-tested. They know what they need to do. They've risen to the occasion against some of the best teams. Yeah, they've had some struggles against teams that maybe they should have beat, but I think you throw that out the window. Baseball's a really difficult game, and I think for the most part they've done a nice job.
0: Stephen, thanks for some time tonight, man.
1: Absolutely. Thanks so much for having me.
0: Cards and Marlins are coming up. We're coming back on the Cardinals Radio Network, powered by Graybar.
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0: Chopin back at Busch Stadium as the Cardinals and the Marlins get set for the second game of three here in this three-game set. It's time for us to go inside the clubhouse. It's built by Window Nation, and we hear today from Cards infielder Brian Torres, who's done a little bit of everything for the Cardinals, really, since coming up. He's not played a ton. He's at 49 plate appearances since coming up, but tonight he's going to get the start at third base. And he visited with Jimmy DeCat Hayes of Cardinals TV, who was asking him about playing at third base.
1: I haven't played much third base because of, you know, how the things goes on the minors. But I think it's something that I can do well. I've been preparing myself with the coaches right here to get used to it. And I think I feel ready to play. So I'm not afraid to, you know, always. I can do whatever, like any position in the field, and that's how I feel. And I feel like I can do it well. So I'll be there today, and hopefully, you know, later in the season.
0: So he played an inning of third base coming in as, I think it was coming in as a pinch hitter, ended up staying in the game at third base, something like that, a couple of weeks ago here at Busch Stadium. This will be his first start at third base, and he was asked what some of the challenges are of playing over at third base as opposed to some of the other infield positions.
1: It's kind of the same. You're going to play in the left side of the field. Throw is a little longer. But my arm is there, so I've been working on it a lot, and it feels really well. So challenges is just, it's kind of different because you got to read the ball as soon as hit the bat, you know. So that's the tough thing on playing third. But like I said, I've been preparing myself in these past weeks with all the coaches and trying to read the ball from the bat and all that stuff, and I think I'm ready.
0: So obviously a chance tonight to get Blaze Jordan some time down, and they're obviously trying to be as flexible and easy as they can be as far as the infield positions go, and that's where they've had a little bit less flexibility. But you've seen in recent weeks J.J. Weatherholt slide over to play short, and so tonight you'll get a chance to see Brian Torres make the start at third base. That is Inside the Clubhouse. We'll come back, wrap up this edition of Ameren Total Access right after this on the Cardinals Radio Network, powered by Graybar.
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0: final segment here as we wrap up Ameren Total Access on this Saturday night. Cards and Marlins are coming right up. First pitch is at 6:15, and we'll get you up to the booth here momentarily. Pitching matchup looks like this. Right-hander Andre Pallante for the Redbirds, making his 16th start. He's already 9-4 this year with a 3.59 earned run average, 82 innings, 64 strikeouts for the right-hander Pallante. Coming off his six-inning start against the Diamondbacks in that win on Monday, gave up just a single earned run, struck out a couple, did not walk a hitter. And in June, he's been fantastic. He's 4-0 with a 2.19 ERA, 24 innings, 18 strikeouts compared to just four walks for Pallante. He's making his fourth career start against Miami, his eighth appearance. He's 1-2 with a 2.92 earned run average against the Marlins. The Cardinals have won the last six starts that Pallante has made. Ryan Gusto makes the start for the Marlins. He's only made six appearances, four starts this year. He's 0-2 with a 6 ERA. Coming off a 4 1/3 inning outing against San Francisco on Sunday, did not get a decision there. He's 0-2 in his four starts in June, a 6.35 ERA. This will be his first appearance against the Redbirds. The voice of the Cardinals, John Rooney and Rick Horton, are coming right up. I'll have you back on the post-game show. Hopefully we're talking about a winner. Enjoy the game on the Cardinals Radio Network, powered by Graybar.
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8: Welcome to St. Louis Cardinals baseball from Busch Stadium, downtown St. Louis. It's the Cardinals and the Marlins. The Marlins are red hot. They've won seven of their last eight games. They've won three in a row, and they did beat the Cardinals here last night by a score of 4-0. They got great pitching from Max Meyer, who won his 11th game. He has made 17 starts this year, and he has not lost a game, and that is a franchise record. Cardinals got a good start from Michael McGreevy, who went six innings, giving up five hits and no runs. But the Marlins really pitching well in the month of June. They're 17-5. The Cardinals have lost 9 of their last 14, and that follows a 6-game winning streak. Cardinals like to get back to winning ways here tonight and finish the month of June in good fashion. Tomorrow will mark the 81st game of the year. That means the halfway point of the Cardinals season. And the Cardinals, again, hope to win a series against the Marlins. They're going to have to do it by winning here tonight. In fact, the season series are just 1-3 against Miami, and it's been 8 years in a row that the Cardinals have won or tied the season series against Miami. This is Ricky Horton. I'll be alongside John Rooney. He is the voice of the Cardinals. Mike Claiborne is with us. Jim Jackson, as always, our producer-engineer. We're glad you're with us on the Cardinals Radio Network, powered by Graybar. Well, the story for the Cardinals is that Andre Pallante is going to pitch tonight, and he's going to go for his 10th victory of the year. There's only one pitcher in baseball that has 10 victories, and he's a reliever. That's Aaron Ashby with the Brewers. He's a guy that pitches late, also pitches some bulk innings. He's 10-1, and Pallante could be the first starting pitcher to get the 10 wins here today. He's making start number 16. He won against the Diamondbacks his last time out. He went 6 innings, gave up 6 hits, only 1 run, did not walk a batter, and struck out 2. In fact, not walking batters has been a key for Pallante. 25 walks in 82 innings, and he has won all 4 of his starts in the month of June. And Pallante 1-2 with a 2.92 ERA in his career against Miami. On the other side will be Ryan Gusto, making his first start against the Cardinals. He's making start number 5 after having good numbers in AAA. Cardinals have not seen him, as I just mentioned, in a big league start, but he did pitch against the Cardinals in spring training, 3 scoreless innings in a game that Pallante actually started on the 8th of March this spring. So it's Pallante and Gusto, the starters. I'll have the lineups for you when we come back.
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8: Welcome back to Cardinals Baseball. Let's go over our starting lineups here for the middle game of the 3-game series between the Marlins and the Cardinals. The Marlins with a record of 43-39. They haven't really played well on the road. They're 7 games under 500, but again, they're red hot, winning 7 out of 8. In those 8 games, they have a 2.38 ERA. Their pitching's been outstanding. The Cardinals are 5 games over 500, and they are at 42-37. Starting lineups presented by Bet365, where winning is everything, and we will start with the Marlins. Their manager is Clayton McCullough, and he will lead things off with Xavier Edwards, who's a very tough out, hitting 293, 26-year-old second baseman, is a switch hitter. Otto Lopez is the best hitter in the National League average-wise, 335, and he will be the shortstop and bat second. He also has 21 doubles and leads the club with 107 hits. It'll be Kyle Stowers at first base hitting third, and Heriberto Hernandez, who's 3-for-6 against Palante, will be in left field and hit cleanup. Owen Casey will be the right fielder. They got him from the Cubs for Edward Cabrera and many others involved in that trade, but he's going to be the right fielder. Jacob Marcy is the center fielder. He bats sixth. Griffin Conine will DH and bat next. Javier Sanoa gets to start at third base here tonight, and Joe Mack will do the catching at bat ninth. Oliver Marmol, 20th year in the Cardinals organization. He's been around a long time. Fifth year as the manager, 39 years old, getting very close to 40. J.J. Weatherholt will lead things off for him. He's 0 for his last 15. He'll play second base. Yvonne Herrera, also 0 for his last 8, will be the DH and bat next. A lot of 0 for's actually in the Cardinals lineup coming into the game today, although Herrera did get on base. 21 straight games on base for him. 24 straight games on base for Alec Burleson, who bat third. Jordan Walker has a mild three-game hitting streak going. He'll be in right field. Newbar has the same. A three-game hitting streak. He'll be in left. Mason Wynn is the Cardinals shortstop. He'll bat sixth. Brian Torres will get a start today. He plays third. Jimmy Crooks does the catching. And Nathan Church will be in center field. There's the lineups. More from St. Louis after this.
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8: It will be Cardinals starter Andre Palante's job to quiet down this Miami Marlin team as we're just about ready for action here tonight on a very nice night and a muggy night here at Busch Stadium. We've had rain throughout the day in the St. Louis area, but Bill Finley's crew has done such a great job taking care of this field. It looks great. We're ready to go. The ball goes down to second base from the Cardinals catcher, Jimmy Crooks, who will work with Palante today, and the ball will go around the infield. Palante will deliver the first pitch sponsored by Rawlings, the official baseball of Major League Baseball. And the Marlins, as we've mentioned, winning 7 of their last 8 games. They are red hot. They're hitting well, but they're really pitching well. They're going to go with Ryan Gusto, but it's Palante who has the first shot at the Marlins lineup. Xavier Edwards will lead things off, and he's about ready to go. And so is the voice of the Cardinals with our first pitch. Here's John Rooney.
20: And Ricky, did you know Graybar is your electrical and datacom distributor helping to power connect and maintain your operations?
21: Yep.
20: Graybar does that. Palante pitches. He does that, and his first pitch of the night to Xavier Edwards is right there, strike call. We're underway at Busch Stadium. 83 degrees and right on time at 6:15 on this Saturday night, June 27th, 2026. Edwards playing second base, left-handed batter, and he takes down and in. He's a switch hitter batting left-handed. Only 3 right-handed batters in this lineup against Pallante. And if he's true to form.
0: Sometimes that's good for him. You bet. He's got the negative splits. He's been very good in his career against lefties.
20: One ball, one strike. Pallante's next pitch, a swing and a miss. He barreled the fastball in there at 96 miles an hour, and Edwards couldn't hold up. Batter's timeout taken by Edwards. The Marlins are wearing their black jerseys, road gray pants, black caps and helmets. The Cardinals are wearing the Saturday alternate uniforms, the cream-colored uniforms, St. Louis across the front of the jersey. Pallante with the pitch. That's taken downstairs for a ball. Andre wears number 53 on the Cardinal jersey. A record of 9-4 with a 3.59 ERA. And the Cardinals have won each of his last six starts. And Pallante is on a personal five-decision winning streak. The pitch. Swing and a miss. He got him. Couldn't hold up the swing, and Edwards is out. That's the way we begin our game.
0: And that at-bat was a classic Andre Pallante here in the month of June. The slider was the swing and miss pitch. That's what he got him out with. And he threw him a first pitch fastball for a strike to get ahead of him. That's how he's been working. He's been as sharp as anybody in this Cardinal rotation.
20: Otto Lopez batting 335, 107 hits, 51 runs scored. Hits second in the lineup. He's one of the right-handed batters, one of three against Pallante. And the pitch? Taken for a ball just outside. Jimmy Crooks is catching, but Burleson at first, Weatherhold at second, Wynn at shortstop. Brian Torres gets the start over at third base tonight. He hasn't played much, only five at-bats in his last seven games, or his last seven appearances. Here's a swing and a miss. Couldn't hold up on the slider. Slider's working right now.
0: Yeah, that's the swing and miss pitch. They think it's in the zone, and then it just darts away. And once you start that swing, it's tough to hold up.
20: One and one on Otto Lopez. The outfield, Newbarn left, Church in center, Walker in right. Walker plays in some and over toward the line. The 1-1 pitch from Pallante. It swung on and lined toward Walker on the run, and he can't quite catch it. The ball takes a bounce off the track, high off the wall, and here's Lopez streaking for third, and he's going to make it. Walker came close to making the play, but once the ball got by him, Lopez had his sights set on his fourth triple of the year.
0: Well, the Cardinals were able to hold him down yesterday, as we've been talking about, but that was a pitch up in the zone. He took it the other way and hit it on the line. Walker really is fading him, or kind of favoring him towards that line, but just couldn't quite get the right angle to get to that baseball, and Lopez showing off his speed. This is a team that runs very well.
20: Kyle Stowers has hit safely in five straight games. The Cardinals play the infield in. The pitch. Fastball, strike called. The Cardinals are playing the infield in for good reason. Runs have been hard to come by on this homestand.
0: Got to cut them off as often as you can.
20: The Cardinals' win on this homestand was Pallante's decision in a 3-2 victory over Arizona. The one-strike pitch, just outside, not by much. 1-1. Stowers, 1-for-4 with a run batted in. He struck out twice last night. Pallante could use a strikeout, but Lopez at third and only one out. The right field corner wide open for the left-handed batter. Here's Pallante on 1-1. Stowers swings through the fastball. 96 up in the zone. The fastball wasn't at 96 for Michael McGreevy, but pitching up in the zone certainly benefited Michael in his start last night. Batter's timeout taken just as Pallante was going to the stretch. And it's a 1-2 count on Kyle Stowers. On deck, Heriberto Hernandez. About 5 feet away from the third base bag and playing in, Brian Torres. Weatherhold at the edge of the infield grass at second, the same for Wynn. Burleson a step back at first. The pitch, taken high. Two balls, two strikes.
0: Tried to get the chase up in the zone at 96 there, and I wonder if he's going to set that up for a curveball, maybe the knuckle curve here, or a slider down and in. I think breaking ball here.
20: On 2-2, runner at third, one out for Miami, top of the first. The pitch by Pallante, a swing and a base hit into right center field. 1-0 in favor of the Marlins. Lopez scores, and that was a pitch up.
0: It was a slider that wasn't his best. It was a little flatter, looked more like a cutter, and Stowers didn't hit it great, but got enough of it to get it over the infielder's head and into right field. Actually, it was a curveball that really didn't break like a curveball normally does. It sat there. The right pitch selection just didn't execute.
20: Now six out of his last 20. Stowers getting a run batted in, extending his hitting streak to six. Heriberto Hernandez has yet to ground into a double play, and he grounds one to third. Torres to second, out on to first. Out! There's his first ground ball double play of the year.
0: I like the way you led into that.
20: But they scored a run as the Marlins got a triple from Lopez, a base hit from Stowers. The Cardinals are coming to bat at Busch Stadium in St. Louis.
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20: Ryan Gusto misses high and wide to J.J. Weatherholt. The Cardinals are batting in their half of the first inning, trailing Miami 1-0. We had this type of matchup, at least in the same game, Gusto pitching against Pallante in spring training. The pitch? Strike called, 1-1.
0: He went three innings that day, gave up just one hit, no runs against the Cardinals, and he is a former Astros pitcher. Got to the big leagues with them last year and split time with them in Miami.
20: The pitch? Breaking ball, low and in. That was a sweeper taken for ball two by Weatherholt, who's trying to break an 0 for 15. Weatherholt can have an 0-for for a while, getting into double digits, and then he gets hot. And he's due for that turnaround. The right-hander's pitch, Weatherholt takes a ball low. And a 3-1 count to the Cardinal leadoff batter. And if you're a Cardinals fan, you know there's nothing like baseball in St. Louis. Nothing beats 60-cent sippers at On the Run the day after the Cardinals score six or more. The 3-1 pitch for Weatherholt. A swing and a fly ball center field. That's in the park, though. Marcy waits for it to come down. He has it. One out. Weatherholt worked the count, but couldn't get on base. So let's see if Ivan Herrera can break an 0 for 8. 0 for 15, now 0 for 16 for Weatherholt. Herrera 0 for 8. Burleson 0 for 4. 0 for 5 for Wynn. 0 for 5 for Torres. And 0 for 6 for Church.
0: Yeah, a lot of 0 for's.
20: Herrera reached base safely for the Cardinals last night after he was hit by a pitch for the 22nd time, and he takes a pitch high for ball one. Herrera DHing tonight. Crooks is doing the catching. The pitch, and that's popped up. First base side. Stowers in on the grass halfway between first and second, makes a one-handed grab.
0: Marlins very unconventional in what they're doing with how they're handling pitching. Their assistant pitching coach is calling every pitch.
8: from the dugout. And the catcher looks over for every signal. There's only two teams in baseball doing it, the Rockies and the Marlins. The Rockies because they have a former Marlins pitching coach there. But they insist that it's really just a suggestion. The assistant coach is relaying that to the catcher. He puts that into PitchCom. The pitcher has the right to shake.
20: The pitch to Burleson, a check swing, and he takes a ball low. Burley is batting now with nobody on base and two outs. Is this streak up to 24 now on base safely?
8: It is 24. That's correct.
20: See, I worked that math, Ricky. Just added one from yesterday. Well, here's a strike in there. One ball, one strike.
8: See, you're learning. I like that.
20: Well, it's 21 for Herrera, who popped out, and 24 games in a row. Burleson has reached base safely. The pitch to him, high and away, two balls and a strike. His last home run was on the 14th at Minnesota. On deck, Jordan Walker, he'd like a chance in the first inning. Miami cashed in on a one-out triple. Stowers with a base hit. There's a long one, foul. Way back down the right field line for Burleson. Not too many souvenirs in that area of the ballpark. Unless you go up to the stand and buy one. There are several at the stands. Two balls, two strikes.
8: That's different, though, isn't it?
20: It is. A little bit different.
8: And it's even better if you catch it, as we know. Catch that foul ball.
20: Ryan Gusto with a sidestep to kick. The lean right-hander pitches. A foul ball back to the screen. Burleson expecting fastball. Got one in there 95 miles an hour.
8: I'm watching their assistant coach right now in their dugout on the third base side. He's got it. iPad behind his fingers, and he's giving multiple fingers to the catcher to call the pitch. Then the catcher relays that again via pitch count.
20: The 2-2 pitch, Burleson whacks that foul, out of play off to the left. Burleson comes in batting 285. 400 on base percentage his last seven games. He's 7 out of 24. Holding the bat high over his head. Gusto's pitch. Grounded foul past Stubby Clapp. Stubby was ready to play that bounce, but when it took a wicked hop, he just let it go on down by the tarp. That's experience.
8: 100%. He is a smart guy. Here's a number you're not going to like. Miami is 12-0 this month in games where they score first.
20: All things must end.
8: That's right. Start a new trend.
20: The 2-2 pitch, Burleson gets into one, sending it high in the air to left field, rather deep back on the track, and it's caught about 5 feet from the wall by Hernandez. The Cardinals go in order after 1-0 Miami.
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20: Andre Belante to Owen Casey, the former Cub, takes strike one right down the middle. The Marlins traded Edward Cabrera to the Cubs for Owen Casey, Christian Hernandez, and Edgardo De Leon on January 7th of this year. Casey holds the bat high over his head and the pitch. Swing and a miss. Knuckle curve. That was a good one with results low, in fact, out of the zone, where Belante left a curve up to Stowers, and Stowers whacked the ball into right center, driving in Lopez in the first inning.
12: Precisely. That's the pitch that he just threw there that he wanted last inning. But you know, sometimes that's the way the game goes. You just have to kind of move on from there and keep your team close.
20: Here's a check swing, and that is a strike. He couldn't hold up. Casey going for the knuckle curve, strikes out. Edwards struck out in the first inning. Casey here in the second. Before Marcy bats, let's pause for station identification. 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
20: Marcy tries to bunt and was actually bunting up the first baseline. The ball hit him in the batter's box,
12: yeah.
20: Foul ball.
12: It may have hit the bat twice and then him as well. And as long as you're in the box, you're not out. But if you're out of the box, you are deemed
20: out.
12: To be out. Exactly.
20: It was on May 4th, 2024, Miami traded Luis Arraez to the Padres, and one of the players involved, Jacob Marcy, went to the Marlins. The one strike pitch. Oh, he jammed him in a foul ball over near the on-deck circle where Connor, or Griffin Conine, that is waiting to bat.
12: I think that foul ball may have grazed his thumb. It was so deep in the kitchen. I mean, that was really in on the handle. He did not kind of read the break at all and had a late swing and a bad one.
20: The 0-2 pitch, Belante to Jacob Marcy. The left-handed batter takes a ball high. J-A-K-O-B. M-A-R-S-E-E, Jacob Marcy. He went to Central Michigan, 24 years old, playing center field for the Miami Marlins. They play him to pull in the infield with Torres like a shortstop, giving up the third baseline. And there's the slider down and in, two balls, two strikes.
12: I'm going to amaze you again, John. I'm going to go, even while we're out in the field, I'm going to go with my pick to click before he bats for the first time, Jordan Walker. Is my guy today. I think he's going to have a good day.
20: Mine is Brian Torres.
12: All right.
20: And a game brought to you by Budweiser, official beer sponsor of Major League Baseball. Crack open the game with Budweiser. Enjoy unrivaled flavor and refreshment. Here's the 2-2 pitch. Jacob Marcy swings, and he goes down on strikes. The Cardinals throw the ball around the infield. Two strikeouts in the inning, three in the game. Andre Belante facing Griffin Conine. Conine, the 28-year-old infielder out of Duke. He got a late start to his regular season because of a left hamstring injury, missing 64 games. He's batting .222, two homers, five RBIs, and takes a curveball high and wide. Four for his last 21, including a home run with three runs batted in. In the last seven games, Conine has struck out nine times, including once last night. The 1-0 pitch, ground ball past Belante and on through into center field. Belante couldn't get the glove down quickly enough. So that ball was blistered back through the middle, and Conine is on, leading to Javier Sanoja.
12: Every time I hear of a hamstring injury, that makes me think of Whitey Herzog's famous line. Yeah, when players were starting to lift, and the Cardinals in the 80s had a rash of hamstring injuries. In fact, these guys have had a couple. They had Willie McGee, Terry Pendleton, Vince Coleman all had hamstrings. He said, we need to stop lifting weights. They're pulling muscles we didn't even know they had. They got to start eating hot dogs and drinking beer again.
20: Here's a pitch up and away for a ball. 1-0 on Javier Sanoja.
12: That was his nutritional advice. For major leaguers in the 80s.
20: Whitey's Hall of Famer.
12: Yeah, I agree. A little tongue-in-cheek, but I don't know if it was fully tongue-in-cheek.
20: Sanoja, 23 years old. He's a right-handed batter playing third base, and he looks at a strike. Vellante's slider evens the count at one ball, one strike. 199 games for Sanoa in the major leagues. 120 of those last year. He hit 243, six home runs, 38 RBIs. He swings and lifts that foul. That's going out of play to our right. One ball and two strikes. Vellante with a chance to strike out the side. He struck out two, gave up a hit to Conine, and it's one and two on Sanoa. Right-hander against right-hander. Balanced infield. Burleson holds it first against Conine. The pitch. There's a chopper, and that's foul on the right side. Back in 2019, the Marlins signed Sanoa to a minor league contract.
12: And we've seen him in every spring training game since then.
20: A long pause by Pallante. His pitch, that's in the dirt, and Sanoa almost pulled the trigger on that. Was able to hold up on the knuckle curb blocked by Jimmy Crooks. Two balls, two strikes.
12: Yeah, 58-footer. Sanoa, an infielder, outfielder, and those are the guys that, well, they just play you every day in spring training. If you can play everywhere, they'll play you.
20: Pretty good lead at first base for Conine. Conine has two steals without being caught. Vellante looks over the shoulder of the pitch. Foul ball out of play. In the first inning, Lopez tripled off the right field warning track, bounced off high off the wall. Stowers drove him in with a base hit to right center, and then Hernandez hit into a double play. But it's 1-0 Miami. The Marlins have a runner at first, two outs in the second inning, and the 2-2 pitch here for Javier Sanoa. Pallante deals outside. On deck, Joe Mack, their catcher, batting number 9. Mack hit 7th in the game last night. Vellante would like to put a stop to the second inning with this 3-2 pitch to Sanoa. There goes Conine. The pitch is popped up. Looking for Jimmy Crooks, moved to the right, and now coming on, it's Brian Torres, the third baseman.
12: He didn't see it.
20: He didn't see it. Once he did, he wasn't going to be able to get there, but Torres spotted it well and turned in the play as Sanoa fouls out, leaving a runner on. The Cardinals come up in the second, 1-0 Miami.
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20: A sweeper on pitch one, taken outside by Ricky's pick-to-click, Jordan Walker. Jordan has hit safely his last three games, 4 for 11. Right-hander against right-hander. Ryan Gusto with the pitch. Walker takes it right there, a strike called. Walker has 8 hits in his last 26 at-bats. For the month of June, he has scored only 7 runs. He had 39 runs scored before we turned the calendar to June 1. The 1-1 pitch, and that's rolled foul past Pop Warner, the third base coach. Walker has scored 7 runs in June. The last run he scored was on his home run he hit at Minnesota on the 13th of June.
0: I still maintain, you look at his work as a whole through the first half of the season, he should be an all-star.
20: Now batter's timeout taken.
0: Look at among the league leaders, he has struggled lately, but home runs, runs scored, RBIs, you name it, OPS, been in top 10 in all of those categories.
20: The 1-2 pitch here for Jordan Walker. A swing and a foul off the end of the bat. 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Ted Drews. The leadoff man for the Cardinals in the second, Jordan Walker. The 1-2 pitch to him, fouled off.
0: A pitcher you love to refer to, and I've met him before, and of course Cardinal fans know him because he grew up in St. Louis, Mark Burley.
20: Yes.
0: A terrific pitcher for the White Sox and other teams, but he famously did
20: he
0: not...
20: He pitched for Miami.
0: And he famously did not make his high school baseball team 1 year. This pitcher, Gusto, did not make his high school baseball team ever.
20: The 1-2 pitch. Check swing. Did he offer? Yes, says the first base umpire, Stu Sherwater. Took a moment for Sherwater to raise the right hand. But Walker gets the ring up on the appeal.
0: Didn't look like he was fully sure about that, and as we look at the replay, he did go. Went just a tad too far. But Gusto was throwing 81 miles an hour in high school, didn't make his team, and wrote to every college he could think of. Imagine a college recruiting letter starting with, I didn't make my high school team, but can I play at your college? And think about all these letters he wrote. He finally got on at a JUCO in Florida.
20: There's a strike into Nootbaar.
0: And they signed him, and they said, well, okay, we'll let you play. And by the end of the year, he went from 81 to 89 and ended up playing college baseball, getting signed, and here he is in the big leagues.
20: Here's a foul ball out of play off to the left. 27 years old out of Florida, Southwestern State Junior College.
0: There you go.
20: Two strikes on Nootbaar. Nootbaar, 4 for his last 11. Over his last 7 games, 8 out of 25 with 1 run batted in. The 2-strike pitch, low for a ball. Nootbaar's last home run was on the 11th against the Mets at Citi Field.
0: I think his story is somewhere in the area of a story of perseverance, wouldn't you say? Just somebody that really wants it bad enough.
20: Here's the 1-2 pitch with one out in the dirt. Ball 2, 2 balls, 2 strikes. It worked out very well for Mark Burley.
0: Sure
20: pitching
0: did.
20: The White Sox to a world championship, throwing no hitters in his career. And a statue of Burley outside the ballpark there on the south side. On 2-2 with one out, Nootbaar takes high and wide. It's a full count. Nootbaar, over his last 7 games, has an on-base percentage of .414. He's trying to get on with one out, with Mason Wynn standing somewhere near the, well, not even close to the on-deck circle. He's about 20 feet away from it. The 3-2. Ball 4 up and away, and Nootbaar is on. He takes a walk for the 12th time in 19 games. Mason Wynn is 0 for his last 5. 3 of those at-bats here last night. Batting .245 for the 24-year-old Gold Glove shortstop from Kingwood, Texas. Wynn's last home run came on the 21st against Kansas City. Today, Weatherholt hit a couple. Yvonne Herrera hit a home run. The pitch. And that's called high a ball, but challenged by Joe Mack.
3: The previous pitch was called a ball. The catcher is challenging.
20: Austin Jones, one of the newcomers, is our home plate umpire tonight. And the answer is, it's a ball.
3: The call is confirmed. Miami has one challenge remaining.
20: And it wasn't that close a pitch.
12: Really wasn't.
20: One challenge remaining, and we're in the bottom of the second inning. That's one for Miami. 1-0 on Mason Wynn. Nubar leads at first base. Gusto from the stretch. His pitch. It's popped into right field. Moving over to his left, Casey. Fighting the sun. He's there. Makes the catch.
12: Thinking about what Miami's doing, where they're essentially taking the catcher out. They're making him the middleman. They're just taking him out. They're not letting him call the pitches. They're doing it from the bench. Catcher just has to hit the button. Perhaps what they're doing and what they're hoping for is that they will be better at maybe framing pitches or blocking pitches or doing better at successful ABS challenges. Maybe those are the things that they think are going to be evolving into what the catcher's main duties are.
20: Here's Brian Torres. He swings and lifts that to right field, but right to Casey. Casey moved back one step and retired Torres, who lines out, leaving a runner on. Ricky will tell you about the third. It's the Cardinals trail the Marlins after 2-1-0.
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12: Catcher Joe Mack leads off the top of the third inning. 1-0 Miami Marlins. A lot of baseball ahead here tonight on a very nice night. It's turned into a nice night here at Busch Stadium. Not a lot of wind at the moment. Belante delivers a ground ball up the middle. That's going to be a base hit by Mack. Just found a hole right through the middle of the diamond and a leadoff hit. That's the fourth hit for the Marlins already. And we go back to the top of the order. And Xavier Edwards, this copyrighted broadcast is presented by authority of the St. Louis Cardinals, LLC. It may not be reproduced or retransmitted in any form, and the accounts and descriptions of this game may not be disseminated without the express written consent of the St. Louis Cardinals. Brought to you by Brown & Crouppen, a great law firm. Mack, the runner at first base, does not have a steal attempt yet. As we mentioned, Miami likes to run. Cardinals have Crooks behind the plate today, working with Palante. There's a bunt attempt towards third. Torres charges, and he boots it. He just didn't make the play. Tried to be quick with glove and hand together on the baseball, and he came up empty with it. And we'll see how that scored. It's at least a sacrifice, but it may just be a sacrifice and an error on top of that. We'll see. That's what I would guess would be the case. It is an E5, and the runners are now at first and second with nobody out. That's a rough spin for Andre Palante, who needs a double play with Otto Lopez, the league's leading hitter at the plate, who has tripled and scored already in this game. Just don't want this game to get out of hand here. So Torres makes his first error as a big leaguer. And now it's up to Palante to pick him up. That's what teammates do. He comes set about chest high, checks the runner at second base, and here comes the pitch, and it's grounded up the middle. Wynn has it, kicks the bag on the first, double play. That's picking up your third baseman. Well done, Andre Palante, with a nice assist from Mason Wynn on top of that. So a six unassisted three double play puts Mack at third base with two outs and Kyle Stowers at the plate. Stowers had a base hit in the first inning, driving in the game's only run so far. He's got another opportunity here. Stowers with his 31st RBI. Bats from the left side with an open stance, hands held low. And the first pitch to him is fouled back. Pretty good rip at that. Stowers was a good find for Miami. He quickly became their best hitter after coming over from Baltimore. And he's 28 years of age. Cardinals play him to pull on the infield. They shift him the other way in the outfield. Next pitch is fouled just below us. Not quite reaching our level. They never do. Well, they did once. Can't say never. I happened to be off that day. And it broke somebody's monitor. I think Mike Claiborne's monitor. Don't want that to happen. But I would love a foul ball up here. Some point, Stowers asks for time, and it's granted. Home plate umpire says play ball. He's Austin Jones. Stu Sherwater is down at first base. Jordan Baker, the crew chief, at second. And Junior Valentine is the umpire at third. Palante comes set. The right-hander's ready for the 0-2 delivery. And it's grounded foul towards their first base coach and down the right field line. That's Craig Driver. He's their coach there. Blake Lally is their first base coach. Again, Clayton McCullough, their manager. Nice crowd here tonight at Busch Stadium. It is Christian night at the ballpark. We're going to have a faith presentation at the end of the game today, as we've done for 35 years. Make it 34 years. A lot of years. Over three decades. Fastball misses high, 1-2. J.J. Weatherholt will be speaking. And I'll have a part in the program as well, emceeing it, and we'll have a roundtable discussion.

0: Count to 2-2. A leadoff base hit by Joe Mack. An error by the Cardinal third baseman. And then a 6-4-3 or a 6-U-3 double play. Now a 2-2 pitch to Stowers. That's outside. Slider misses. So from 0-2 to 3-2. Always hate that. That's always scary. Not always a good outcome. When you're ahead of him 0-2 and then you let him off the hook. The payoff pitch is on its way to Stowers, and it's hit hard, and it's off the glove of Wynn in the center field. A tough short hop for him. He couldn't catch it in the air, had to try to get it on a short hop, and it's going to be a base hit for Stowers, his second of the game and also his second RBI, and it's 2-0 Miami. Just had that feeling. When it's 0-2 to 3-2, you increase the confidence of the hitter. The hitter's seen more pitches. He's on the ropes, he's on the defensive, and then you put him right back into it.
1: Again, that's that razor-thin area the Cardinals find themselves in for any kind of mistake. The error that took an out away from Pallante. And then the deep count. Stowers came through with his second hit and RBI.
0: So Hernandez bats and takes high. Heriberto Hernandez, 25-year-old from the Dominican. He hit into a double play to end the first inning. So the Cardinals have two double plays. That's helped out Pallante, but he's given up two runs on five hits. This Miami team is feeling it right now. Cardinals need to have a response in the bottom half. Pitch to Hernandez, a check swing, or did he swing? He did not, says Stu Sherwater. Cardinals will have Jimmy Crooks, Nathan Church, and J.J. Weatherholt, three lefties, to face Ryan Gusto.
1: Well, Pallante has allowed two or fewer runs in five of his last six starts.
0: Had such a great month of June. The 2-0 pitch is fouled just to our right. That's pretty close, too. That's the closest one in a while. It bounces back down into the lower deck. That was very close to Jim Jackson making a great play right there. I could see that coming.
1: Well, that's why Jim has the window in front of him.
0: He's veteran move. 2-1 pitch, and here it comes to Hernandez. That's high, 3-1. So again, Pallante on the ropes here with Heriberto Hernandez, who has three doubles this year and 29 RBIs, and again, three hits against Pallante in his career, the most successful of all the batters in the lineup, but it is, of course, a small sample size. The 3-1 pitch to Hernandez is taken high. He walked him. So that's the first walk for Pallante, and now we have a big pitch inning on our hands for Andre, who has thrown 49 pitches in total, but a lot in this inning.
1: Here comes Dusty Blake.
0: Well-timed visit, wouldn't you say?
1: Well, you have to be careful with Hernandez because of what he's done head-to-head with Pallante, but he is poor for his last 25, and his four hits, two doubles, two home runs.
0: Slow walk to the mound by Dusty Blake. All of the infielders are out there. Jimmy Crooks out there as well.
1: Home plate umpire Austin Jones on his way out there. Why don't we do an ID?
0: That's a great idea, John. I'm glad you thought of it. Let's pause right here on the Cardinals Radio Network, powered by Graybar.
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0: Alongside the voice of the Cardinals, John Rooney, I'm Ricky Horton. Glad you're with us on the Cardinals Radio Network. Jim Jackson, of course, our producer engineer, who's sitting behind that glass to our right. Pallante looking for the final out here in the third inning. He's given up a run here already. He's down 2-0, and he needs to get Casey out. And there's strike one. He struck him out in the second inning. And Casey has come to bat again. Pallante working with Jimmy Crooks this time. Normally works with Ivan Herrera. Andre checks the runners and delivers home to Casey. Swing and a miss. Four-seamer up and in.
1: A mighty swing by Casey.
0: It sure was. Something about the wind in that poem, as I recall. It produces a great wind. An ooze and ahs from the

0: have to read that again. It's a poem, I think, right?
1: Not Casey a story. At the bat.
0: Yeah. But it's not a story. It's a poem. I'm trying to think who wrote it.
1: Curveball in the dirt?
0: Well, somebody wrote it. And as you know, John...
1: I thought it just appeared.
0: No, as you know, I was Casey in the fifth grade at the school play. Couldn't have been a very long play if it was just a short poem. But I did have to strike out in front of everybody. Didn't like that a bit. 1-2 pitch to Casey is a swing and a miss. And the mighty Casey has struck out. And he fires his bat to the ground. And Pallante gets a strikeout, his fourth. But he does give up the second run here tonight. We go to the bottom of the third inning. Cardinals need some tallies. They trail Miami 2-0.
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0: 2-0 Miami, and it's the bottom of the third inning, and Jimmy Crooks leads off and takes strike one on the outside corner. Crooks hitting just 170. Has had some big hits, does have seven RBIs, so he's had some close and late hits. Not close and late, but it's going to feel late real quick here if the Cardinals don't get some tallies. There's a foul ball right off of one of our mics down on the field. You heard that loud bang.
7: Casey at the bat.
0: Yes.
7: Written by Ernest Lawrence Thayer. First published June 3rd, 1888.
0: 1888. How about that? 0-2 pitch is right down central, and Crooks looked at it. He's actually arguing the umpire a little bit, but did not challenge. And he's out on strikes as Gusto has pitched very well here in the early going. On Sunday, July 12th, it's Sesame Street Day at Busch Stadium. 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I guess no Cookie Monster.
7: Ernest Lawrence Thayer graduated magna cum laude in philosophy from Harvard in 1885.
0: And he wrote Casey. How about that? There's a strike on the inside corner. 0-2. Thank you for that research, John. I told you somebody wrote it. Cardinals still looking for their first hit. Maybe it's Church. He fouls that one over the head of Weatherholt, who's in the on-deck circle, or at least close to it. Ball goes out onto the field. The bat boy has to run that down. Tidy up things a little bit. Gusto's ready to pitch. He's feeling it indeed. An 0-2 pitch coming up to Church, who's 0 for his last six, and he fouls that one off. Had a good swing.